0: Janet Jackson is all right with me. We're playing the best of Demita Joe all 3 hours of today's program. June is Black Music Month, and so around here we choose a different artist of the day and tap into the best of their catalog all 3 hours of our program as we bounce between these conversations with these amazing guests. And so today it's the best of Janet Jackson as we celebrate June as Black Music Month. All 3 hours here on this program. In this hour, two conversations as promised. On the backside, how do we accurately tell the story of America at 250? We'll speak with historian Sheila Vance. Again, that's on the B side of this hour. We commence this hour with Robin Rue Simmons, founder and executive director of First Repair in Evanston, to unpack the latest blow to the reparations movement. The Department of Justice is at it again. We'll let Robin explain here. Robin, good to have you on the program. How are you today? Robin, unmute yourself. You're probably muted. I can't hear you.
1: You're right. I'm blessed. Thank you for having me. I'm happy to be here. I hope you're well too, brother.
0: If I complained, I'd be an ingrate. You do this every day for 3 hours. You get used to people muting themselves and forgetting to unmute themselves. It's all good. Yeah. Glad to have you on. Let me start with this. I know this story well. Of course, I've been following this for years now. But for those who don't know what happened in Evanston some years ago as it relates to reparations, let me ask you to lay the groundwork. We have seen, I think, some significant movement on reparations at the municipal level across this country. Still more to be done. Of course, a lot more to be done at the federal level, and that ain't happening in the era of Donald Trump. But at the municipal level, great strides have been made. Great progress has been made over the last decade or two. And so let me just ask you to start by sharing with the audience what has in fact happened in Evanston, and then we'll turn the corner and talk about this latest blow.
1: Thank you for the opportunity to really establish what has happened that has been historic and transformational for our city and also for the movement for reparations. This didn't just happen Evanston, Illinois, building on the principles that came out of the Durban Conference, the World Conference Against Racism, now 25 years ago, building on the legacy of longtime reparations leaders. We passed Resolution 126R19. That resolution established the nation's first tax-funded municipal reparations legislation that is providing redress for the harm and the unlawful zoning laws that stripped away wealth and opportunity from Black members of the community in Evanston and their descendants. So it was established with three priorities through a very well-informed process informed by the harm community, the Black community, and three priorities of redress emerged: housing, economic development, and educational initiatives. And so what happened after 2019, COVID happened, we had to sort of adjust how we were advancing the work and meeting. And then in 2021, we launched after very thoughtful crafting and development, including our lawyers and our city administrators, the Restorative Housing Program. It is a reparations benefit that is $25,000 direct benefit to the community that was harmed by these zoning laws. Eligibility included community members that lived here between 1919 and 1969, and those that could demonstrate harm from housing and zoning laws. To date, the city has committed $20 million. $10 million comes from recreational cannabis sales tax, and $10 million comes from real estate transfer taxes. And we have dispersed just under $8 million to date in direct benefits. That's over 200 recipients in Evanston. Mm. To also note, Evanston is a very small but mighty city. We're about 75,000 people. 15% of the population is Black. We are the immediate suburb north of Chicago. Just to put some perspective in there, sure, that reparations may be different depending on the city and their history.
0: Yep. And the home of Northwestern University, I might add. That's where,
1: yes,
0: that's where Northwestern is, for those of you who are tracking where Evanston is, just outside of Chicago. All right, so there's the setup for what has happened here. To what extent has Evanston been a model, because my sense is that it has been, for other cities to study, to emulate, to replicate, to scale up?
1: So Evanston has been inspiration and it has been a model. What I love about it is a flexible model. every circumstance is going to be different, but it's all rooted in, you know, legacies of the institution of slavery. Mm-hmm. But what we have done is shown how you can narrowly tailor a reparations legislation that is viable, constitutional, and actionable. Moving our goals beyond apology and beyond ceremony into actual redress. And so we have inspired nearly 100 initiatives for reparations in small cities like Amherst, Massachusetts, and large cities like Detroit and New York City. And most recently, Chicago, Illinois just conducted their reparations hearings with testimonies this Monday and Tuesday of this week. In addition to that, there are multiple states, California, Illinois, New York, Maryland, and others that are coming on. And there are institutions that have been inspired by these hyper-local models of reparations, including churches and religious denominations. And we have been synchronizing our efforts, knowing that we will have a challenge under this administration. But under the leadership of Congresswoman Ayanna Pressley and others like Summer Lee and Senator Cory Booker, they are still holding on to not only H.R. 40, but introducing new reparative bills in both the House and the Senate.
0: I think one can argue, I think Robin Rue Simmons will probably argue when we come forward, and I'm going to give her a space to do so, that Juneteenth, which we just celebrated, is not just about freedom, it is about repairs, not just about freedom. We look at it as a freedom holiday. It is that, but it's not just about freedom. It's also about repair. And our own Marcus Anthony Hunter, UCLA professor, contributed to this show, wrote a provocative piece for Time Magazine that I read. His title is, "You Can't Separate Juneteenth from the Call for Reparations." You cannot separate Juneteenth from the call for reparations. We'll let Robin weave all that together when we come forward. And after that, we'll get to what DOJ is doing to disrupt the progress that is, in fact, being made. You're listening to the executive director and founder of First Repair in Evanston, Robin Rue Simmons, on Tavis Smiley as we continue celebrating Janet Jackson all 3 hours today here in June. Black Music Month.

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0: listen all 3 hours today as we celebrate the best of her catalog here on Tavis Smiley. Celebrating June is Black Music Month. Different artist every day. And today, our artist in residence is Janet Jackson. All 3 hours of this program. You can't fade Janet. You look at her entire body of work. Janet's got some hits. So we're celebrating Janet all 3 hours today. Our guest is Robin Rue Simmons, founding executive director of First Repair in Evanston, working our way toward this latest blow that the Department of Justice in the Trump era has delivered to the reparations movement. Before I get to that, though, we started by asking Robin to just explain why Evanston has become ground zero, as it were, for municipalities on how to get this reparations thing right. But I said a moment ago I wanted to give her some space to sound off on this notion that Juneteenth just celebrated is not just about freedom. It is about repair. And again, our regular contributor, Marcus Anthony Hunter, wrote a provocative piece for Time Magazine called "You Can't Separate Juneteenth from the Call for Reparations." I'll let you weave all that together. Robin Rue Simmons, take it as you will.
1: Thank you. And so just building on what I shared about Evanston, it's really important to note that the matter that we're going to discuss is about the reparations movement. This is about the momentum that we're seeing within the reparations movement. And so to that point, the good brother, Dr. Marcus Hunter's piece was brilliant. I also shared a piece. I shared it on social media. Juneteenth is not just about freedom. It is about repair. And so while we celebrate the liberation experience and we have our festivity and it's very warm and beautiful and we pull a lot of energy from that moment, the reality is that we did not get redress, we did not get justice in that moment. And so Juneteenth is still undone. We still need reparations, we need redress in a comprehensive way, not just the cash benefit that we most often talk about, but in all the forms of repair under international law standards, which includes five components. Restitution and compensation, we most often talk about, but rehabilitation, satisfaction, and cessation, a guarantee of non-repetition, meaning addressing the policy that has been harmful. That policy is not historic. That same harm is baked into municipal and federal policy and every level of government and within our institutions. It's hidden in zoning. It is disguised in our budgets. That is the harm that we are living with today. It's why we still have our racial gaps. It's why, even with all the progress that we see, and that's with air quotes, you can't see that, we still have our racial gaps widening. In the case of Evanston, we're having an exodus because of affordability and the lack of sense of place. And so in that moment, while I was a city councilwoman in Evanston, I called the question reparations. We had proven equity had been insufficient. Holidays had not been

0: All three of my kids attend Regeneration, and they love it. Not only does Regen work for my children, but it also works for me and my work schedule. 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My children are thriving at Regen. They love to go to school. Every week, I get a progress report on my kids. I like that all of my kids are being challenged more than they ever were before. My children feel safe. They never come home and say, I don't want to go to school. They're always eager to go to Regeneration.
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3: Chicago, Kansas City, Denver, Colorado, Los Angeles, California. We are together synchronizing our efforts and preparing the infrastructure that will be ready to advance a federal redress policy once we have the right leadership in office.
4: All right. So you hear Robin Ruth Simmons laying out all of the groundbreaking, monumental, transformative work that has been happening in Evanston, Illinois, around the issue of reparations. And then the Justice Department, Donald Trump's Justice Department, shows up to sue Evanston over its reparations program. Take it away, Robin.
3: So I'll start that it was not unexpected, quite predictable, actually. I'll also need to add that it is not our first legal attack, and it is not our only legal attack. I will add that we are not the only reparations initiative that is under attack. So let me start there, that this is a mass movement that is well-resourced and organized to attack progress for Black people. We are the target right now. So it is actually Justice Watch that filed a lawsuit against Evanston Reparations in 2024, claiming a version of reverse racism, and their plaintiffs, non-Evanstonians, non-Black members, suggested they too are eligible and want to receive reparations. And so the city filed a motion to dismiss. It was not granted. So we were moving through a process in the court, and about a week ago, the Trump Department of Justice filed a lawsuit to intervening, joining Justice Watch in this lawsuit to stop Little Evanston, Illinois, for providing redress for an acknowledgement that they made, and doing it with dollars that are our own home rule dollars. So we are doing this without federal pass-through dollars, without Illinois state pass-through dollars. These are specific home rule taxes that we should be able to govern within our purview. But the Trump Department of Justice has intervened, and it is predictable. It doesn't make it any less uncomfortable, I'll tell you that. It is designed to provide fear and intimidation, to discourage the forward movement for these types of policies in cities and states. It is to separate us from our allies. And this work requires allyship, especially in a multiracial democracy like Evanston and most every other community that's doing this work. We don't do it without our allies. And so it is making us a target and less appealing, more of a risk. It is deterring funders and other expert support that we need to strengthen this work and advance it. That's what it's designed to do. But Evanston, Illinois, the city council, our corporation counsel, our city attorney, our outside legal attorney, and the Ogletree Reparations Bar Association, under the leadership of Professor Justin Hansford, not having it, not seeing this, feeling very confident in our constitutionality of this case, that it is within our purview, that it is viable, it's constitutional. They have been supporting it with passion, not wavering, and we've continued to disperse. So like I said, the initial lawsuit was filed in 2024. There have been some updates.

0: updates, not really any progress in the case. And during that time, the city has continued to disperse. We perhaps have dispersed an additional $2 million since that time. And there's not been any question that we would stop this program because we believe that it is just and it has changed our city. It has healed our city. We have a long way to go, but we have elders in our community that were not able to access even a YMCA or even retail spaces or food counters. And today they have been acknowledged. They have received an apology from the government and they have received it in the highest form, which is change behavior and evidence of repair in the form of a $25,000 direct benefit. And it has changed the hearts and minds of every constituency in this community. There's a really good sentiment study that's been done by Professor Al Tillery at Northwestern that shares the sentiments of what practicing reparations has done for our Black community and our non-Black community. It has increased their trust in government. It has changed their perspective about reparations. It has canceled the noise that it is going to divide us racially, that it is going to cause an economic crisis, that it's divisive, and it has not been. It has mm-hmm. been healing. And it has centered and grounded our city in the values that we said that we had.
1: I don't need to tell you that this conservative organization, Justice Watch, is they ain't no joke. This lawsuit filed by them with the Justice Department that DOJ has taken up could handicap, dare we say, even end or certainly slow the national reparations movement. I think I get the answer to this even before you give it to me. What is going to be the heart of the argument of Evanston pushing back on this lawsuit? I think the answer in part is that it's home rule dollars. It ain't got nothing to do with federal money. But what am I missing here? And again, I'm not a lawyer, and that's not the role I play here. But help me understand what the argument is going to be pushing back on this lawsuit.
0: Well, I really can't get into the details of that, but I will say, in addition to your point about it being home rule, mm-hmm. It is a acknowledged harm. So it is not targeted to by race. So right. The eligibility is expansive. It is those that were harmed by this zoning law and those that can prove harm from this zoning law. Mm-hmm. So there is some openness. So if there is someone that isn't Black that can prove that they were harmed by this zoning law, the eligibility did leave space for that. But can't really get more into the details of that, though.
1: No, but you don't need to. You just answered it. I get it. And anybody, I got a smart audience across the country. They can read between the lines. Again, if the program is open enough for anybody to apply for it, then it ain't race-based, number one. Number two, again, their home rule dollars. We get it. And I respect the way you you handled that. Let me just close with this, though. How hopeful are you, given all the progress that's been made in Evanston, that you won't be thwarted in your continuing efforts because of this lawsuit?
0: Well, the facts are this is before a Trump-appointed judge.
1: Right.
0: So I'm learning a lot about law in this process.
1: Sure.
0: The thresholds, high standards and strict scrutiny and this mm-hmm. sort of thing. So I feel very confident in the work that we're doing in Evanston and the leadership of Attorney Nick Cummings and so many others. But we've seen that the Trump administration isn't always fair or just. So one thing that I am very encouraged about is the city of Evanston.
1: Yeah.
0: Our interfaith community has huddled around this work to be a companion to what's happening at a municipal level so that we can sustain this in perpetuity until the racial gaps are closed. So there's been already additional giving and commitments for reparations on a community level just so that we can sustain our work if we have an unfavorable outcome, which I don't believe we have. I feel full-heartedly that we will be victorious reparations will continue in Evanston. It will continue in Chicago, in the state of California, and every place else.
1: I love it. Her name is Robin Rue Simmons. She's founder and executive director of First Repair in Evanston. She is the author of the piece we referenced earlier. You can Google it and read it for yourself. It's called Juneteenth. It's not just about freedom. It is about repair. Again, Robin Rue Simmons is the author of that piece and has been our guest here for these 30 minutes, which I deeply appreciate. Robin, thanks for your work and your witness. Good to have you on this program.
0: Thank you. Appreciate it.
1: My honor. More of Tabby Smiley when we come forward.
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1: This is Tabby Smiley. 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
5: One person is dead after an overnight vehicle crash in Covington. The accident happened around midnight, and the victim's name has not been released. The victim of a recent shooting in Cincinnati's Millvale neighborhood has died. Police say 40-year-old D'Angelo Thomas was hit by gunfire on the afternoon of June 14th at a location on Beekman Street. Thomas died at UC Medical Center on Monday. No arrests have been made. An arrest warrant has been issued for the suspect in a deadly shooting in North College Hill. Two people were found shot inside of a vehicle after it crashed early on Monday on Carpenter Drive. One victim died at the scene while the other survived, and there's been no update given on their condition. 43-year-old Ricky Orlando Lee is wanted on charges including murder and felonious assault. Sentencing is being ordered for former Goshen fire captain. Danny Vanover Jr. pleaded guilty in April to charges including gross sexual imposition and aggravated assault. Prosecutors say the case involved three victims. Vanover was sentenced yesterday to 4.5 years in prison. The Reds will be trying to avoid a series sweep when they play the final game of a three-game series set with the Brewers tonight. I'm Heather Pascoe on 1230, The Buzz.
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0: in all 3 hours of our program today as we continue our celebration of June as Black Music Month. She is our artist in residence today, so we're tapping into the best of her catalog all 3 hours today on Tavis Smiley. Our guest in this half hour is an attorney, historian, and award-winning author of the book Threshold to Valley Forge, The 6 Days of the Gulf Mills Encampment. I've invited her on to give her insight, as we have been, and we'll continue to invite others on this program to share their insights on how we should consider and how we accurately tell the story of America at 250 in light of this very, very complicated history. Sheila Vance, good to have you on. How are you today?
1: I'm great. Thank you for having me on, Tavis.
0: It's my pleasure. My pleasure. Let me jump right in and make the most of the time that we have. We just had a conversation about reparations literally before you came on. So here we are between Juneteenth and July 4th, just celebrated Juneteenth, headed toward July 4th, that 250th anniversary. As you know, Frederick Douglass back in, 1852, asked the question, what to the slave is the 4th of July? That's Douglass back in 1852. Has the answer to that question changed?
1: Well, I would say yes. July 4th meant a lot to the African Americans who were listening to the readings of the July 4th Declaration of Independence, or who read the Declaration of Independence. As this new country was being formed, it said it stood for the proposition that all men were created equal, endowed with their creator by certain unalienable rights. And that was the nation's founding document. Now, we know, as Dr. King said, the Declaration of Independence is a promissory note, and it came back insufficient funds. And we still have to keep fighting to make this nation live up to its revolutionary ideals.
0: Mm-hmm. As a historian, as an African-American historian, tell me how you personally see this moment in American history.
1: Well, again, I think every generation has a role to play in making the nation live up to its revolutionary ideals. Right now, certainly, there's so much turmoil and trying to hide our history, trying to take away our rights. And one thing that stood out to me from my research and writing my book, Threshold to Valley Forge, was the extreme personal sacrifice of everyone who was involved in the Revolutionary War, and especially the African Americans who fought for the United States, those who also who were enslaved and went to fight for the British. Everyone was fighting for freedom. So I think today, we have to make our own personal sacrifices.
0: Mm-hmm. And that
1: freedom isn't free.
0: Yeah, freedom isn't free. And I hear your point. We have to make our own personal sacrifices. For Black folk today, what does that look like?
1: Well, I think what's happening today, well, first of all, from my perspective as an author, someone who, a historian, is that we have to tell our own stories. Mm-hmm. As this current administration tries to erase us from history, we have to tell our story. We have to do the research. It's there. We have to dig in the archives. We have to go online to the digital archives and discover the stories of our African-American ancestors who fought to create this country. We own the July 4th independence, the United States, as much as anyone. And I think we all have a role to play today in fighting back. And we're doing some things in Philadelphia, fighting back against the Trump administration, trying to rewrite history at the president's house where George Washington had enslaved people. I'm going to be in an event July 6th with Dr. Shirley Roach, who is a historical archaeologist who helped uncover some of the artifacts at the president's house. So I say we have a role to play, at least as historians and authors, in historical reconstruction.
0: Yep.
1: We have to tell the truth.
0: I like that phrase, historical reconstruction. Historical,
1: yes.
0: Reconstruction. How concerned, then, given that phrase, are you, or ought we as Black folk be about our erasure, about this attempt to rewrite history? Put another way, how concerned ought we be about the narrative that this White House and others are going to advance once we get to July 4th this year?
1: Well, I think we need to be very concerned about it, because it seems that this administration gets away with so much despite a lot of pushback. As a lawyer, of course, I believe in the courts, but we've seen a mixed bag there as far as court rulings pushing back on the Trump administration. So as we approach July 4th, we need to claim July 4th. America 250, America's our country. This administration cannot paint a vision, well, they're trying to, of the United States as a white country for white men. We have to tell the truth. And in my books, I try to tell the stories of African Americans who lived at that time, who sacrificed, and all over these 250 years, that's our American story. So this America 250, I wish we would tell our own stories everywhere.
0: Yep. I'm going to get to your book here in just a second here in more directly, Threshold to Valley Forge, the 6 days of the Gulf Mills Encampment. But since you write about these famous battles of the Revolutionary War, I wonder whether or not it is heresy to suggest that we are headed in that direction once again.
1: Well, I sure hope not, as a peace-loving person. Mm-hmm. And we fought a civil war to end slavery and mm-hmm. to really to fulfill these founding documents. I hope we're not headed there, but we know that sometimes we have to take to the streets in protest, and I believe in peaceful protest. So I hope we're not headed there. I'll just leave it at that, Tavis. I just hope we're not headed there. But I believe in free speech, the freedom of assembly, and peaceful demonstrations.
0: Well, Jesse Jackson famously said, keep hope alive, Sheila.
1: Yes.
0: You hope we're not headed there. We'll just keep hope alive. When we come forward, America is obviously spending enormous resources on this 250th anniversary. So I ask Sheila Vance, what does her book Threshold to Valley Forge offer to the official version of this story that has not been included heretofore? We'll go straightway inside the text when we come forward here on Tavis Smiley.
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0: This is Tavis Smiley. Shout out to Westchester. 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The Buzz.
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0: Tavis Smiley and Sheila Vance, attorney, historian, author of the book Threshold to Valley Forge, The 6 Days of the Gulf Mills Encampment. My time is getting tight. Sheila, but take me inside the text.
1: Yes, happy to. So my work is really a micro study of those 6 days, and it was largely overlooked because it was wedged between two larger encampments, longer, White Marsh and Valley Forge. But it was a pivotal microcosm of the Revolutionary War. And as an African-American woman, I could not tell that story without talking about the story of African-American people at the time. So I focus on African-Americans who were there in Gulf Mills, people who lived there because slavery was legal in all 13 colonies or states in 1777. So I talk about, imagine you were an enslaved person and you're living there, and here comes 11,000 members of the Continental Army in your backyard one morning, and you see African Americans in uniforms of their various state militias, and you wonder, what, I'm still enslaved. What does this war have to do with me? And yet you feel a sense of pride because you see African Americans fighting in their state militias in uniform. But we know the Continental Army, George Washington did not want African Americans fighting in the Continental Army because, like many enslavers, they didn't want African Americans to be armed. So African Americans didn't come into the Continental Army until February 1778. But I talk about these people, white men, fighting for freedom, yet they were enslaving people in Gulf Mills, some of the officers. And I talk about some of the African Americans who served there, like the Frank brothers from Rhode Island, the famous 1st and 2nd Rhode Island African-American regiments. They were at Gulf Mills. There was also someone named Bristol Bud Sampson, who was from Connecticut, in the Connecticut line. And then there was a gentleman named Gershom Prince, whose powder horn, which he used in fighting, is in the Museum of the American Revolution. He was at Gulf Mills. So I talk about the enslaved people who were dragged by their enslavers to fight in the Revolutionary War. I talk about free African-Americans who fought. And then there are enslaved African-Americans who went as substitutes for their enslavers. Like, they had them do the work around the farm. So they had them do the work in the Revolutionary War. They sent them to fight for them. So our story, again, is the story of the American Revolution.
0: Yeah, it's fascinating to me, Sheila, as I hear you talk about your book, Threshold to Valley Forge, The 6 Days of the Gulf Mills Encampment, and that history that has not really heretofore been unearthed and told. It's one thing, it seems to me, for our history in this moment to be erased, or at least attempts are being made by Trump and others to erase our history. That's one thing. It's quite another for so many key moments in the story of America vis-a-vis black people to have never been told accurately in the first place. You feel me?
1: Yeah. Yes, I do. Absolutely. And I think there's some things we can do today to help correct that. Tavis, there, again, so much information that people used to have to go to an archive and go through all the records to find the information. So much of that information has been digitized, continues to be digitized, and can be accessed online. And then one thing we know, we get a lot of our history orally, passed down from generation to generation. Yeah. And that's what we had to stand on to make some of these connections and to understand our own history. Today, we have DNA. We have DNA tests that can link us to our ancestors. And those oral traditions, like my great-great-grandfather said, his father was his enslaver. He was forced to go fight in the Civil War with his half-brother. And so this was an oral tradition, but I just had my brother do his Y-DNA test. And guess what? It shows that's true. That was his father when we were never acknowledged as really being part of the family.
0: Yep. As I mentioned, it's one thing for history in this moment, our history, to be erased. It's quite another thing for that history to never been told accurately in the first place. When we come forward, I want to ask Sheila Vance as the exit question, maybe one of the exit questions, the following. We know that what Donald Trump is doing right now is deliberate. It is intentional. It is methodical when it comes to erasing our history in real time. I wonder whether or not the fact that these stories were never told in the first place was deliberate and intentional and methodical. You feel me? We'll go there when we come forward on Tavis Smiley.
3: Why does Tavis say, when we come forward?
9: Because he's not going back.
3: And you don't have to go back either. Forward ever. Backward never. More of Tavis Smiley when we come forward. Forward. Forward.
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0: You are indeed with attorney, award-winning author of the book Threshold to Valley Forge, the 6 days of the Gulf Mills encampment. She's also a historian. We all know that moniker, his story. History is his story as told by him. We see what Donald Trump is doing in real time to erase our history as we, push toward the 250th anniversary of this republic on July the 4th. They're trying to erase our history. And so I ask, Sheila Vance, this brilliant historian, just as, what Donald Trump is doing is deliberate, intentional, and methodical, whether or not these stories that she is telling, that others are telling, that have not heretofore been told about the role that black folk have played in this republic, the establishment, the growth of it, the expansion of it, whether or not that is also deliberate, intentional, and methodical, Sheila Vance?
1: Yes, I would say it is, absolutely, because we know that knowledge is power, but knowledge is also pride. Pride in the accomplishments of those who came before us, pride in their accomplishments, pride in all they have had to overcome to understand that story. And I will say this, as an attorney as well, who does a lot of work on probate estates, and I was talking about my family and making our DNA connection. Now that we have the DNA proof as to who my great-great-grandfather's father was, he was a very prominent landowner in Lawrence, South Carolina. So my brother, who's also an attorney, we're looking at, okay, well, that's our direct bloodline. Shouldn't we have had some inheritance? Mm. Shouldn't my great-grandfather have inherited some of that property, some of that commerce, some of that capital? So we're looking at what can we do as attorneys now that we have science has advanced.
0: Yeah.
1: And we couldn't make the connection before, but we can make it now. Can we change the laws to really give us what we were denied, what my great-great-grandfather was denied, that's one thing that we're looking at. But absolutely, our history was deliberately hidden from us. So more to come on that, Tavis.
0: No, I got you.
1: We want to change the law.
0: No, I got you. In our final 60 seconds here, let me circle back to this. How should Black people, to your mind, lean in to this 250th anniversary?
1: I think we should lean in, honor the extreme personal sacrifice of African Americans who fought for their freedom and who fought for the freedom of all African Americans, and claim America 250 as our country, our 250 story. Tell our stories. Don't let anybody hide our history, and don't let anybody take it from us.
0: Author, historian, attorney. The book is called Threshold to Valley Forge, The 6 Days of the Gulf Meals Encampment. Sheila Vance, thanks for the work. Thanks for the conversation. Good to have had you on this program.
1: Thank you so much for having me.
0: My pleasure. More Tavis Five when we push forward.
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15: An arrest warrant has been issued for the suspect in a deadly shooting in North College Hill. Two people were found shot inside of a vehicle after it crashed early on Monday on Carpenter Drive. One victim died at the scene while the other survived, and there's been no update given on their condition. 43-year-old Ricky Orlando Lee is wanted on charges including murder and felonious assault. One person is dead after an overnight vehicle crash in Covington. The accident happened around midnight, and the victim's name has not been released. The victim of a recent shooting in Cincinnati's Millvale neighborhood has died. Police say 40-year-old D'Angelo Thomas was hit by gunfire on the afternoon of June 14th at a location on Beekman Street. Thomas died at UC Medical Center on Monday. No arrests have been made. Sentencing is being ordered for former Goshen fire captain Danny Vanover Jr. pleaded guilty in April to charges including gross sexual imposition and aggravated assault. Prosecutors say the case involved three victims. Vanover was sentenced yesterday to 4.5 years in prison. The Reds will be trying to avoid a series sweep when they play the final game of a three-game series set with the Brewers tonight. I'm Heather Pascoe on 1230 The Buzz.

0: here on Tavis Smiley. All 3 hours of our show, we love celebrating June as Black Music Month. And every day during the month of June, we choose a different artist of the day and play the best of their catalog. And today we are tapping into the best of Janet Jackson all 3 hours of our program, again, as we celebrate June as Black Music Month. In this final hour today, two conversations as promised on the B side of this hour. Acclaimed worship leader Anthony Evans and rising artist Caleb Carson on their new number one hit single on the Billboard Gospel chart, You're Not Finished. We'll do that before we finish with today's program, but we commence this third and final hour with Harvard professor Guy Uriel Charles on the recent Supreme Court ruling that strips away yet another tool to protect minority voters. Professor Charles, good to have you on the program. How are you today, sir?
1: Thank you for having me. It's a pleasure to be here.
0: My pleasure to have you. Let me just start, if I can, with a brief tribute to Charles Ogletree. I think of Charles often. I knew Charles well. Not only did we do a lot of work together on radio and on television, it was my great honor to invite Charles, speaking of television, to be one of the moderators for any number of years of the historic State of the Black Union Symposium that this audience knows well. Every February, we'd gather the best and brightest minds in Black America and spend the whole day in these deep dialogues on C-SPAN and around the world. People would see the best of Black America. All these years ago, long before Black Twitter, long before the Black blogosphere, long before Twitter and all the apps that we have access to today, there was the State of the Black Union. And Charles Ogletree, I invited on any number of years, a number of occasions to be one of the moderators for either the morning session or the afternoon session. I'd take one and give Charles the other. And so I miss Charles dearly. I love the work that he did at the Charles Hamilton Houston Institute for Race and Justice at Harvard, which you now run. You're now the faculty director of. We'll talk about that in a second. But I just wanted to start with giving you a chance to say a few words about Charles Ogletree, one of the great minds. I think of Charles. You can't think of Charles without thinking of Alani Guinier. These two brilliant Black minds at Harvard that were gone too soon. But say a word, if you will, right quick about Charles Ogletree.
1: You know, so I actually do remember these gatherings because you're right. They were really a celebration of Black intellectual thought.
0: That's right.
1: And Charles Ogletree was one of the foremost intellectual leaders that this nation has produced. His work in criminal law, his work in housing. He was not only eloquent, but also a person with great integrity. I remember watching him speak many times without notes in perfect paragraphs and sentences, expressing exactly the right idea at precisely the right time. But he was also a person who didn't live in academia. He was a person of the people. Not only did he care about people, but he interacted with people from all walks of life. And even to this day, I'll run into somebody. Sometimes it's an academic. Sometimes it's a politician. Sometimes just an everyday, ordinary human being that is loved by God. And they'll say something about how Ogletree helped them. And how he opened the door for them and how he listened to them, how he made something happen for them. So not only did we lose an amazing intellectual, but we also lost a great person. It is both an honor and a privilege to attempt to carry forth his name as well as his legacy.
0: Guy Uriel-Charles is the Charles Ogletree Jr. Professor of Law and the Faculty Director of the Charles Hamilton Houston Institute for Race and Justice at Harvard. When we come forward, we'll let him say a word about the Institute, and then we'll jump straightway into what SCOTUS is doing, continues to do, to harm the rights of people to vote in this country. 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
7: This is Hamilton County Clerk of Courts, Pavan Parikh, with an urgent warning. 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If you suspect a scam, hang up and call 513-825-1500.
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0: More of the best of Janet Jackson, all 3 hours of our show today as we celebrate June as Black Music Month. We continue now with Key Uriel Charles, the Charles Ogletree Jr. Professor of Law and the Faculty Director of the Charles Hamilton Houston Institute for Race and Justice at Harvard. We'll talk in a moment about the Supreme Court allowing yet again another ruling that ends a tool to protect minority voters in this country. But first, Professor Charles, say a word about the Charles Hamilton Houston Institute and the work you continue to do there, sir.
1: Well, thank you for the opportunity. You know, let me just start with actually where you would like to start, because I think your intuitions about what is going on is correct and very much related to the work of the Institute. So you have to begin with an understanding that for the last, I don't know, 50 or 60 years since the 1960s, as a result of the civil rights movement, we in this country have had a civil rights paradigm. And at the heart of the civil rights paradigm has been at least a nominal commitment to Black equality and freedom. Mm. And related to that is the Voting Rights Act of 1965. But also the Civil Rights Act of 1964, the Housing Act of 1968. So a set of core civil rights statutes that have attempted to address the problem of racial discrimination, racial subordination, anti-Black racism that stems from slavery through Jim Crow and then through the modern era. And what we are seeing is the dismantling of that civil rights paradigm, including the Voting Rights Act. We can talk a little bit more about the details in a moment, but the goal of the Houston Institute is to resist that dismantling and to come up with a framework for what racial equality needs to look like going into the 21st century. So that way we are not passing on to our children and grandchildren a civil rights framework that is worse than the one that we inherited from the generation that came before us. So we're trying to think about, well, what does legal equality look like? How should we continue to create a United States of America that works for everybody and not just for some people, that has a racial pyramid at the top of it, and we need to flatten that pyramid and address the problem of inequality. So the Houston Institute is continuing the work of Charles Ogletree of providing racial justice. We're very much concerned about racial equality in democratic politics. We're concerned about discrimination in the criminal justice system. We're also tackling the problem of AI and technology as it manifests itself in anti-discrimination law. And it is a response to where we find the law currently, which is in some ways worse than where the law was 10, 15 years ago.
0: Professor Charles is not just a brilliant brilliant teacher. He could be a talk show host because he's asking all the right questions. He has the answers, but he's also teeing up all the right questions, which I'm going to get right back to, I promise, in a moment. He's raised them already. What does legal equality look like? How do we resist in real time this dismantling? What does a freedom framework look like in the 21st century? All the right issues he's already raised. He's doing my job for me, and I appreciate all the help I can get. Before I get to those questions that he has raised, and allow him to respond to those queries, say a word, if you will, about why I invited you on, primarily to talk about this recent Supreme Court ruling that allows, again, yet another ruling to end a tool to protect minority voters in seven states. Here we are once again talking about protecting minority voting rights. Professor Charles, take it away.
1: Okay, so this specific case, before I'll talk about the case and then I'll just set it into context. So this particular case is really about whether private individuals can file a lawsuit to enforce a provision of the Voting Rights Act. In legal parlance, it's called the private right of action. And so sometimes when Congress creates a statute, it only allows the federal government to enforce the statute. But sometimes it allows private individuals to bring a lawsuit. In the case of the Voting Rights Act, this provision of the Voting Rights Act says, look, if people need help,

0: 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They love to go to school. 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I like that all of my kids are being challenged more than they ever were before. My children feel safe. They never come home and say, I don't want to go to school. They're always eager to go to Regeneration.
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3: The rights of voters, especially when they don't think those are voters that are going to be supporting them, right? So this is where we are. This is another provision within the VRA. The court recently, in a case called Calais versus Louisiana, struck down an important provision of the Voting Rights Act. This is just yet another one of those, and I'm happy to talk about that whenever you'd like me to. Tavis.
4: Let me make the most of these 5 minutes we have left. I want to go straight to, and you can weave in what you've just teed up into any of these answers as you choose. But you raise these three provocative questions. Again, you've done my work for me, and I appreciate you for that, Professor Charles. Let me just go through them one at a time and make the most of these 5 minutes. What does legal equality look like? I know you're wrestling with this inside of the Houston Center at Harvard, but give us a sense of what legal equality looks like into the future in this country.
3: So I think one of the things that it has to look like is that we need to have a federal law, a federal constitutional provision that protects people's right to vote. What we currently have, just to provide you with a very specific example, we have the 15th Amendment. The 15th Amendment says you can't deny a person's right to vote on the basis of race. It's what we call a negative right. But it means that they can deny your right to vote for a number of different reasons. There are some reasons why they can't do it. Now, where there's a correlation between race and something else, for example, one of the major correlations is felony status. So you have some states that deny people who have been convicted of a crime the right to vote. Mm-hmm. We know that given the criminal injustice system in the United States, that there's a correlation between race and rates of conviction. So that means that you have a number of people who are incarcerated and denied their right to vote, or even in some states who have served their sentence and denied the right to vote. And a lot of those people are Black or folks of color. So that means that you have a disparate impact on people of color. The reason is because you don't have a legal architecture that protects the right to vote, period. And so one of the ways of thinking about what does legal equality mean, it means protecting the substantive right, because you know that if you don't protect it, it's going to have a disparate impact. It's going to impact Black people and people of color more than other people. So that provides a way for the government to deny that right without saying we're doing it on race, right? So that's one way to begin to think about responding to this current framework and to have a better sense of legal equality.
4: Speaking of government, let me go straight to the judicial branch. So long as SCOTUS is, to my mind, Professor Charles, not just interpreting the law, but essentially writing the law, how do we, to your brilliant question of earlier, resist the dismantling?
3: Well, so there are a number of things that we can do. So one of the things that is on the table, quite frankly, now that wasn't on the table before, which is expanding SCOTUS. Mm-hmm. So a number of people are talking about, especially if the Democrats were to take back the three branches of government, is to add more justices to the court. There's no reason to have nine justices. In fact, if you really think about it, what you actually really have sometimes is really one person, because when the court is divided 5-4, it means whoever's a swing justice is the one that's making all the rules. So in some ways, instead of having nine people, sometimes you really just have five in the majority, and sometimes it's really just one who are making rules for the rest of the country. So we have a very big country. It's very diverse. So we should have a court that is bigger and more diverse to represent the country. And if it's going to make rules for all of us, then it should represent us better, right? So that's one response to how you

0: deal with the SCOTUS, who's making rules for this country, so that we're not living for the next 40 or 50 years with outmoded rules that somebody made that is reflective of the last century, not even this one.
1: Yep. And in the 90 seconds I have left, just say a word, if you will, about what this freedom framework looks like in the 21st century.
0: Look, I think we have to start thinking about how different this country is. So clearly when it was founded, it was not founded in a way that is reflective of who it is today. And so all of us are entitled to the blessings of liberty. And so the freedom framework has to mean making the 14th Amendment, the 15th Amendment, the 13th Amendment, those amendments that were passed with blood from the Civil War, and the civil rights statutes that people marched for, to make them work better for us today. I don't have time within 90 in the 2 seconds left to say more, but that has to be the goal. And I know that folks like you and your listeners are going to be engaged in making this country work better for everyone.
1: The good news about this is I do this show every day, Professor Charles, for 3 hours, 52 weeks a year, 7 days, well, not 7 days, 5 days a week, 3 hours a day. So I've got more time. We can't squeeze it all in today, but I ain't going nowhere unless the Lord says otherwise. We'll have you back to continue this dialogue, particularly as we celebrate 250 years of this republic, as we push toward the elections in November and beyond. I've got you on my speed dial now. He is Guy Uriel Charles, the Charles Ogletree Jr. Professor of Law and the Faculty Director of the Charles Hamilton Houston Institute for Race and Justice at Harvard. Professor Charles, honored to have had you on. As I said, we'll do it again, sir. Enjoy the rest of your day.
0: Thank you. Thank you so much.
1: More of Tavis Smiley when we come forward.
2: 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Tavis Smiley has never backed down from the hard questions, never shied away from speaking truth to power and to the powerless, and he's not about to start now. This is the show people talk about, the one your coworkers quote, the one that gets under your skin in the best way. Tavis Smiley, nationally syndicated, unapologetically progressive, unapologetically real.
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4: One person is dead after an overnight vehicle crash in Covington. The accident happened around midnight, and the victim's name has not been released. The victim of a recent shooting in Cincinnati's Millvale neighborhood has died. Police say 40-year-old D'Angelo Thomas was hit by gunfire on the afternoon of June 14th at a location on Beekman Street. Thomas died at UC Medical Center on Monday. No arrests have been made. An arrest warrant has been issued for the suspect in a deadly shooting in North College Hill. Two people were found shot inside of a vehicle after it crashed early on Monday on Carpenter Drive. One victim died at the scene while the other survived, and there's been no update given on their condition. 43-year-old Ricky Orlando Lee is wanted on charges including murder and felonious assault. Sentencing is being ordered for a former Goshen fire captain. Danny Vanover Jr. pleaded guilty in April to charges including gross sexual imposition and aggravated assault. Prosecutors say the case involved three victims. Vanover was sentenced yesterday to 4.5 years in prison. The Reds will be trying to avoid a series sweep when they play the final game of a 3-game series set with the Brewers tonight. I'm Heather Pasco on 1230 The Buzz.
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best of Janet Jackson has been at least all 3 hours of our show. I heard somebody say, Janet. Yeah, it's Janet. One of our guests, their voices bled in. I heard him say, Janet. Yeah, Janet Jackson, Demita Joe. Let me tell you why, though, Anthony Evans and Caleb Carson is Janet Jackson, because June is Black Music Month, as you both know. Around here, we choose a different artist every day. We're on the air live every day of the week. Choose a different artist and play the best of their catalog all 3 hours of our show, weaving in and out of these conversations with our amazing guests. We choose a different artist every day. We cover all the genres during the month of June, including gospel. We did gospel the other day, which you two will appreciate. And we'll do it again. Every day in June, we choose a different artist and we play the best of their catalog. And today, we've been vibing with Janet Jackson all 3 hours of our show. Now, I got to pivot from Janet, sorry, Miss Jackson, to acclaimed worship leader, a singer, songwriter, producer, and author, Anthony Evans, and rising artist, Caleb Carson, to talk about their new single, You're Not Finished, which is number one on the Billboard Gospel Airplay charts. We'll talk about the track once I give you a taste of it. Here now, You're Not.

0: called You're Not Finished with the voices of Anthony Evans and Caleb Carson attached. It is the number one song on the Billboard Gospel Charts, and I'm pleased to welcome Anthony and Caleb to this program. Anthony, how are you, sir?
1: You're doing great. Good to see you. Glad to be here.
0: I can't see you, but it's good to hear you. And Caleb, how are you, sir?
2: I'm doing well. Blessed to be here.
0: Blessed to have you on this program. Anthony, tell me about the track. I think the lyrics sort of speak for themselves, but tell me how this collaboration came to be, sir.
1: Yeah, you know, I met Caleb 3 years ago at a writing camp somebody put together in L.A. Very unassuming. You know, there was 30 different singers there. So I just heard his voice that day and was like, what? I was listening to a bunch of people sing, but his voice kind of stopped me. I was like, there's got to be some story behind why he sounds this way. So fast forward to him finishing college a couple years later, I asked him to come on tour with us. Still didn't know his full story. I just knew he could sing really well and had a great spirit. Then I asked him at the end of tour, tell me something about you I don't know. And he proceeded to tell me that when he was 2 years old, he was diagnosed with AML leukemia and given a 10% chance to live. And the doctors told him that he would not be able to speak if he lived. And I was sitting there like, how have I known you for 3 years and you've never mentioned this story? So that's obviously in and of itself, hearing that and watching how he sings and ministers from stage gave me the idea to write something around this. So I asked him permission to put together a team of writers to write a song that will encourage, based on him, but to encourage people who feel like they're at their 10%, like they don't have hope. Your mouth opening and you singing gives them hope in a different way because of this story. So that's how it came about. And so we wrote this song and put it out over like 8 weeks. We just wrote it, recorded it, put it out.
0: Well, it's doing its thing at number one right now in the Billboard Gospel Charts. Caleb, since Anthony already teed it up, tell me more about that backstory, that story behind the way you sound.
2: Yeah, well, the song, like Anthony was saying, was based around my testimony. At the age of 2 years old, I was diagnosed with AML leukemia and given a 10% chance to live. And I spent a year and a half in the hospital undergoing many procedures with my mom. And during that time, they went in to do a procedure administering chemo, and they they call it the left paralysis of the laryngeal nerve. So they damaged my vocal cords, and I was told that I may never be able to sing or speak again. And so pretty much my whole life, I've undergone a lot of health complications, and that's always been, I've had to overcome a lot of obstacles in my life. Mm-hmm. But by the grace of God, God has always had his hand over my life and allowed me to survive all of those things. Even at the age of 9, I was in a wheelchair. And I had a lot of health complications that just restricted me from doing a lot of things that a lot of kids my age were able to do. Mm-hmm. And so I fell in love. At the age of 8, actually, I had a prophetic vision of myself seeing on a stage. And I remember waking up the next morning, and I knew that it was confirmation from God. And I woke up the next day, and it was like I'd never sang prior to that before. And then the next day, I remember waking up, and I just knew that God had called me to be a singer. And I remember walking into my grandmother's room and explaining to her that I felt that this was my calling in life and that this is what I was supposed to do. And I remember closing my eyes in that room, and it was a song by Whitney Houston. I remember closing my eyes and feeling an anointing come over my body and going to another place that I had never quite felt before. And from the age of 9, I pretty much realized that that was what I was going to do. And so fast forwarding.
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0: No, that's why the song is called You're Not Finished. I understand why it resonates with Caleb and resonates with Anthony and all the rest of you listening. It didn't get to be number one because only the two of them understand the lyrics to this song. It's called You're Not Finished. More with Anthony Evans and Caleb Carson when we come forward here on Tavis Smiley.

0: Every day, somebody somewhere is trying to silence the truth. 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
9: Tabas Smiley, Anthony Evans, and Caleb Carson celebrating their track, You're Not Finished, number one on the Billboard Gospel Airplay chart. It's quite the song. The lyrics, I think, are speaking to a lot of different people, hence it being at number one. I didn't realize, speaking of number one, Anthony, as long as you've been out there and all the stuff you've been doing, I did not realize that this achievement marks your first ever number one radio single.
10: Yeah, it really does. And it's, yes. Yes, I've had a couple number one albums, but never a number one radio single. Due to the fact that for a lot of years, my sound was not officially gospel or officially contemporary. I was kind of in this middle lane. So right. People were always like, where do we put this? So this is the first time that that's happened. So it's a big deal. I'm honored to have that. But I'm also honored that it was a part of a story like this. So yeah, it's not just the number one song.
9: I was just about to ask, what does it mean that it is this particular track, You're Not Finished, connected to that backstory that Caleb and you shared earlier, that makes it your first number one radio single?
10: You know, when we do this song live, it is the most impactful song I've ever done live in my whole career. Mm. Because I tell the story of a little boy, like the story you've already heard, and I show a picture of him at 2 years old, hooked up to chemo through a port. I show that picture and the audience doesn't know he's there. So I sing the first half of the song and then say, not only did this little boy live, he learned how to talk, he grew up and he's here with me today. And there's never been a moment where the audience doesn't erupt and you see tears and you see, and it's not just,
11: You see people, immediate hope happening and growing in somebody's heart in real time. But for their scenario that they are hanging on to faith for by their fingertips, you can see hope grow in their heart immediately. And that makes this song different than other songs I've been able to do. And I love, part of what I love to do is support other people doing their thing. That's I get as much joy out of that as doing my own thing. So for this to be able to, me to be able to do this with Caleb, it means a lot.
9: So Caleb, how do you process Caleb essentially going to a conference and running into a collaborator like Anthony?
12: Oh my gosh. I believe that was all, in God's right timing. I was like the shy kid trying to pursue singing, and Anthony just happened to be the vocal producer over the event. And honestly, I believe it was God that kind of allowed us to meet each other there. And he was very instrumental in me being confident that day and believing in myself and the gift that God had given me. And we kind of really just stayed connected from that day. And I'm really just grateful that allowed us to connect.
9: I've been to many conferences in my life, we should all be so lucky to go to a conference and bump into somebody who we hang out with for a little while and we end up with a number one song on the radio. We should all be so fortunate. Our remaining moments with Anthony Evans and Caleb Carson when we come forward on Tavis Smiley.
13: Who's sitting across from Tavis this week? Leaders, legends, game changers. The people shaping the country and the culture. They come to Tavis Smiley because this is where the real conversations happen. No spin, no fluff, just straight talk and straight answers. Tavis Smiley, because the Kingian question, where do we go from here, starts right here.
9: This is Tavis Smiley. 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
6: This is Hamilton County Clerk of Courts, Pavan Parikh, with an urgent warning. 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Hear this clearly. The sheriffs will never threaten arrest or ask for payment over the phone, buy gift cards, or apps like Cash App. Legitimate bonds must always be paid in person at the Justice Center. If you suspect a scam, hang up and call 513-825-1500.
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9: Almost finished with today's show, but not quite. 3 minutes to go here. The song is called You're Not Finished by Anthony Evans and Caleb Carson. It is the number one song right now on the Billboard Gospel Chart. Honored to have them on this program. This achievement marks both artists' first ever number one radio single. And again, it's an amazing piece of work here. So Anthony, I'm looking at your schedule. You're on tour this summer?
10: Yes, I'm about to go on tour with a great friend who's a bonus brother, Chandler Moore. We've known each other for years now, and he's obviously, to me, like the modern-day Andre Crouch when it comes to the songs he can write and figure out. So we get to go on tour together. Caleb will be on that tour. We'll be able to do this. We'll be doing this song live there. I purposefully put together a environment where I just feel like I'm out on the road with family, and the audience feels like the family too. So yes, I'm very excited to be out with Chandler Moore soon.
9: So Caleb, when you come out the blocks and you hit number one immediately, where do you go from here?
12: I'm honestly just taking this in this moment and processing what God has done with this song. I mean, we wrote this song just hoping to inspire people. In my case, it was my 10% was AML leukemia, but we wrote this song in hopes of inspiring anybody, whatever your 10% chance or whatever your 10% of anything is. We just wrote this song, you know, to inspire and send a message of hope. And I'm just honestly blown away at how God has allowed this song to move. Just seeing the reactions and how this song is ministered to people, it's just been a blessing.
10: No. But what he doesn't know is that we started working on his next single yesterday. So that's what's next. Yeah. Sorry, I'm going to tell you out here with them.
9: No, as they say, if it ain't broke, don't fix it. If you can get the number one gospel song in the country, then you might as well keep going. And we look forward to future collaborations of Anthony Evans and Caleb Carson. We can see what happens when they come together. Again, it's called You're Not Finished, number one gospel song in the nation. Anthony, congratulations. Have a great tour. Caleb, congratulations. Good to have you both on this program.
12: Thank you very much.
9: Just like that, 3 hours gone. We're back here tomorrow, Lord willing, to do it all over again. Until tomorrow, thanks for listening to Tavis Smiley. And as always, keep the faith.

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0: 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They love to go to school. 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They're always eager to go to Regeneration.
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0: This is Hamilton County Clerk of Courts, Pavan Parikh, with an urgent warning. 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Hear this clearly. The sheriffs will never threaten arrest or ask for payment over the phone, buy gift cards, or apps like Cash App. Legitimate bonds must always be paid in person at the Justice Center. If you suspect a scam, hang up and call 513-825-1500.
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0: 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They're always eager to go to Regeneration.
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0: 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They're always eager to go to Regeneration.
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0: All three of my kids attend Regeneration, and they love it. Not only does Regen work for my children, but it also works for me and my work schedule. The staff take their time to really get to know the kids, so I like that. My children are thriving at Regen. They love to go to school. Every week, I get a progress report on my kids. I like that all of my kids are being challenged more than they ever were before. My children feel safe. They never come home and say, I don't want to go to school. 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

0: Night, a free night of nonstop laughs featuring comedy superstar Marcus D. Wiley, comedian Deborah Ruff, and comedian Stefan. 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

0: Night, a free night of nonstop laughs featuring comedy superstar Marcus D. Wiley, comedian Deborah Ruff, and comedian Stefan. Marcus D. Wiley is bringing his A game to Cincinnati, and you do not want to miss it. 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
2: 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The opportunities that change businesses usually happen when you're in the room. 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
4: Of course.
3: And I just thought it was just so unique. It was so Brooklyn. It was so melodic. And it was right before I went to high school. Mm-hmm. And then I met some of his singers. They went to my high school.
4: Oh, wow.
3: And I became, literally a leech. I did not let him go. I was at the rehearsals. It was bad. They didn't let me play. They told me to sing. I wasn't good enough. All of that. And I moved from there all the way to becoming his music director and writing his songs.
4: Wow.
3: So that's how I got in the industry, was through just I made it manifest, because I was so in love with that sound, man. Mm. You know, that the Lord allowed it. It's the same thing that happened with Lauryn Hill.
4: Mm.
3: I couldn't believe it when I heard Lauryn Hill. I couldn't believe that she was so hip-hop. She was so sultry. Mm. I said, one day I am going to work with this lady. And it just manifested,
4: Yeah.

0: 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She's still holding down the fort, still celebrating Black Music Month. 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

0: Jonathan McReynolds with I Gotta Have You. Big thank you to my guest, Jules Judah. Listen, gotta take a break, but when we come back, Pastor Donnie McClurkin has an inspirational message that you need to hear. Keep it right here.
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3: It's Sybil Wilkes with what we need to know. President Trump fiercely berated Senate Republicans at a closed-door Capitol luncheon Wednesday afternoon following their own historic vote to curb his military powers in Iran the day before. The president explicitly targeted 4 GOP lawmakers who crossed party lines, exchanging tense words with Louisiana Senator Bill Cassidy during the private meeting. This widening internal rift brought much of the chamber's routine business to a sudden halt and severely disrupted party efforts to focus on key election year economic issues. A prominent coalition of civil rights and criminal defense attorneys has officially taken over the legal appeal for 19-year-old Carmelo Anthony. The pro bono team, which includes Texas NAACP President Gary Bledsoe and representatives from the Ben Crump Law Firm, will conduct a fresh independent review of the trial record following Anthony's recent conviction and 35-year sentence. Legal experts indicate the appeal will heavily focus on potential errors during jury selection after prosecutors controversially struck all remaining Black prospective jurors. A 23-year-old Louisiana man made medical history as the first person in the state to be functionally cured of sickle cell disease through advanced gene therapy. His name is Daniel Cressy. He successfully completed the multi-year CRISPR, there's CRISPR gene editing treatment at the Manning Family Children's Hospital in New Orleans, marking a monumental milestone for a condition that disproportionately affects Black Americans. This incredible scientific breakthrough eliminates his high altitude health risk and clears the way for Mr. Cressy to finally fulfill his lifelong dream of obtaining a commercial airline pilot's license. Fly high, my friend. I'm Sybil Wilkes. Be informed. Be empowered.
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4: I Hate the Homies, episode 175 is out right now, man. This episode is going to bless you, I promise. Let's go straight to the NBA. LaMelo Ball is seriously being talked about getting traded out of Charlotte. I'll keep you guys posted on that. The Detroit Pistons are trading backup big homie Isaiah Stewart to the Grizzlies for some future second-round picks. Memphis looked like they did the most in the draft and the trades recently. Listen to this. This is crazy. I'm loving this World Cup action. Brazil 3-0. They just blanked the team they played. Then Haiti lost to Morocco 4-2. But it was South Africa beating South Korea 1-0. The South Africans haven't slept yet. It's a 6-hour difference. It's the first time South Africa has made it to the knockout round of 32. The country is going bananas. I'm Griff. And that's your quick sports minute. Commander Sherrill with the birthdays. You know how I feel about SA.
5: Thank you, Griff. If you're celebrating your birthday, you're celebrating today with Lala Anthony. Dikembe Mutombo, his birthday is today. Del Curry, Jimmy Walker, Steve Loney, my good friend, and Steve Lawrence has birthdays today. And Tamir Rice was born. And if it's your birthday, well, you get a chance to shout it out. Coming up in 15 minutes on the birthday shout outs on Get Up Mornings with Erica Campbell.
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9: Good morning. We're seeing light to moderate traffic as you make your way northbound 471 from 275 to downtown, looking at about a 4-minute drive there. Northbound 75 from 74 to 275, an 11-minute drive, moving along close to posted speeds westbound Columbia Parkway from Red Bank to downtown. 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I'm Alan Schley with traffic on 1230 The Buzz.
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0: 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My children feel safe. They never come home and say, I don't want to go to school. They're always eager to go to Regeneration.
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0: All God from a meeting in a stage play, where I was literally just an understudy. I didn't even have a main role. I was an understudy. I played, me and Tina played bad girls to the bad guy. And then, you know, they always have those in the mama plays, a bad guy that's going to come and tear up everything.
1: In the mama plays.
0: In the mama plays, you know, somebody got to die, but then they go to church and get saved and the crook come, you know, same thing. But yes, mama plays. I was in one of the mama plays and Warren came to the play. And that's how we met. Many of you know the story. We've told our story on everything, child. But what I want you to know is it started small. It started very small. He still lived at home with his mama. That small. And even while we were dating, he was at home with his mama till we got married. And so we were both becoming together. But if I, you know, looked at it, oh, if it's just this and it's not this, it just wasn't that yet. And so being patient and not minimizing, you know, that small meeting in the front of the Wilshire E. Bell Theater in Los Angeles is what got me here. So I know a lot of people say, well, how you start a thing? Not necessarily. You can bump into somebody in the grocery store and not even really like them. And it turn into something, a friendship, a lifetime friendship. Who knows? So don't tell yourself what it's not going to be just because you're at the beginning. The beginning is always a little uncomfortable. The beginning is always a little weird. Everybody don't start out great and in the mountaintop. Everybody don't start out that way. So don't minimize the beginning. All right. That's my faith walk for the day. All right, good people. Now it's birthday shout out time. If you want to celebrate a birthday, give us a call at 877-242-2426. That's 877-242-2426. Let's get up mornings. Get up.
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21: In the news, Cincinnati police continue to investigate Sunday's fatal shooting of a man at Fairview Park. 18-year-old Cornelius Edrington Jr. was shot around 1 a.m. and died at the scene. So far, no arrests have been made in the case. Anyone with information on the shooting is encouraged to contact police. And a number of rehabilitation projects in Southwest Ohio are being named this week as receiving support as part of the Ohio Historic Preservation Tax Credit Program. In announcing tax credits for 37 projects across the state, Governor Mike DeWine says Ohio's protection of historic buildings honors the legacy of its communities and reflects the character that makes the state unique. Among the projects receiving support locally are the Alkmaier Commercial Building, the Alms and Dobke Dry Goods Company Building, and the Atlas National Bank Building. Severe weather continues to wreak havoc on air travel in Chicago. The FAA issued multiple ground stops yesterday as storms hit the area. Flight delays of almost 3 hours were reported at busy O'Hare International Airport. Indira Rogers, 1230 The Buzz.
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22: Good morning. We're seeing light to moderate traffic now on your area roadways. Southbound 75 between Sharonville and downtown, looking at a 15-minute drive there. Southbound 71, you're just under 20 minutes from Fields-Ertl to downtown. Inbound 74, North Bend to 75, under a 5-minute drive there. I'm Alan Schley with traffic on 1230 The Buzz.
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1: Birthday. 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
0: Oh, okay. It hurts.
2: All right, that hurt. All right.
3: Great attempt, though. That was
1: great attempt.
2: Great attempt.
1: Oh, Lord. It's birthday shout out time. Who's on the line today?
4: My name is Shirley, and I'm calling from Upper Marlboro and Maryland. And I'd like to shout out to my granddaughter, Ava. Her birthday was on the 18th. She turned 12. So happy birthday, Ava. Have a blessed day. Get up, church.
5: Good morning, everybody. This is Vanita Barringer, calling from Huntersville, North Carolina. And I'd like to say happy birthday to Harriet Baker and Donna Caldwell. Ladies, I love you, but God loves you more. And everybody in the ghetto, just keep on praying and have a blessed day.
6: Yes, my name is Tanya Lord, calling from Decatur, Georgia. I'd like to wish a very special person a happy birthday that's been there with me from the beginning and will be with me to the end. That would be myself, and that would be on Saturday, June 27th. And I also like to wish my co-worker, Shantika Hogan, a happy birthday on our birthday also on June 27th.
7: Yes, this is Bishop Alphonse Delight. I'm calling from Jacksonville, Florida. I have a very special birthday shout out this morning. My good friend, Bishop Timothy Springer. God bless. Thank you, guys.
8: Good morning. My name is Monique Nelson. I'm calling from Bowie, Maryland. And my birthday shout out is to my cousin, Yolanda Cheeks. Today is her birthday. And she's awesome. You guys have a blessed day. Thank you.
9: Good morning. My name is Christina. I'm calling from Atlanta, Georgia, by way of St. Louis, Missouri. And I want to give my one-year-old a shout-out, Cohen Bellamy, who turned one on yesterday. Happy birthday, baby.
1: Thank you, everybody, for celebrating your birthday with us. Happy birthday, everybody. And do we have any more in the Get Up Church?
10: I got a few. Got a shout-out to Decatur's own Fat Man Deezy is his birthday. Comedian, my God, Daryl Moore, and comedian Doug Williams.
1: Oh, what about you, Cheryl? Any cousins?
3: No cousins, David. Steve Lawrence, worship leader Steve Lawrence.
1: Yeah.
3: His birthday is today. Yeah.
1: Happy birthday. Well, happy birthday, everybody. Stick around. We've got more on the way. Let's get up mornings. Let's go.
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1: All right, guys. Coming up this hour, I'll share an Erica-ism. I had a conversation with Bobby Jones years ago, and it came to pass. I'll tell you about it a little more today for the Erica-ism, and then Griff's got the joys and concerns. And then the E&G True Hollywood Bible Story. It's a story from Mark 10, Blind Bartimaeus. It's going to bless you good. Music from James Greer, Zacardi Cortez, and Fred Hammond. Here's my single positive on Get Up Mornings.

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11: In the news, Cincinnati police continue to investigate Sunday's fatal shooting of a man at Fairview Park. 18-year-old Cornelius Edrington Jr. was shot around 1 a.m. and died at the scene. So far, no arrests have been made in the case. Anyone with information on the shooting is encouraged to contact police. And a number of rehabilitation projects in Southwest Ohio are being named this week as receiving support as part of the Ohio Historic Preservation Tax Credit Program. In announcing tax credits for 37 projects across the state, Governor Mike DeWine says Ohio's protection of historic buildings honors the legacy of its communities and reflects the character that makes the state unique. Among the projects receiving support locally are the Alkmaier Commercial Building, the Alms and Dobke Dry Goods Company Building, and the Atlas National Bank Building. Severe weather continues to wreak havoc on air travel in Chicago. The FAA issued multiple ground stops yesterday as storms hit the area. Flight delays of almost 3 hours were reported at busy O'Hare International Airport. Ian Dara, Rogers, 1230 The Buzz.
0: Here's traffic on 1230 The Buzz.
2: Good morning. Expect delays northbound 75, the off-ramp to the Ronald Reagan Highway, and accident blocks that ramp. Traffic is slow as you make your way northbound 75 between Town Street and the Ronald Reagan Highway. Heavy traffic now as you make your way southbound 75 between the Lachlan Split and Paddock Road. I'm Alan Schley with traffic on 1230 The Buzz.
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4: Well, saints of the Most High God, we are coming to you live from the Get Up Church of our Lord, Baptist non-denominational, AME, CME, ENG, LMNOP, Apostolic Church of God in Christ. All right, Griff, let the Lord use you.
5: Thank you, FLP.
4: Yeah,
5: God. Gotta say happy birthday to comedian Doug Williams and my dude from the east side in Atlanta, Fat Man Deezy. Extra tambourine for today. First, giving honor to God who's ahead of my life, I'd like to say I'm glad to be in the house of the Lord one more time, Elder Cheryl. Because he brought me from a mighty, mighty long way. Brother Fat Man Deezy, I could have been dead, sleeping in the grave, but God is good.
4: All the time.
5: And all the time.
4: God is good.
5: Yes, yes, yes. You know, the best part about living in Atlanta is the forest and the woods and the cicadas. I'm arguing with the cicadas every day because the cicadas is real loud, and then they get real quiet, and then they get real loud. So if they hear me talking on my deck, they start saying, I can also talk. You ain't the only one who can always talk. You, I'm always going to be out here talking about you always. So I'm always going back and forth with the cicadas. But it's something really cool in Atlanta. We have deer, like proper deer. And in my backyard is two baby deers with the white dots really looking like Bambi. And then they mama is a giant doe walking back and forth. And I just sit there sometimes because they just be walking, just chilling. I be like, wow, that's the cicadas. That's who I go back and forth with. Yeah. And they be like, hey, you ain't the only one that can talk real loud. And then we ain't going to talk no more. But then I'm looking at these deer and I'm like, man, deer are so smart. Because they know that September 12th through October 9th is archery season, and firearm season start October 17th through January 10th. So they get to just walk around free. I named them too, Cheryl. I named them pan-seared, basted, and chicken fried. Now, Cheryl laughing,
4: sounds good.
5: She already know what venison tastes like. She saying, ain't he all right? Somebody else in their car saying, that deer is some good meat, Griff. You get to say, ain't he all right? But if you like me and you know,
4: leave family
5: I ain't
4: alone.
5: Killing no deer and eating it at the same time. Ain't he all right? Me and my neighbors be like, man, look at your camera. Look at your camera right now. Just deer everywhere.
4: Wow.
5: 5 or 6 in the morning.
6: So you are my house. My house is at the end of our development, and we're wooded. So they roam in my yard all the time.
5: But
6: we pulled up Sunday, they was in the front yard.
5: Huh? You call a cousin and say, Daryl,
6: dinner.
5: We
4: can't.
5: You know
4: we can't
5: the reunion
4: do it unless
5: is coming
4: it's deer
5: up.
4: Season, and they can't.
5: No,
4: do
5: that's
4: it
5: what I'm saying. That's how they smart. They September to October, October to January. Until then, they stay going. They going.
6: But that'll be in Virginia, honey. They going to put that thing in the back of their truck and keep it going.
5: Yes.
4: That is crazy. Mm-hmm.
5: Venison is real lean, too.
6: It's like good.
5: Makes very good smash
6: like
5: burgers.
6: Steak,
5: and
6: it is the best tender steak you ever would have had.
4: Really?
6: It's
4: maybe I'll try it.
5: It's
4: I don't know. I'm so weird. I may try it.
5: Restaurants with the exotic foods.
4: Oh, yeah.
5: In it. Yeah.
6: Really
5: they be overcharging, though. I just go to Cheryl's house.
4: I'll take my ground turkey burger, thanks. Y'all stick around. We got more on the way. It's Get Up Morning.
6: Avocado spread.
4: Absolutely.
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4: All right, guys, coming up this hour, Wake Up and Win with Dr. Willie Jolly. His message today, wealth is built from the inside out. And 11 minutes after the hour, we'll talk to Ernest Pugh. He'll share his latest single, Your Glory to See You. Let me make sure I get that right. Music from Yolanda Adams, Zacardi Cortez, and Renee Spearman. Here's Daryl Walls with Able on Get Up Mornings.

0: That's Ernest Pugh with his latest single, Your Glory to See You. And listen, what do you hope listeners experience when they hear this song?
1: I just hope, you know, they draw nigh unto God and allow God to draw nigh unto them in that moment where they're really worshiping.
0: I love that. I love that. And congratulations on being honored with the BMI yes. Trailblazer Award. Looking back on your songwriting journey, what does this recognition mean for you at this stage in your career?
1: Just, you know, to have the people to experience the music. Sometimes they can put a name or a face with the song or with the recording. And that's what it kind of does to me. And it just your peers as well as industry executives giving you, you know, I guess you're just due for your contribution to gospel. It's great.
0: Wow. Listen, you got some really honest and candid conversations online about being an artist and different things like that. And I've really enjoyed it. You know, sometimes people just kind of keep their stories to themselves. Why are you now sharing, which I feel like I know, but share it with our audience.
1: Yeah, I think we overcome, you know, by the blood of the Lamb, but also the word of our testimony. And sometimes when people get that realness and they understand, hey, this is no just walk in the park. This is like mm-hmm. a journey and it's layers to it. You know what I'm saying? And I think when we can see the real human side of you and also know that you're touched with the infirmities and the challenges that everybody else goes to, it makes you more relatable as an artist.
2: Question, EP, as a veteran and as somebody who is coming up on 20 years, that milestone of a worshiper's perspective, man, how did you blend both of them? A lot of veterans that get out, they don't know where they're going to be and what they're going to do. How did you know that, man, I'm anointed for this?
1: Well, I went into the military, man, at 18. My declaration was, I'm a worshiper and a warrior.
2: How about that? I love that.
1: When you grew up on the streets of Memphis, Tennessee, you know, it's kind of like I'm a reformed hood rat, as I would tell people. But I'm like, to show people that not only can I worship and be in the army of the Lord, but also come over here in the U.S. Army and be a light. Wow. I think that was my whole mindset for going in. We're gonna go in there and take the cross. In there.
0: I love it.
2: Erica,
0: I love that.
2: I would have loved to seen Hood Rat Ernest Pugh. I'm just saying.
0: He's
2: I'm
0: so
2: just,
0: crazy. Write
1: the song.
0: Lord Jesus. Lord Jesus. I love it. Thank you for being with us today. How do we stay Thank connected you. To you?
1: www.ernestpugh.com and all my socials is at Ernest Pugh.
0: I love it. Thank you for being with us, y'all. His latest single is called Your Glory to See You. Be sure to download it and stream it today. Matter of fact, do a refresh and just stream everything, Ernest Pugh. Make this the
1: everything.
0: Ernest Pugh
1: day. Get it all.
0: God bless you. Thank you for being with us.
1: Love y'all.
0: All right, guys, stick around. The Get Up poll is up next on Get Up Morning.
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0: Hey, this is Erica Campbell, and love is one of God's greatest gifts. 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
7: Good morning. Expect delays, a slow go as you make your way northbound 71 at Ridge Avenue. Heavy traffic southbound 71 between 275 and Ridge Avenue, and a slow go southbound 75 at the Lachlan Split. 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I'm Alan Schley with traffic on 1230 The Buzz.
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14: In the news, Cincinnati police continue to investigate Sunday's fatal shooting of a man at Fairview Park. 18-year-old Cornelius Edrington Jr. was shot around 1 a.m. and died at the scene. So far, no arrests have been made in the case. Anyone with information on the shooting is encouraged to contact police. And a number of rehabilitation projects in Southwest Ohio are being named this week as receiving support as part of the Ohio Historic Preservation Tax Credit Program. In announcing tax credits for 37 projects across the state, Governor Mike DeWine says Ohio's protection of historic buildings honors the legacy of its communities and reflects the character that makes the state unique. Among the projects receiving support locally are the Alkmaier Commercial Building, the Alms and Dobke Dry Goods Company Building, and the Atlas National Bank Building. Severe weather continues to wreak havoc on air travel in Chicago. The FAA issued multiple ground stops yesterday as storms hit the area. Flight delays of almost 3 hours were reported at busy O'Hare International Airport. Indira Rogers, 1230 The Buzz.
13: Here's traffic on 1230 The Buzz.
15: Good morning. It is a slow go as you make your way northbound 71. The off-ramp to 275, an accident blocks that ramp. Slow go as you travel northbound 75 between Norwood Lateral and Paddock Road. Heavy traffic southbound 75 between the Lachlan Split and Paddock Road. I'm Alan Schley with traffic on 1230 The Buzz.
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3: Listen, today we are asking, what is something your parents or grandparents said to you growing up that made no sense back then? Boy, but you understand it good now. Let's go to the phones and talk to John in Maryland. Hey, John, what's something your parents or grandparents used to say that you didn't understand then, but you understand now?
4: Good morning, good morning. My mother would always say, and my grandmother, if we broke something, she would always say, you kids will tear Jesus off the cross if they let you.
3: That's a good one.
5: That actually is.
3: That's a good one. John, thank you for sharing this morning.
4: Have a good day.
3: You too. Bye-bye. Tamika in Arkansas is on the line. Tamika, what's something your grandparents said that made no sense back in the day, but you understand now?
6: Hey, I actually have two. One was, a hard head make a soft behind.
3: Yes.
6: And I was always like, and then the other one was, if I asked them how something was or how they felt about somebody, oh, it ain't nothing to write home about.
3: Yes. Yeah, they wrote letters back in the day. I guess don't
7: write home.
3: Yeah,
7: ain't nothing to write home about.
3: Mm-hmm.
6: Right. So it wasn't no internet or anything. So
3: right. Thank you for calling.
6: Thank you all. Have a good day.
5: 877-242-2426. It's time for the Get Up poll. Let's go to South Carolina and talk to Ashley. Ash, what's something your grandparents or parents used to say you didn't understand, but now you repeating it to folks?
8: So, it's actually three. I'm going to say them real quickly. One of them is, can't die when ain't was born. Another one is, like, I can't do it. No, you ain't going to do it.
3: Right.
8: Another one is, unconditional love. She like, can you do such and such? And I'm like, no. Unconditional love. I'm like, okay. And then the third one, oh, God. Of course, it was, escape me. What was it? Oh, it was one that was so weird.
5: And now you are a grandparent.
8: And now I'm a mama of three, and I know I say it all the time.
3: Wow.
8: Listen.
3: Thank you.
8: So many, but those are the two that really stand out.
3: Well, thank you so much for sharing with us today.
8: Thank you.
3: Okay,
8: bye.
3: Bye-bye. Bye. Shannon in Maryland is on the line. Hey, Shannon, what's something your parents or grandparents said back in the day that made no sense, but you understand it now?
9: Watch the company that you keep.
7: Yes,
9: mm-hmm.
7: Indeed. That's mm-hmm. The truth. Ain't that the truth?
9: Because bad company corrupts good character. That is so true.
3: Mm-hmm. Absolutely. Thank mm-hmm. you so much for sharing today.
9: All right, Erica, Griff, and Cheryl, have a wonderful weekend. I know it's Thursday, but have a wonderful
7: Thank
9: weekend.
7: You.
9: Bye.
5: Thank you.
3: Okay, bye-bye.
5: Let's go to Detroit and talk to Dana. Dana, what up, though? What's something your parents or grandparents used to say you didn't understand, but now you saying it to everybody?
10: All right. My mother used to tell me, if you keep your hand closed, nothing can go out, but neither can nothing go in.
3: Mm-hmm. That's right.
10: Meaning that if you don't give, you can't get.
3: That's right.
7: There you go.
3: Well, thank you so much for calling today. We appreciate you. Thank you for listening.
10: All right. Thank you. Bye.
5: I think my kids going to be laughing at me when they get older because I remember just now telling them, I don't know and not me ain't here, so I'm whooping y'all.
3: I don't know. Not me. I didn't do it.
7: Uh-huh.
3: Listen. God, I just heard it yesterday.
7: They not here.
3: Y'all stick around. It's Get Up Mornings.
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3: All right, guys, coming up this hour, the ENG True Hollywood Bible Story, the story of blind Bartimaeus. It's going to bless you good. Plus, Cheryl will have trending topics, and Joy Taylor will have the daily play. Music from William Murphy, Ja'Kalen Carr, and Ricky Dillard. Here's Maverick City with Run to You on Get Up Mornings.

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7: Mark 10, 46 and 52. Jesus and his disciples went to Jericho. As they were leaving, a blind beggar named Bartimaeus was sitting by the roadside when he heard...
0: James!
8: Hey, Jesus is coming. Jesus Nazareth
0: James
8: is coming.
0: James for a blind man.
8: Yeah, wait, what? Jesus.
0: Wait a minute. Jesus coming? Jesus who?
8: Jesus of Nazareth.
0: Jesus the Messiah?
8: Yes.
0: Yes. Where
8: he
0: at?
8: Loud.
0: Y'all be quiet.
8: Calm down.
0: Must be nice to see and be mean at the same time. Jesus! Jesus!
8: Bartimaeus.
0: Jesus. Hey, y'all be quiet. You ain't gave me no change. I can talk as much as I want to. Jesus! Over here, Jesus!
8: Yes, I am the Messiah. What may I do for you?
9: Are you Jesus?
8: I am.
9: Wow, Jesus, give me your wrist. I saw this in a movie once. Let me feel your wrist.
8: Okay.
9: Oh, that's Jesus-y. You him. You really him.
8: What do you want me to do for you?
9: Oh, Rabbi, I just want to be able to see.
8: Well, listen, your faith has made you whole. You can see because of your faith. Go your way, sir.
9: Hold on.
0: I can see y'all let me stay in this shirt all these years. These are the kind of friends I got. Jesus! I can see Jesus! Oh, man, I can see.
8: Another miracle.
0: I can see ain't nobody been putting nothing in my can.
8: You just did another miracle.
0: Is that the lady I've been talking to? You the lady that's been every Wednesday? I've been catfish. I see I've been catfish. Jesus, good looking. I can see clearly now. The rain is gone.
9: Thing, Grip.
6: Man, Grip. 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Can your praise get God's attention? 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Make sure you give God praise all day long. 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
1: Good morning. It is a slow go as you make your way northbound 71. The off-ramp to 275, an accident blocks that ramp. Slow go as you travel northbound 75 between Norwood Lateral and Paddock Road. Heavy traffic southbound 75 between the Lachlan Split and Paddock Road. I'm Alan Schley with traffic on 1230 The Buzz.
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0: and the U.S. has at least two more games to play. 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
11: In the news, Cincinnati police continue to investigate Sunday's fatal shooting of a man at Fairview Park. 18-year-old Cornelius Edrington Jr. was shot around 1 a.m. and died at the scene. So far, no arrests have been made in the case. Anyone with information on the shooting is encouraged to contact police. And a number of rehabilitation projects in Southwest Ohio are being named this week as receiving support as part of the Ohio Historic Preservation Tax Credit Program. In announcing tax credits for 37 projects across the state, Governor Mike DeWine says Ohio's protection of historic buildings honors the legacy of its communities and reflects the character that makes the state unique. Among the projects receiving support locally are the Alkmaier Commercial Building, the Alms and Dobke Dry Goods Company Building, and the Atlas National Bank Building. Severe weather continues to wreak havoc on air travel in Chicago. The FAA issued multiple ground stops yesterday as storms hit the area. Flight delays of almost 3 hours were reported at busy O'Hare International Airport. Indira Rogers, 1230, The Buzz.
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1: Here's traffic on 1230 The Buzz.
2: Good morning. It is a slow go as you make your way northbound 71, the off-ramp to 275. An accident blocks that ramp. Slow go as you travel northbound 75 between Norwood Lateral and Paddock Road. Heavy traffic southbound 75 between the Lachlan Split and Paddock Road. I'm Alan Schley with traffic on 1230 The Buzz.
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14: A man wanted in connection with the shooting deaths of three people in Cincinnati's Millvale neighborhood is now in custody. Police found three people shot dead at a location on Millvale Court last Saturday night. 62-year-old James Lewis was arrested yesterday on three counts of murder. The search for a missing Covington man is over. Police say they spoke to 64-year-old Todd Garland regarding an investigation on June 10th and that he flew to Paris, France the following day. He had not been heard from since. Garland's body was found in Paris Tuesday. A groundbreaking ceremony is being scheduled for a new Marriott hotel in Cincinnati's downtown area. The development in the Convention Center District will include a rooftop terrace, conference rooms, ballrooms, and a sky bridge connecting the hotel to the First Financial Center and parking. Groundbreaking is scheduled for July 21st. The Reds were unable to avoid a three-game series sweep at the hands of first-place Milwaukee. After falling to the Brewers on Monday and Tuesday, Cincinnati lost to them at home Wednesday 6-5. I'm Heather Pasco on 1230 The Buzz.
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1: Good morning, Cincinnati. Welcome to 1230 WDBZ. We are the Buzz of Cincinnati, your talk station. Lincoln, we're with you till 1 o'clock this afternoon. There's a lot going on around the tri-state, the nation, and the world. Where do we start? My goodness, where do we start? They did arrest someone in that three people who got shot over the weekend. Man. It was 38-year-old Kenneth Burton, 53-year-old Teresa Dudley, and 41-year-old Brania Burton. They caught the guy, James Lewis. He's 62. What the hell? There's a whole lot to this story, I'm sure. When they're that old, there's a story to this thing. I mean, 62 years old and he's shooting and killing three people? What the? I can't wait to hear the story behind this. Because there's a story, I'm telling you. We just don't know it yet. But there's a story. Man. I'm glad they caught the guy, though. Man, can you believe Venezuela? Trump put the hex on that country. Trump put the hex on Venezuela. Two earthquakes. Back-to-back earthquakes. And they were both, I think, 7 on the Richter scale. 7-something. That's just, one was 7.2, the other 7.5. That's just crazy. Unheard of. And then there were earthquakes in Japan and where else? It was someplace else. What's going on with the earth? Is it going to crack up and break apart? What the hell? Man. We've got heat waves everywhere. They over in London and France, and they're burning up over there. They don't have air conditioners like we have here, and it's not just as good. And those air conditioners are not doing it for those folks. Yeah. So global warming. We've been telling you Republicans that all along, but you don't want to listen to global warming. It's happening right before your eyes. Right before your eyes, global warming is happening. Carmelo Anthony has another attorney. Nearly 2 weeks after he was convicted of murder, sentenced to 35 years in prison, a civil rights group and criminal defense lawyers recently announced that they will represent Anthony pro bono. Okay. They're going to challenge his conviction stemming from the deadly confrontation at a high school track meet. So they have an appellate team, and they've got them together, and they're going to work to get him an appeal. So we'll see. Carmelo Anthony got some big help coming, and pro bono, too. That makes all the difference in the world. India Irie says Clive Davis is not what he's all made up to be. Said he hurt the record industry more than helped it. So she says the truth is going to come out. She said what she says, nobody's paying much attention to what she says. But it's the people who are going to come out and they're going to listen to these people. Pretty much what she's saying. So she said, Watch what kind of interviews are about to come out. I would tell you my story, but mine is minimal compared to what you're about to hear, she wrote. When people talk about the music industry being so awful, it's the record label executives that do that. Okay. So India Irie coming out, slamming it. Yes. She said the story will be told and you're not going to believe what you hear. Boy, can't wait to hear those stories. All right. The groundbreaking is set for that long awaited Marriott Hotel to complement the convention center. And the groundbreaking is going to take place on I think it is, what day did they give that? July 21st, I believe. Yeah. Tuesday, July 21st. And they've closed on the $540 million in financing to develop that hotel. $540 million. So here we go. July 21st. The groundbreaking will take place, and we can look for the new Marriott Hotel to spring up right down the street. It's really right next door to us there, Terrence. Maybe we'll go to the groundbreaking. Yes.
0: Wherever you are, Mr. Ware, I'll be there.
1: Okay. It's walking distance from here, right around the corner.
0: That might be asking too much.
1: Oh, boy. So I'm sure a lot of the heavy hitters around the city and county will be there, the heavy hitters. You're a heavy hitter, so you should be there. Well, I told you yesterday Trump was going to walk over there and bully the senators, and he did. He bullied them. But a Massachusetts federal judge ruled that Donald Trump's requirement for potential voters to present documentation proving their citizenship in order to register to vote exceeds his authority. Yes. So I hope this holds up in court. I hope it holds up, but I tell you, you just never know with Donald Trump. He'll find a way to hurt people any way he can. But I knew he was going to bully those senators, and they pretty much said there was some shouting and all kind of stuff going on. Yeah, he came in there with a heavy hand and scared them. And they fell for it. Unbelievable. And if he does not, this American bill that he's got, I forgot the name. Which bill is that? I'm trying to find the bill. The one for the homeowners, the one for the housing industry. If he does not veto that, it automatically goes into law. If he does not veto it in, I think, 5 days or something like that, it automatically goes into law. So we'll see what Trump will do. And he says he saved our country. He was at the 250th anniversary rally in D.C. That's what it was, a political rally. And he's touting that he saved the country. Yeah. Yes. He saved the country. He said, America's hot right now. He said, we're the hottest country in the world right now. Everybody is loving on America. That's what he said. Yes. He is. This guy is, I don't know what's wrong with him. He says, America's the hottest country in the world. And, of course, he dogged out the people that canceled. He dogged them out once again. And let's see, what else did he lie about? He lied about so many things. It's hard to keep up with. But he told a bunch of them. And earlier this week, I guess he woke up and just was angry at the world. He called for President Obama to be arrested on Truth Social. Yeah. He called for Obama to be arrested. He says he collaborated with the CIA to overturn his election. Yeah. So this guy, he wakes up like he's out of his mind.
0: Mr. Ware, President Obama was actually on a podcast, All the Smoke with Matt Barnes. He was asked, why does he think that he lives rent-free in Donald Trump's head?
2: The leader of this current administration is still very fascinated with you and your family, constantly bringing you guys up. And you've been out of office nearly 10 years now. How do you continue to keep your cool and take the high road, so to speak? Because we asked Michelle, and Michelle said we don't have to take the high road no more. We just have to be strategic in our approach.
0: That's what she said.
2: But she said we don't have to take the high road. But you constantly seem to meet the negativity and the racism with class, and it makes you stand out so hot.
3: Cool.
2: But some, you don't just want to cuss his ass out or sometimes.
3: I mean, the thing about it is, look, you got to ask him what it is that
2: the obsession?
3: The obsession.
2: I know what it is.
3: I obviously, you know, have a room in his head.
2: Rent free.
3: A suite in his head. But first of all, when I was president, the last thing I had time to do was worry about what
4: somebody said.
3: Somebody said, or what my predecessor did.
4: Mm-hmm.
3: They're gone. I've got work to do.
4: You locked in.
3: It's hard to describe how, if you're doing the job right,
4: mm-hmm.
3: every day you've got 5-10 things that are real hard, and you have to be constantly focused. The idea that I'd be worrying about
2: came before
3: somebody who came before and me trying to measure, you know, like, what's he done today? Look, constantly worrying about that is a strange thing to me. It shows me somebody who's not focused on the American people and the job they're supposed to do.
1: Oh, boy. There you go. There you go. Michelle says she's not going to take the high road anymore. When they go low, I'm going low right with them, is what she said. Yes. And speaking of Trump's bill that he wants, you know, you've got to prove you're a citizen. Well, these Republicans here in Ohio, they're just as bad as Donald Trump. But Governor Mike DeWine vetoed a bill that would have tightened identification requirements for voting by mail. Requirements would have begun next year. It's House Bill 472 would have required voters. Now, get this. Now, how many people you think were going to do this? Would have required voters to upload a photo ID and electronic signature through a new state online portal or mail a copy of their ID. Now, who was going to do that to vote absentee vote? Can you imagine some of these 60 and 70? But most of them don't have a computer at home. Now, if you go next door to, what's that building? We always forget the name of it. Always have the life squad there.
0: I don't know that.
1: But I bet you, you know, you can't find 20 people that would have a laptop or a regular computer in those apartments to upload this picture on this portal. Or take a picture of the ID. You got to print it and mail it in. I don't know. A photo ID is already required for early voting and on election day, and has been since 2023. In his veto message, DeWine said the bill would create more burdens for voters without improving election security, and that's true. Those damn Republicans, I tell you, they just won't stop. What is it with them trying to get people to stop voting? I just don't understand it. I don't understand it. Ohio voters will still decide this November whether to add photo ID requirements to the state constitution. That proposed amendment would not change the current rules for the absentee or mail-in voting. So there you go. You'll have a chance to vote on it. Maybe you should early vote and go into the Board of Elections and do it. And, you know, see how easy that is instead of doing this stuff with a portal, online portal, and electronic signature and all that stuff. You know, I know the younger folks, they can do that with their eyes closed. But how many younger and more older people vote than younger folks? I do believe. I do believe. It's unbelievable. I see, you know, a white lion has been banned since he called in with his shenanigans. And so Tim Heidel and the white lion, they're teaming up on me on YouTube, trying to get me to overturn his 30-day suspension. But it's not happening. And when did Jan Michelle agree with him? He's thanking Jan Michelle for agreeing with him that the kids were out of control over the 4th of July weekend, over the Juneteenth weekend. So I don't know. I'll have to talk to Jan Michelle. She probably knows nothing about it. All right. Let's take a break, and then we'll come back. 513-749-1230. Lincoln Ware with you. 1230, The Buzz.
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1: Lincoln Ware with you till 1 o'clock this afternoon. And let's go downtown to the Crime Stopper headquarters and check in with Lieutenant Howard Grant. And they got the boss man working today. How you doing?
14: I'm doing well every day. She's in training today, but yes, she always comes to me.
1: Right. And she's doing training on those new tasers, I hear.
14: She is, and I will tell you, they are very effective.
1: Okay. That's all you have to tell me. That's all you have to tell me. Let me tell you, I don't want any parts of a taser, especially if they're more powerful than the other ones. Geez. All right. Who are we looking for today?
14: Today we're looking for Thomas Anthony White. He is wanted by the Ohio Adult Parole Authority for felony parole violation. Mr. White was originally charged with robbery. Thomas Anthony White is a white male, 41 years old, 6 feet, 215 pounds. Thomas Anthony White has a criminal history of domestic violence, assault, drug possession, and resisting arrest. He was last known to live on Spring Grove Avenue in Camp Washington. We're also working with North College Hill Police today. We're looking for Ricky Orlando Lee. He is wanted for 5 felony warrants, including felony murder in connection with the homicide that occurred on Carpenter Drive in North College Hill on June 22, 2026. He is known to frequent North College Hill, and Northside neighborhoods. Anyone that encounters Mr. Lee should contact law enforcement immediately. Do not approach Mr. Lee, as he is considered armed and dangerous. If anyone has information where police can find Thomas Anthony White or Ricky Orlando Lee, please call Crime Stoppers at 513-352-3040 or submit a tip online at crime-stoppers.us. You can also go to p3tips.com to submit your anonymous tip.
1: All right. We'll talk to you tomorrow.
14: Maybe me, maybe Tiffany. I'm
1: okay.
14: Not sure yet.
1: All right. 352-3040, night or day, cash money for your clues, and you have a great night.
14: You too.
1: Great day. All right. Thanks for your call. There you go. Yeah, that guy in College Hill, North College Hill there. Man, I think the two ladies were just sitting in the car, and he just comes up and, geez. And then I saw somebody last night that said, I went to high school with that cat. I'm like, geez, man. All right.
0: Well, what did they say about him? That was it?
1: He didn't say he was just mad that it was him, you know.
0: Oh.
1: I can't believe it, you know. He didn't say
0: they
1: anything.
0: They were surprised that it was him.
1: Surprised, yeah. Okay. Yeah. So, I wonder, how do they do the training with the new tasers? How do they know that they're so effective? Do they get any volunteers to do this? I wonder what's up with that. I know I wouldn't volunteer for that, but I think they stopped making the, once you do it once, you don't ever have to do it again. But how do they know that they're so effective? I got to ask that question tomorrow. Maybe maybe Tiffany Green would know. What makes them so effective? I don't know. And she's going to, when she sees you there, she's going to tase your ass. She's going to tase you.
0: We laugh about it behind the scenes. She's cool. She's cool about it.
1: She's going to pull that taser out and let it rip.
0: Rip it, baby. Rip it.
1: All right. Let's take a break and then we'll come back. 513-749-1230, The Lincoln Ware Show, 1230, The Buzz.
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7: I was a young boy down in Mississippi, and I lived on a farm, and my daddy said, "Patches, I'm depending on you, son." 1230 WDBZ, The Buzz of Cincinnati, your talk station. And yeah, the federal judge has said Trump can't make voters present citizenship documents to register. Says he does not have the power to do that. He can't do it as part of an executive order or anything like that. So we'll see how far that goes. But I want to thank Mike DeWine for vetoing the Republicans here in Ohio, their voter suppression bill. It's what I called it, the voter suppression bill. Unbelievable what the Republicans, they're coming at us from all sides, from the state, federal. They're coming at us every way they can to suppress the vote. And then you put out one fire and then there's another one. They just won't stop. They just won't stop. When will they stop? All right, 513-749-1230. Want to get your comments on that. Want to get your comments on the call for Obama's arrest by Donald Trump. What is it? Why is he living rent-free? Why is Obama living rent-free in Trump's head? I just don't know. Leslie Jones is a little upset, too. She says she was mad because on Saturday Night Live, they always typecast her as the angry black woman. She was either fighting somebody or something, you know. And she was like, "When y'all, who am I?" She'd come in and they'd hand her the script. She said, "Who am I going to beat up today?" You know, they had her cast as the angry black woman. And she said she was getting tired of it. Yeah. She was just getting tired of it. Always would make me angry, or I'm fighting somebody, or I'm in love with a white boy, she said. And then she was either in love with a white boy, fighting somebody, or just angry.
8: She doesn't come off as someone that's friendly, you know?
7: Well, no,
8: I've seen her in casual situations getting interviewed. She does not have the energy of a nice, friendly

0: woman.
1: Well, maybe being typecast so much like that, she just became angry. I don't know. I guess. That could happen.
0: I guess.
1: All right. Let's go to Vernon. Vernon, how you doing today?
2: Hey, what's going on, brother?
1: Not a thing. What's up?
2: Yeah, you know, I saw the interview with Obama, and he's so cool, calm, and collected. And when you compare how he looks to how the orange jackass looks when he does interviews, it's like he does have Obama derangement syndrome. Because he's waking up at nighttime.
1: I know it. Thinking about Obama, then going to his social media, Truth Social, and writing all this stuff about Obama. He wakes up in the middle of the night thinking of Obama.
2: And so for all the people calling, who is Trump derangement, you know, it's Obama derangement just because he constantly, if he does something, he will say, hey, I did it better than Obama, or I'm tearing up this Obama bill. Look at the war that we were just in, or that we are currently in. That's because he tore up the deal.
1: Yeah, yeah.
2: Yeah, but he, you know, everything Obama did, he wants to overturn, and he has as much as he could, you know. But another thing, the people who are standing up to him now, they're just people who's lost their elections. The guy that stood up to him and that he was arguing with, he lost his elections. We ain't got nothing to lose, so now he can talk back. You know, that don't impress me as a voter. If I was a Republican voter, you know, now you can speak up. But now, beforehand, you couldn't speak up and stand up for me, you know.
1: Yep.
2: And when you think about it, that bill that he just vetoed was going to help people. Because one of the things that's going on is corporations have found out, they've been doing this for like the last 5 or 6 years, probably longer, they're buying up property. And they're putting their money into real estate. Companies are, and then you can't rent that place. Much less buy it.
1: Right.
2: You know that company may own 500 houses. You know, so that was going to help people.
1: Yeah.
2: So when I would ask Twin, Sean, LG, White Liar, that weirdo white guy, they one thing he's actually done to help the American people.
1: They can't come up with a whole lot of answers, that's for sure.
2: Yeah, you know, I mean, you can't have people running around talking about, I'm getting a $5,000 check. I'm getting a $2,000 check.
1: You haven't heard much talk about that. Have you heard much talk about that lately? That check?
2: Nothing. A lot of stuff got shut down when people went to go do their taxes and thought they wasn't going to get taxed on the overtime.
1: Right, right.
2: I can speak for myself. They taxed the hell out of me. You know, and he was like, oh, well, you could, but you don't qualify for it. No tax, no tip. And only a stripper can get that money.
1: Yes.
2: Because it's like the first $25,000 in cash. Who gets that as in tips? Nobody gets that but a stripper that I know of. You know, nobody gets $25,000 in tips and reports it. They don't do that.
1: No,
2: you know?
1: No.
2: If there's any... You know, the good old boys out there that's on the live or they call you still, name one thing that he's actually done to benefit the American people. And I don't think they can name one thing.
1: Not one thing. They would come up with, believe me, Too Sweet would come up with five things. I trust me. He would come up with five things that he believed Trump has done for us. Too Sweet could name them, I'm telling you.
2: Yeah. He could probably name them and then...
1: Well, good buddy, look at the stock market, good buddy. Look at the stock market, good buddy. What's the stock market at, good buddy? You know?
2: And the thing with the stock market, my 401k is doing great, but guess what? Everybody doesn't have a 401k.
1: Right, right.
2: You know, that's number one. Number two, one of the main reasons it's doing well is because companies aren't investing the way they used to. They're holding on to what they got. So if you're not making, making moves and just holding on to what you got, of course you're going to have more.
1: Yes.
2: You don't spend your money, you're going to have more money. That's common sense. Companies aren't investing in building, doing all that stuff is stocks because of this orange jackass. You know? That's all I got, brother. Get this truck on back to the building.
1: All right. Put the hammer down put the pedal to the metal and put the hammer down.
2: No. It's drop the hammer.
1: Drop
2: the hammer and we do not say good buddy.
1: Okay, drop the hammer and put the pedal to the metal.
2: Yeah, okay.
1: And if Too Sweet were here, he'd say good buddy.
2: Yeah, we ain't
1: saying
2: good buddy since the
1: 60s. All right, I'll talk to you.
2: All right, later.
1: All right. I haven't used a CB since the 70s. I don't know. And everybody was a good buddy on the seat. 10-4, good buddy. Yes. Bootlegger. I was the bootlegger. I don't know where I came up with that name, but everybody had a handle back in the day when CB, everybody had a whip antenna on their car. You drive down the street, see those big old whip antennas. It was something. I don't know what started that CB craze. I just don't know what started it.
0: You're right, Mr. Ware. Growing up in the 80s, I used to see that in the 80s. And I don't, like you said, I don't know what made it popular, but it was a popular thing to do.
1: It was.
0: And a lot of folks were faking it. They just had the antenna.
1: Antenna, yeah. Just like the diamond in the back sun rooftop, yeah. Big in the scene with the gangster lane, you know. Yeah. No TV in there, but you had the TV antenna. Anyway, but yeah, it's that was a big craze back in the day. Yeah. I said the bootlegger, Jerrica. Nobody said bootlicker. I was the bootlegger. I hope you didn't don't get it misunderstood. The bootlegger. I never said bootlicker. Jeez. Where's your mind? Unbelievable. Unbelievable. All right. Who did I hear on Sharpton yesterday? It may have been Ray. I think. Were you on Sharpton yesterday, Ray?
3: No, that was the other day. Heard Wells.
1: Oh, I didn't hear Wells yesterday. Somebody told me he was on there, though.
3: Oh, he pimp slapped Wells up Reading Road, down Montgomery.
1: What was Wells talking about? What?
3: A lot of stuff, but you know how Wells are. Yeah. Wells is, you know, and then he brought up you.
1: Oh, God.
3: You know, he brought up you. Actually, you had to go back and hear that, what he said. He said so much nonsense. Oh. You know, like usual, Sharpton cut him off.
1: What time? Around what time was it?
3: I really don't know.
1: Okay. Those kids got you running, so you lose track of time.
3: Race daycare is closed today, Lincoln. Yeah. I'm all yours.
1: Yeah, right.
3: Daycare won. Oh. Lincoln, did you hear Nicole Wallace? Now, she had a couple of people that wrote a book on her... I wrote a book that was on our show yesterday. It mentioned something about being in the Epstein files, something to do with nipples. Did you hear that?
1: I didn't hear that. No. What was she in there for? What did
3: like,
1: I say?
3: Like he was a nipple fetish.
1: Oh boy.
3: You know, and it's a lot of stuff in there that he don't want to come out. Let me ask you this. This football player that played for UC, Sorcy.
1: Sorcy.
3: He acts like he's the next coming of Tom Brady, wanting a special supplemental draft. What did he do?
1: Well, I mean, I will give him credit. He was a decent passer. When he was here at UC, he was a decent passer. They didn't have all the receivers he needed, but he could throw the ball. I mean, if I had a chance to pick him up, if I were running the NFL team and without the gambling, he'd go very high in the draft. Let me tell you.
3: As a starter.
1: Yeah. He was that good. He was that good. I'm telling you.
3: Okay. And he wants a special draft just for him. NFL said no because of it'll tank the integrity of the NFL. But let me ask you this, Lincoln, and this is a kicker. Ben Roethlisberger, he was accused of sexual assault and rape.
1: Yeah.
3: But he continued to play. Deshaun Watson, 24 counts of sexual assault, and he's back in the NFL. And the NFL is talking about integrity. You know, and the only thing Kaepernick did was take a knee. The NFL is just so it's so fickle.
1: It's true, but yeah, with that, his gambling has really screwed him up. His gambling, but his gambling has screwed him up, and now I don't know if any team might even ever take a chance on him, unless he can prove it goes to therapy and he proves that he's kicked the addiction and, I don't know. But it's going to be tough for him to lay in anyway.
3: Everybody gambles. Well, the league is built on gambling.
1: But the thing about it, though, he was above and beyond what the average person gambles, you know, who plays sports. He was above and beyond what you should do. You shouldn't gamble at all, but he was just out of control, I will admit.
3: Now, if he gambled on the game that he was playing, that's one thing. They kicked Michael Jordan out for 2 years for gambling. I don't care what he didn't just retire out of the goodness of his heart. He was going to be convicted of gambling. So they say, hey, you take 2 years off and then come back. So, you know, this whole sports thing is crooked. You know, it's just he got caught. But Lincoln, when it comes to Leslie Jones, now she portrays herself in a normal situation as an angry. She stereotypes her own self. I hate it when she comes on TV.
1: Didn't she go to the Olympics? Didn't they have her as like a correspondent at the Olympics or something like that? And she seemed very happy. She didn't seem like she was an angry woman when they used to cut to her on the Olympics. I thought she was okay. She did a decent job. Remember they sent her to the Olympics? She wanted to go and they sent her to Brazil or somewhere.
3: Yeah, but when you're doing something like that, you have to portray yourself as professional.
1: Yeah.
3: You can't come off as a clown like what she normally does on Entertainment Tonight, you know, or Inside Edition, or when she's being interviewed. She's like I said, she stereotypes her own self, and I don't like it. But well, one last thing.
1: According to her, she didn't like it either. So I don't know. Maybe she doesn't realize she's acting like that. And you know, since she's been doing it so much, she just comes off like that. I don't know.
3: Yeah, but you don't. You know. I guess that's just her shtick. You know, it's you know everybody has their own.
1: Yeah.
3: You know. Thing, and then that's hers. Because if you ask her to act like a normal human being, she can't do it.
1: Oh boy, I think because she can. She's been in other movies, and she was in Ghostbusters 2, I think. She was in a couple other things. I don't think so. I didn't see him, but I'm taking a guess that she probably was just acting, and she wasn't the angry black woman.
3: Yeah, but Lincoln, and one last thing. This, and I told Sharpton, he needs to get somebody on to explain. There's something in the works for these last 2 years, you know, as Trump is trying to do. And I think it's all in 2025 project. Mm-hmm. They're making it's awfully hard. You know, they trying awfully hard, you know, to rig the vote. These last 2 years, it's in that 2025.
1: Yeah.
3: And do you know anybody who knows something about that? Because these next 2 years, They're going to do something. You know, they're trying to do something.
1: Well, it was a lot of pages in that whole thing. We had Fanon Rucker on here telling everybody he was doing seminars, telling you what was in there and how bad it was going to be. And looks like it's all proving true. You know, everything was in there. It's starting to happen. It's happening.
3: You were warned.
1: I don't know. What's in it for the next 2 years? I guess they've got a whole agenda, and they got 4 years to get it done.
3: Yeah, and whatever black Republican MAGA come on, ask them what has Trump done to make their lives better the past 2 years. And let's see what you get.
1: All right.
3: All right, Lincoln.
1: Thanks for your call. I doubt whether any MAGA, black MAGAs, has the guts to call up and say their life is much better under Donald Trump. I don't think they have the guts to do that. They like to sit back and nitpick and do things like that. Let's take a break. We'll come back. Lincoln Ware, 1230, The Buzz.
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10: WDBZ, the Buzz of Cincinnati, your talk station. And don't forget, I've got tickets giveaway to the Cincinnati Music Festival for Friday night. Of course, Friday night, Charlie Wilson, Ledisi, 803 Fresh, Tyrese, and Nelly will be there. And also, don't forget about the Midwest Regional Black Family Reunion that's coming up. Oh, yeah. August 13th through the 16th. A lot of people from across the region will be there. Free celebration of black culture, community, empowerment, family, and live entertainment. Who did she say she's got for live entertainment? I forget. Was it Lakeside? It might have been Lakeside. No, that was the Juneteenth. I forgot who Tracy Artis said she had coming in for the Black Family Reunion. If she even said, I don't know. Go to myblackfamilyreunion.org. If you need more information, that's myblackfamilyreunion.org, and they'll have all the information right there for you. Oh, Kenny Lattimore. Did she say Kenny Lattimore? Maybe she did. Maybe she did. For the Black Family Reunion. I think she did say Kenny Lattimore. Yeah. All right. 513-749-1230. Trump came over, bullied the Republicans, beat them up a little bit, and they fell in line. I just can't believe these grown men let one grown man come in and dictate to them and tell them what to do, and they run scared. And they have just as much power as he's got. There's three branches of government with all equal power. You know what I mean? And he's controlling them. That's not how they set the government up, was for the president to control what's going on in Congress. That's not how it's supposed to work. That is not how it's supposed to work. So, I don't know. We'll see on the next break. Yes, people are saying Charlie Wilson's in bad shape. I don't know. I heard something about him. I don't know what the deal was with Charlie Wilson, but I did hear something about he wasn't feeling well. But I'll find out during the break, and we'll give you an update on Uncle Charlie. Yeah. See what's going on with him. But DeWine managed to come through and vetoed a bill that his Republicans, who control the state house, wanted to move forward. And DeWine stopped them in their tracks. And do they have enough votes to overturn the veto? That's the next problem. Can they overturn the veto? We announced earlier that police have identified and captured the guy that shot the three people. Victims identified as 38-year-old Kenneth Burton, 53-year-old Teresa Dudley, 41-year-old Bernia Burton. James Lewis, who was 62, was arrested and charged with three counts of murder. And believe it or not, the Burton lady, they lost another sister. She was a lady that was run over by the police over at Washington Park. Years ago, there was a homeless lady, and she was at Washington Park in the grass, covered up in a blanket, and the cop was going after somebody, and they ran over her at Washington Park. How many people remember that story? She was related to the two victims who were shot up at Millville Court. Yeah, I remember that story about the lady being, and it was a big issue, because they was mad because that's when they were trying to move all the homeless folks out of Washington Park so they could fix it up and make it look like it's looking now. And that was like a place for all the homeless people to live. And people were upset that they were moving them out. And then when a cop comes along and runs over one of them, that made things even worse. So, geez, man, what a tragic event there. Unbelievable. A couple other things. There's going to be a major Kenwood development. Yeah. And Kenwood is growing up, let me tell you. And I'm hoping that the Kenwood Mall will stay like it is. I'm hoping they don't let these kids come up there and ruin the place and make people not want to shop there. I think they're taking the right steps to keep it, to keep the kids from coming up there, taking over, and having it end up like Tri-County. You know, Tri-County used to be one of the greatest malls ever, Tri-County. And look at it now. And I just don't want that to happen to Kenwood. So Parents, keep your kids out of Kenwood unless you're with them. Please. You know, please. I think they got some kind of, you got to be with the, after a certain time, you have to be with an adult to come up there to Kenwood. I think they've got that going on. But Kenwood is such a nice place. I just don't want to see it ruined by these kids that just want to go somewhere and tear stuff up. That's all. They just want to go somewhere and tear things up. But the Port of Greater Cincinnati Development Authority has issued $55 million in bonds for a second phase of the Aspire Kenwood project. And it's going to include apartments, office space, retail near Kenwood Town Center. The port will soon will own the project and lease it back to the developer CIG Communities to facilitate the financing. So, Kenwood is on the move. But like I said, Kenwood Mall needs to stay just the way it is. I know they have problems during the Christmas time and New Year's, that those days between there, they have a big problem keeping the kids out of there. And so far, I haven't heard any, you know, few little things happening, but not a whole lot. Nothing that they couldn't control. Nothing that they couldn't control. So they're doing all right up there. Have you seen any black bears in the area? There's been a black bear sighting over there on the, I think the sort of like Beachmont area, somewhere over in there. A black bear. Yeah. So if he's black, he's going to end up dead. Let me tell you, somebody's going to shoot him. Telling you, the black bear will get shot. If that be a, if we were a white bear, polar bear, he would, we just love the polar bear. You know, black bear, shoot him on sight. Unbelievable. And this always brings me back to that story where the white cow got a loose down there on Spring Grove, and the black cow was, both of them were running wild. They killed a black cow on site. The white cow, they moved him up to a farm up in New York. Didn't kill him. Oh, let's not kill him. Let's send him to a farm. Let him live. The black cow was hamburger meat. Let's take a break. We'll come back 12:30. The Buzz.
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11: Cincinnati police are continuing to investigate Sunday's fatal shooting of a man at Fairview Park. 18-year-old Cornelius Etterington Jr. was shot at around 1 a.m. and died at the scene. No arrests have been made. Anyone with information on the shooting is encouraged to contact police. A groundbreaking ceremony is being scheduled for a new Marriott Hotel in Cincinnati's downtown area. The development in the Covington Center District will include a rooftop terrace, conference rooms, ballrooms, and a sky bridge connecting the hotel to the First Financial Center and parking. Groundbreaking is scheduled for July 21st. The search for a missing Covington man is over. Police say they spoke to 64-year-old Todd Garland regarding an investigation on June 10th and that he flew to Paris, France the following day. He had not been heard from since. His body was found in Paris on Tuesday. A man wanted in connection with the shooting deaths of three people in Cincinnati's Millville neighborhood is now in custody. Police found the three people shot dead at a location on Millville Court late Saturday night. 62-year-old James Lewis was arrested yesterday on three counts of murder. I'm Heather Pasco on 1230 The Buzz.
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10: Move into that mic. WDBZ, the Buzz of Cincinnati, your talk station, Lincoln Ware with you. And Derek Dansby's in the studio with me, and he brought a guest along with him. Own Cincinnati is coming up this weekend. When is that? Saturday, right?
13: Saturday, 9 to 4. Registration is required. Go to owncincy.org. We've got a variety of different workshops and panels going on. Of course, something for our folks out there who are looking to buy a house. But it's not just for people who are thinking about buying a house. It's also for people who own houses.
10: Okay.
13: We have a variety of workshops and information on critical repairs that may be necessary for your house, as well as tax abatements that are available. And one of the big things that we're talking about, which is why I brought Judge Triggs on, is because one thing in African-American community that is really escaping us is we're not transferring wealth.
10: Each year,
13: and I know we've talked about this before, over $600 billion, with the B, billion, does not get passed down to folks who pass away, does not get passed down to their relatives and their family. So that money that they is supposed to get gets stuck in probate, and they're spending money to get something that they should already have.
10: And that probate can be kind of tough, Judge Triggs. I'm sure you see those cases all the time.
12: It's not only tough, it's very expensive.
10: Yeah.
12: So some things that you can do ahead of time that can cut costs, transfer that wealth to your heirs without incurring all of that cost.
10: And
12: well,
10: what are some of the things you're going to try to get across to them?
12: So we're going to talk about wills. We're going to talk about trust, the difference between the two, the difference between an irrevocable trust and a revocable trust. You know, how to pass your property to your heirs with very little expense.
10: Mm-hmm. And this is going to be like a free legal advice down there, you know?
12: Pretty much, it's free legal advice.
10: Yeah.
12: You get my undivided attention. You can ask all your questions. I will be there all day. And just bring your questions, bring your problems.
10: Yeah.
12: And we're going to solve some of those problems while we're there. It's going to be a great seminar, a lot of information. We're going to talk about how to avoid paying all of your money to Medicaid.
10: Yeah.
12: That's a big issue.
10: Big issue. That Medicaid taking your whole house and everything.
12: Right. So we're going to talk about that.
10: Yeah.
12: A lot of things. Hopefully I can get it in an hour and a half.
13: Yeah.
12: But we're going to do our best.
10: Okay.
13: He'll be there for a while. There's questions you want to ask, but you don't want to raise your hand and feel like there's
10: some there. He'll be there afterwards.
13: Yeah. We're doing pre and post surveys. So you can leave your information with your name and phone number, or he or someone from Legal Aid who will also be a part of this discussion will be there. So they'll be able to follow up with you when it's all said and done. So we're trying to do everything we can, Lincoln, to bring people out to hear this free information. You know, the city and JMLK has been extremely supportive of this. So, you know, my goal as the founder and organizer is to make sure that this is one of the premier homeownership fair and wealth building day in the city of Cincinnati and Hamilton County.
10: And they've got some celebrities coming, too. I can't think of the name of them.
13: Scrappy Caesar from Black Ink will be there as well. That's more Tierra Powell's thing. I'm more about the educational content. That's really kind of what I'm there for. Because, you know, as you know, Lincoln, the African American home ownership rate in the city is only 34%.
10: Mm-hmm.
13: That's 10% below the national average.
10: Why are we so below the national average? I just don't understand that. Why Cincinnati?
13: You know, a lack of education, a lack of knowledge, lending disparities are crippling, you know, our community, and just lack of just knowledge overall about the wealth building process, which is why those who already have a home, we got to make sure that they pass it down correctly, because the average on where we're at as from an African-American standpoint is already low.
10: Yeah.
13: So let's not make it lower.
10: Yeah.
13: When you already got a house, make sure it goes down to your kids or your loved ones and it's passed down properly.
10: And not end up with Medicaid, you know.
13: Yeah.
12: Or the 17 heirs having to split it.
10: Yeah, yes. Right. Yeah. See, that's the thing. You got to get that stuff straightened out before you leave this earth. And people, you can get all the information you need this coming Saturday. Judge Triggs will be right there to answer those questions, and if you got maybe one or two sheets of paper, he might look at a little paperwork, but not this big briefcase full of stuff.
13: No, stacks. Legal Aid will be there to provide with that, and they do provide free education and training on how to write your own will that they're going to share at the workshop as well. The city will be there. They've got information on repair services that you can have. The port will be there. Housing opportunities may equal. Everybody that's related to the housing industry will be there. If they're not there, that's because they just decided that this wasn't big enough for them. I don't know. But the main players will be there. And we're excited. We're very, very excited, Lincoln. We've got over 300 people already registered. And I'm sure by the time we get off the air, it'll be closer to four. So you got to register now to secure your spot. We do have daycare that's available for our young people. And for our youth, we have a youth track from 11 to 17, talking about everything from savings to budgeting to credit. Do you want to be an entrepreneur or do you want to have a career? And what's that look like? Okay. So we've got something for the entire family. And we're really excited to spread the word and to get people to come out.
10: All right.
12: Don't forget.
10: Yeah.
12: Free breakfast, free lunch.
10: Oh, yeah.
12: Free lunch.
10: Can't forget about
13: the celebrities.
10: That.
13: The celebrities will be there, too. Get your photo.
10: Mike, you have a question.
14: I just want to say to Derek and the judge that this seminar coming up is very important to our community, and we have to take advantage of this. And we're trying to get not only... We know the ladies are going to be there. We're trying to get the men to step up to the plate because that's what I was talking about, Lincoln.
10: Yes.
14: Get off the wall.
10: Yes.
14: You got to get them to participate in this and learn how to get out of debt and learn how to build the savings and learn how to be financially independent and learn from the aspects of what they're going to be teaching about wills and trusts because that is so important. And I appreciate Derek, and the staff putting this on, and us realtors, we're behind you 100%, Derek, and we'll be there, and we'll answer any questions that the people have out there for them to get them to that point. And you can take that to the bank.
10: All right, Mike.
13: Thank you, Mike.
10: Thanks
12: can
10: for
12: can I respond to that?
10: Yes.
12: I can tell you, I do this presentation about 5 times a year.
10: Really?
12: 90% women.
13: Yep.
10: Really?
12: Really. We're trying to get the men out.
10: Yeah.
12: I mean, because we have assets as well. Correct.
10: Yeah.
12: And we have to leave them on to our heirs, but always the women coming.
10: Always the women coming.
13: And the majority of my buyers that I help
10: buy
13: are women. Yeah, I would say at least a good 4 out of 5 of them are.
10: Yeah.
13: And I know for a lot of young men, I don't really want a house. I just want an apartment. I've got Mike Ely, the author of From Broke to Millions, who's doing a workshop on Are You Ready to Be a Landlord? So you necessarily have to buy a single family house.
10: Right.
13: You could buy an apartment building and live in the apartment building and let the people who are paying you rent pay your mortgage.
10: Yeah.
13: So there's a lot of different ways to think about home ownership. It's not always about having a big house with a white picket fence, so to speak.
10: Mm-hmm.
13: There's a lot of different ways around it. Yes.
10: All right, Stefan, you have a question.
15: Man, my question is, I'm going to the voting poll to vote for trees. That's my question.
10: Okay.
12: I appreciate
15: I'm
12: that.
15: For trees for judge, man.
12: I appreciate that.
10: All right. Okay, anything else, Stefan?
15: Hey, I'm going to say it again. I'm voting for trees for judge.
13: Thank you, right, Stefan.
10: Thanks for your call. Unbelievable. But how can people register again?
13: Go to owncincy.org. There's a registration link right on the front page. You can register. It'll take you maybe 2 minutes to register.
10: Okay.
13: If that.
10: Judge Alan Triggs, you're running for office, as Stefan told us.
12: Oh, yes.
10: You running a district or?
12: Countywide.
10: Countywide.
12: The entire Hamilton County.
10: Yeah. Okay.
12: Campaign is going well. Thank you for asking. I encourage everyone, get out and vote.
10: Get out
12: no
10: and
12: matter
10: vote.
12: Who you're going to vote for, get out and
10: get
12: vote.
10: Out get and out vote. And vote. Yes. All right. Well, thank you both for joining me
13: this
10: morning.
13: Thank you, Lincoln.
10: And good luck for Saturday. Good
13: thank
10: luck.
13: You. Thank you.
10: All right. Thanks for stopping by. Let's take a break.
12: See everybody.
10: We'll take a quick break. We'll come back 12:30. The Buzz.
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10: WDBZ. The Buzz of Cincinnati, your talk station. The Senate walked back their rebuke of Trump. over the Iranian war. You know, those wimps, oh, such wimps, man, I tell you. Years ago, we used to have strong men in the Senate, you know, but these wimps they've got in there now are just, I tell you, they're just too much. I can't even explain it. I can't even explain it. Unbelievable. Unbelievable. And, but yeah, make sure you make the, own Cincy event, Cintas Center, this weekend. And you need that information. Folks need, but what is it about men? Why are women always out there in front on all on business stuff? You know, your house and who you're going to leave. And why are the women always out? What is it with the men? Have they been beaten down so much by, the society here in Cincinnati or what? I don't know. Will somebody please help me out with that? Why is it that the women are always handling the business? Can somebody help me at 513-749-1230? There should be men there wondering about how they're going to do their property, how they're going to handle this and handle that. And I'm sure the realtors, I mean, the people who want to buy property, mostly the women. Women are buying the property. I guess real estate people will probably tell you. They have more women customers than men customers. Why? Can somebody help me with that? I want to talk to a real estate. Oh, Mike, you already called in Mike Kelly. I know he's very down again. Can I get another real estate agent?
1: But he called in and talked to the guests.
10: Yeah, though. He did. Yeah. Can I get a real estate agent, a black female real estate agent? This go around to tell me, do you have more black men as customers or black women as customers? I think Julie must be on vacation. That's what I'm thinking. For her birthday. You know, she had a birthday last week. So I'm thinking she's on vacation. I haven't seen her on YouTube. I haven't talked to her. So I'm thinking Julie's on vacation. But I want to hear from somebody. And you just heard Derek mention it. You just heard Judge Alan Triggs mention it. Women. Women. They're buying the property. They're handling the estates. Yeah. The women are more focused and more about taking care of business most of the time. So we'll see. I know there's got to be some real estate folks who listen. I talk to you all the time. I see you every day. I'm in real estate. Here's my card. If anybody needs a house, send them to me. <You know? laughs> Yes. That's what they say. That's what they say. And I haven't checked in with the port lately about their quest to get more of those renters owning the homes that they're renting. How's that going? I mean, it didn't sound like it was an overwhelming success the last time they were in here. It didn't sound like it. But there were some people more interested in rent and owning the house that they're living in than just throwing that money away by renting it. And that should have been a no-brainer. And so what is the problem with that? There's something going on systemic in Cincinnati when it comes to black folks. Below the national homeowner rate, we're below in Cincinnati for black folks. What is, I don't know. I just can't answer it. I can't answer it. Stefan, you called in for the guest, but we'll let you call back. What's up, Stefan?
1: Oh, how you going to let me call back?
10: Easy. Easy. Just push the button. Means I let you call back.
1: That's what's up, Brother Lincoln. I'm just bringing some good news to your Facebook, not Facebook, YouTube.
10: Yes, there you
1: and
10: go.
1: And your listeners, my brother.
10: Yes.
1: Let's start off with the jobs in the community, my brother. See, as black community, they gave us the drug trade that was created for the black communities, right?
10: Yes.
1: But you got hundreds of million dollars getting developed and over the rhyme in different neighborhoods, and black folks is not getting part of this job creation that they're developing in our neighborhoods,
10: yeah.
1: Lincoln. That's what the real fight is all about, Lincoln. You know, you got all this development, and it'll develop over hundreds of millions of dollars, and blacks can't get jobs in their own neighborhood. Mm-hmm. This money needs to stay local.
10: Yeah.
1: See, they bring the people in, they getting jobs from Loveland, Ohio, and all out in Indiana, but taking that money back to their community. But you come out on these corners, we keep seeing the same old stuff, Lincoln, developing going on. You got Mexicans, Puerto Ricans, you got all of them. They getting money in the neighborhood, in the black neighborhood, but blacks can't get jobs.
10: All the cans are getting money. All the cans.
1: Right.
10: Mexicans, exactly. Puerto Ricans.
1: Right. Mexican, Puerto, all of them, Lincoln.
10: Yes.
1: And why bring that up? You got the JF, Job Family Service building got sold and finna get sold.
10: Wait, and, Jobs and Family Service? No, you mean the county bought it. What are you talking about?
1: We come out the
10: oh,
1: one.
10: Oh, you're talking about the one they left, where they left. Yeah, they're going to probably put housing in there and retail.
1: I'm going to tell you what they do. He was at the meeting. He was at the meeting with us.
10: Who is he?
1: One of the developers.
10: Okay.
1: They're going to develop that into a condos and 5,000 square feet of retail space. You know what I mean?
10: Mm-hmm.
1: And the question is, no job creation inside of that mix, Lincoln.
10: Yeah.
1: You're getting all these tax relief, but no job creation. And that's sad about that, man. That's real sad. Another thing, Lincoln, we're going to move on. We got Cincinnati Action Agency, brother.
10: The Community Action Agency?
1: The Community Action Agency. Action Agency. We need that as black folks, brother. We need that.
10: Yeah.
1: But their priorities up there is all messed up, Lincoln.
10: Why you say that?
1: I'm glad you said that, brother. How the hell are you helping the community and your phone lines got disconnected?
10: Huh? What?
1: Yeah. It was disconnected yesterday, Brother Lincoln.
10: No. Wait a minute. Wait. Yeah. Now, there probably some service problems with the phone.
1: Nah. Lincoln. Nah, it wasn't no service line.
10: No, I'm not buying that.
1: Brother Lincoln.
10: Yeah.
1: Their money spending, whoever the controller of the money spending up there, they need to get rid of that person because it's bad management.
10: They didn't pay their phone bill and it was disconnected. I'm not believing that.
1: Lincoln,
10: Stefan?
1: Lincoln, when Hawk News come on and tell you something, brother, my eyes is on the problem. Brother Lincoln, I got calls from people that used to work there, brother, and still work there. Lincoln, poor management up there. People jobs getting threatened. You know what I mean? Mark Larson, he called another agency trying to borrow money. It's bad, Lincoln. Nobody's not, they don't want to, you probably know on the inside, but that's what's going on up there, Lincoln. We need that as black folks.
10: Where's Gwen Robinson when you need her?
1: Right. There you go. I'm back in reality now.
10: Because
1: she was the truth.
10: She ran that place with the iron
1: fist. Real good.
10: Yeah.
1: Real good.
10: She had it tight.
1: People like that. Huh?
10: Yeah. Well, she had it running tight, let me tell you. She ran a tight ship.
1: We need people like that. You get money from the state, from the city, from the county, and the federal level. And how the hell y'all can't pay your own
10: I'm not buying that. But if you're right, I'll tell you you're right.
1: Lincoln, that's the truth what's going on up there. Bills, people getting fired, people putting other people in positions. They need to get rid of Mark Larson.
10: Oh, boy.
1: They need to get rid of him. Because it's bad management up there, Lincoln. Bad is bad. I'm not trying to say leave and terminate it. No, I'm trying to motivate it to keep it going. You know what I mean?
10: Yes.
1: Put the right people in there. Where's our state representatives at now? Where's our Senate person at that runs the Senate in the State House? Where's the majority? Where's Donnie Iverson at? These people need to be involved. What's going on, man? It's all gonna right. come out, Lincoln.
10: Quickly.
1: Anyway, Lincoln. Remember, Mr. Stanford Poole always come on, Lincoln. He always talked that good information. I always had it on record when I was at city council meeting. When it came October 4th, 2022, when Scotty Johnson did say that, he did say that. I'm about for him, Lincoln. Remember, he said this on our next committee meeting. Is it possible? He's talking to the inspectors. Is it possible to have someone to show over the last 5 years, as Vice Mayor point out, what's the disparity of whites and blacks losing their homes? He said, can you go back 5 years in that committee, the last 5 years, the difference between black residents and white residents losing their homes?
10: Okay, and what happened?
1: And all of a sudden, and what happened was they never came back and showed

0: community. You help the community by getting rid of the housing docket or the court docket. They're taking your home up on the receivership. Get rid of them. All right. Nonprofit corporations. Hold on, Link. I'm supposed to leave.
1: No, I got to go. I got to go. You've been on too long. You keep, every time I get ready to go, oh, wait, I got this. I got to go. Wait, I got this too.
2: I'm going to do my best.
1: Let's take a break. We'll come back. 12:30, The Buzz.
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1: 1230 WDBZ, the Buzz of Cincinnati, your talk station, Lincoln Ware with you. And it is Thursday, one of my favorite days because it's Free Side Thursday. What do you have? What, give me a list of the sides you have up there, Dukester.
0: Well, I want to know all the sides. We've got quite a few sides. We've got collard greens, candied yams, pinto beans. We have green beans, mac and cheese, coleslaw, potato salad. Candied yam. I go on and on.
1: Okay. All right.
0: And good morning to you, Lincoln.
1: What's going
0: Happy
1: on?
0: Happy Free Side Thursday, Buzz, listen. Now, for those folks that are still looking for some good seats for the Cincinnati Music Festival, and you want to save some real money, before you purchase those tickets, make sure you call the Dukester at 513-761-2300. 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

0: 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We'll talk at you later, Lincoln.
1: All right, that's the Dukester right there in the Summit Plaza on Reading Road. We'll talk to you.
0: All right, Lincoln.
1: All right, hey, Dukester.
0: Yes, sir.
1: I was just talking. Remember years ago when you had the club part open and we used to make the Long Island iced teas?
0: Oh, man. Nigga, you are a quick study. You know, I consider myself the best Long Island iced tea maker in Cincinnati. But when I showed you how to make them, I was wondering why all the girls lined up wanting you to make them for them.
1: I wasn't measuring. I was just pouring.
0: That's a good way to do it.
1: All right. We'll talk to you.
0: All right. Talk to you later.
1: Okay. Yeah, man. I used to load them up. Patty B was also over there. Remember Patty B? Yes. Patty B. All right. Let's move along. 513-749-1230. Lincoln Ware with you. And let's go to Sharon. Sharon, how are you?
2: I'm doing well. How are you, Mr. Williams?
1: I'm hanging in there. Hanging in. What's on your mind?
2: Well, when I tuned in, the men were already speaking about the program that's going on this weekend.
1: Yes, yes.
2: I wonder, is that a law already that if you get Medicare and Medicaid that they're going to, they can take your house or something? Is that in law?
1: Well, no, I don't think it's a law. There's certain circumstances that has to happen around that. So you might want to go to that seminar. You might want to go to Own Cincy on Saturday and find out about that.
2: I plan to.
1: Okay.
2: I think that's all I was going to ask. Oh, I wondered if you had a house and you put it in a trust, would they be able to go, you know, take any money out of there if you sold your house and put it in a trust?
1: Yeah, see, you're going to have to ask the professionals about that.
2: Okay, that's fine. Okay, thank you.
1: All right, so we'll see you there Saturday.
2: That's right. Okay, thank you.
1: All right, thanks for your call. That's Sharon, and she'll be there. I always get scared when I see the name Sharon up there. I'm thinking, oh, God, is this my wife? What's she calling to talk about today?
3: Lincoln, I will give you the heads up if that were the case.
1: Okay.
3: But we love Miss Sharon.
1: Oh, yeah.
3: We love hearing from Miss Sharon.
1: But if she's calling me, I know it's something huge, something big. Yes. All right. Let's go to let's see, I'm not betting on anything. I don't think there's nothing coming up that I want to bet on. Why is my bookie on the line? Mike McCoy, how you doing?
4: Good morning, Lincoln. Thanks for taking my call. The reason I'm on the line, I heard you talking about that CB radio.
1: Yes.
4: If you could the CB radio came into play when people used to travel.
1: Yeah.
4: They would know where Smokey was on the highway.
1: Yeah, that's true.
4: So we didn't have radar detectors back then to detect the police setting their hiding. So the truckers, and we figured out if you traveled a lot, you know, you needed a CB radio.
1: Mm-hmm.
4: So that's where that CB radio came into play. And my
1: The thing about it, the Smokies got wise, and they were tuning in to Channel 19. The State Patrol, they would tune into Channel 19, and they would tell you, that Smokey moved out of that spot there, so you can put the, you know, pedal to the metal, and they would be sitting right there for you.
4: Yeah. I used to always get on there, and I would say, like, hey there, good buddy, there's a Cadillac broke down on the side of the road. It's a big, fat, white woman that's waiting, needs some help. You should see people like, where that is again, my good buddy?
5: Where are the white women at?
4: My house was called Lonely Boy when I traveled with my CB.
1: Oh, you were Lonely Boy, huh? Man.
4: Yeah, I was Lonely Boy.
1: We need to give Rick Jr. that name, that CB name, Lonely Boy.
4: I hear you, Lincoln. But anyway, on a real note, man, the reason I called in for these mega Republicans, remember gas prices were supposed to drop like a rock when this war was over? But right now, inflation is well over 4%. So, you know, you hear your good buddy talking about the stock market, this, that, and the third. But what is it doing for us as regular people that don't have the money to invest in the stock market?
1: Yeah, yeah, yeah. You're right. You're absolutely right.
4: Right. And one other thing before I go. Lincoln, for me, you could ban the white liar forever because I'm sure he's going down the dial and preaching all that rhetoric.
1: Of course.
4: So he got kicked off of this radio station because he was telling us the right thing.
1: Yes.
4: You know, how does he know what's right for us? So for me, you can ban him forever because he never comes up with any information that we can use.
1: Yes.
4: He's always trying to tear us apart like we're nothing.
1: Yes.
4: And everything around the barrel would say, we invented all of this. So, you know, Lincoln, and that's all I got to say. And when something comes up, I inform you to what you need to put your money on.
1: All right, Mike McCoy. Thanks for your call. And it certainly won't be the Reds, though. Don't call me anything about the Reds unless it's the bet that they're going to lose.
4: Okay, no. Now, listen to this, Lincoln. Remember, if 3 days ago, the Reds went up to the Yankees, right?
1: Yeah, yeah.
4: Supposed to tear a hole in them.
1: Mm-hmm.
4: The Reds took 2 out of 3 from the Yankees now.
1: Yeah.
4: And your boy is back. And Hunter Green is back. And De La Cruz is back. So you may see a different Reds here shortly. Now, I'm not
1: maybe after the All-Star break. After the All-Star break, they got a whole lot of ground to catch up on. And we'll see what happens. But right now, it's like, hey, they can't beat their way out of a paper bag.
4: Exactly, but you know there's always that wild card spot. So, you know, if they can just get in that wild card spot, who knows what can happen. You know what I'm saying?
1: Mm-hmm. Yeah.
4: So I'm on it. And before I go, and I told you before, this is for entertainment purposes only. You better go down and put $20 on the Rams to be in the Super Bowl. I'm telling you right now.
1: I can't take the Rams again in the Super Bowl. No Rams, please.
4: That's because they beat the Bengals at that time. But, man, you know, don't bet with your heart. Bet with your pocket.
1: Yes, there you go. All right.
4: All right.
1: Good talking to you, Mike McCoy. That's Mike McCoy. And, yes, for entertainment purposes only. There you have it. All right, 513-749-1230. Yeah, yeah, you when you would travel on the highway, you would use your CB to find out where Old Smokey was, you know, and the truckers would normally be the ones to tell you. They could tell you how far traffic was backed up, you know. I mean, you got some great information back in the day on the CB radios. I guess they don't use them anymore, do they? I'm not sure.
3: That's a good question. That's a Vernon question.
1: Yeah, yeah, yeah. I don't know if they use them anymore, but Channel 19 was the popular channel. But then there were other people would move to other channels, take their conversation down the dial a little bit, and they'd have their own little conversations without being on that Channel 19 where everybody's grandmother was on Channel 19. All right, let's go to Al. Al, how are you?
6: Respect, love, and blessings, Lincoln. Thanks for taking my call. Hey, do you believe what Stephon was saying and, you know, what Brother Stanford be saying? Do you believe that?
1: I believe some of it, but not all of it. Some of it, but not all. Some of the things Stanford say, yeah, it's true, but there's still stuff behind. There's a story behind it. So, you know, you can't take everything that he says to truth, but there's always a story behind why these things are happening. We know they're happening, but why?
6: Well, the big picture is they're trying to get rid of us, the black man. And they don't want us here. In
1: well, if they, if they're trying to get you out of a neighborhood or somewhere, make them pay for it. And see, a lot of that's what we're not doing. We're not making them pay for it. We're giving it to them. We're setting, you know, we set ourselves up for them to take it without paying for it.
6: What's your definition of paying for it?
1: Pay you what it's worth and not lose it to the court system. That's what I'm talking about.
6: You remember the 40 acres and the mule?
1: Yes.
6: Do you know how we did
1: I'm still looking for my mule.
6: Still looking for your 40 acres, too.
1: I can't find the 40 acres. If I could get the mule, I could ride till I find the 40 acres.
6: Well, I don't want to say good luck with that, but, you know, we're still waiting. And, you know, your enemy is not going to give you nothing to benefit you. That's why everything that we invent, they take from us and use it for their benefit. They move the goal line, and that's just their nature. So making them pay is not so much catering to them. We have to cater to ourselves.
1: Yeah, but it's just like those three buildings down there by TQL Stadium. They've set everything up, so they're going to have to pay them for those buildings. They ain't going to be able to just take it from them because they've, I guess they've kept up with their property taxes and everything, and they kept everything the way it's supposed to be, and they're not coming in there and taking it. They're still standing. They're going to have to pay them for that property. That's what I'm talking about.
6: I pray that they're able to get... You know, they're just
1: due. Yeah, that's what I'm saying. Instead of them taking it, they letting them take it from them.
6: What we don't understand is the system is far ahead of us. They're playing games with us. They play games with us every day, just like Trump waking up and saying, I want to put Obama in jail.
1: Yes.
6: For what? You know, I mean...
1: Well, Trump, you got to figure what's the source. Donald Trump. He says a lot of things.
6: Donald Trump is your president, just like he's my president.
1: He said he was going to blow Iran off the map. Remember, he's going to blow Iran off the map.
6: And you know that blow Iran off the map, that does, you know, have to do with us as well.
1: What does that have to do with us?
6: Well, you don't know the full history of the Palestinians. Therefore, you don't feel that
1: put it this way. There's no more of us over there in Iran. How many of us in Iran?
6: They will show you what they want you to see. Just like you haven't seen, you know, casualties of war. You know, they told you 13 people died early in the war, and they haven't given us a report every day.
1: Well, so, they moved the media out of the Pentagon, so... Yeah, just for that. So they couldn't give us the true story every day. And nobody's really... I can't believe the media hasn't really fought against that. I just don't know how Trump gets away with all this stuff. It's unbelievable.
6: Well, if somebody was to tell you the truth of the matter, it's up to you to believe it.
1: No. It's not, how do I know it's the truth before I just believe it? You know, everybody does not come to you with the truth.
6: Well... It's like this, Lincoln, everybody has spirits that they cater to, and you do cater to, just like most of us, we cater to the Doubting Thomas spirit, and you got to show me.
1: I'm from Missouri. Show me. I got to run. Hey, Al, I really got to run. I appreciate your call, but call back again. All right, respect, love, and blessings, Al.
6: Respect, love, and blessings.
1: Deuteronomy 28 all the way. Let's take a break. We'll come back 12:30, The Buzz.
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0: BZ, the Buzz of Cincinnati. Somebody wanted to know was Patches About You, Terrence Howard. Was the song Patches About You?
1: Well, it was out before my time, oh, but boy. You could say it is. You okay. know, you could All say right. that.
0: All right. Tomorrow I'll be broadcasting from downstairs. Either I'd rather broadcast outside, but in that conference room, as I recall, the Wi-Fi in that conference room was horrible. Oh. But I think I got a fix for that. It worked okay. pretty good last week.
1: You're going to bring your Wi-Fi hotspot?
0: My hotspot. I'll have my hotspot there. So we'll see. So bring those school supplies. Bring them down. New shoes. We don't care what brand they are. But if you could bring some new shoes for kids to start the school year. We're starting early this year, and we know school starts when? In August. But we're starting early, collecting those items for the kids. You know the budget cuts. There won't be any free things for kids at school this year. Teachers might not be able to afford anything for them. They got to cut 5 days of their pay. I think they're going to sue, and that's not going to happen, but we'll see anyway. And let's see what else. Yeah, so come on down, bring those school supplies. I think we might have some kind of giveaways down there. We maybe have a raffle or something to give away. When you come in, you fill out a form, and maybe we can give you some gifts, raffle off some tickets or something like that. We'll do that tomorrow. Speaking of tickets, did I give away my tickets yet? Okay. It's about time to give away some tickets. Too Sweet, you hold on. We'll get to you. It's time to give away some tickets to the Cincinnati Music Festival for Friday night. Charlie Wilson, Ledisi, Boots on the Ground, 803 Fresh, Tyrese, and Nelly. That all jumps off on Friday night. And if you want the tickets, be the sixth caller. Caller number six at 749-1230. If you call a six, guess what? The tickets are yours. You're caller one looking for six. You're caller two, I'm looking for six. You're caller three, I'm looking for six. You're caller four, I'm looking for six. You're caller number five, I'm looking for six. Sorry about your luck. You're caller number six. Look, you're the winner. What's your name?
2: Carolyn.
0: Carolyn. Congratulations, Carolyn.
2: Thank you.
0: You just won yourself a pair of tickets to Friday night Cincinnati Music Festival. How about that?
2: Hey, thank you.
0: All right. What part of town are you calling from?
2: Forest Park.
0: Forest Park. All right. What station just made you a winner?
2: 12:30 a.m. The Buzz.
0: All right. Hold on. She threw that a.m. in there. Man, she threw it all in there, so she's good to go. All right, let's go back to the phones, 513-749-1230. Too Sweet, how you doing?
3: Hey, Lick, I'm good. That damn Mike McCoy drive me crazy, man. Lick, when was the last time that the stock market has been unaffordable? Since 1800, when has it ever been unaffordable?
0: I mean, you could buy stocks for as little as a dollar.
3: Hello? How many times has Radio 1 been under 10 bucks, Lincoln?
0: We've been under there a lot.
3: Hello? The mic says nobody can afford it.
0: Yes, yes.
3: Look, right now, SpaceX is closing like 156 yesterday.
0: Yes.
3: So, Mike, you don't have 156 bucks to buy one share of SpaceX, Mike?
0: Yeah.
3: Come on, dude. You spend that much money on the freaking ponies.
0: Oh, boy. Unbelievable.
3: So why you letting them get away with that, Mike?
0: Well, you know
3: it's affordable.
0: It is affordable, but a lot of people, hey, they're barely making it from 1 week to the next.
3: Like paycheck to paycheck. They got some extra dollars they can put on if they play the freaking lottery, buying junk food or whatever, they're buying booze. They can buy one share of some freaking stuff.
0: And a lot of people wouldn't know the first step to take to buy stocks.
3: Well, you open up a bulk account, you call your bank.
0: You go to Scott Trade or something.
3: You got all kind of ways you can buy it.
0: Yeah.
3: I mean, it's not that difficult. It's the only place where racism can affect you.
0: Yeah.
3: Nobody can prevent you from buying stock. Zero. But Mike McCoy said it's so impossible, Lincoln.
0: Well, it's not impossible to buy stock, but it might not be as easy as you might make
3: it's
0: it
3: very easy.
0: Believe.
3: If you got a bank account, just talk to the bank.
0: You know, SpaceX stocks went for, what was it,
3: 156. And that's not too far from its opening from 135.
0: Believe me, there's a lot of people walking around now that don't have an extra $156.
3: They got $10. Nigga, when Newsmax opened up, a year ago, it was $10 a share.
0: What is it now?
3: I haven't looked at it lately.
0: Yeah.
3: But it was $10 a week. Remember when Chrysler was suffering, Lincoln, when Lee Iacocca came on board?
0: Yep.
3: It was under, what, $4 or $5?
0: Yeah.
3: When BET opened up back in the 80s, Lincoln, it was $7 or $8.
0: I remember those Chrysler K cars, the ugliest looking car in the world. Oh my God! Oh,
3: I don't even know why they made that.
0: And he bragged on them.
3: That Gremlin.
0: Chrysler K cars. The K cars are here. I'm like, what the hell are we looking at?
3: Yeah, they. Hey, Lincoln, but Sourcey, he's gonna get picked.
0: No, he's not this year.
3: No, I'm saying somebody gonna pick him up. I guarantee you somebody's going to pick him up. Good size, he got a good arm. Somebody will pick him up and take a chance. It's just probably going to give his contract with a lot of incentives.
0: Yeah.
3: But somebody going to get dude.
0: Before next year. You mean this coming year, football
3: whenever
0: season?
3: Whenever that damn supplemental draft is getting ready to happen, he's going to get picked.
0: It's not going to happen.
3: Because remember, he would have been a number one draft pick.
0: Too sweet, they're not doing it.
3: What are they doing now?
0: They're not having a supplemental draft.
3: He's a free agent.
0: Well, see, that's the thing. I don't think he can do it like that. I'm not sure.
3: Why can't you sign as a free agent?
0: I don't know. But
3: he could walk in off the damn street and get a tryout, Link.
0: He will not be playing in the NFL this year. That's what it sounds like to me.
3: Well, I guess time will tell. But somebody, believe me, somebody going to take a chance. Wouldn't you agree?
0: Cleveland might.
3: Cleveland ain't going to do that. Cleveland has got their ass set on Arch Manning.
0: Boy, unbelievable.
3: But he'll be all right, Lincoln. But hopefully he'll learn his lesson from you can't gamble. Because if he goes into the league and start gambling, he's going to be bad for life.
0: They're going to watch him close, too. Yep. They're going to watch every move he makes.
3: But believe me, Lincoln, he will be on somebody's team before too long.
0: All right.
3: Take that to the bank. And tell Mike McCoy, yes, Mike McCoy, you can invest in the freaking market. Hey, Lincoln, what did it close at yesterday?
0: I don't remember.
3: 51.8.
0: Okay. All right.
3: So your portfolio looking pretty good, ain't it, dude?
0: It's hanging in there. It's
3: that
0: hanging in
3: looking
0: there.
3: Pretty good, ain't it, dude? That NASDAQ looking pretty good, ain't it, dude?
0: Thanks for your call, too sweet. I told you he would say the stock market. If you say, what did Trump do for you? He would always name the stock market, I'm sure. Let's take a break. We've got news coming up, and we'll come back on the other side. 12:30, The Buzz.
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5: The search for a missing Covington man is over. Police say they spoke to 64-year-old Todd Garland regarding an investigation on June 10th and that he flew to Paris, France the following day. He had not been heard from since. Garland's body was found in Paris Tuesday. A man wanted in connection with the shooting deaths of three people in Cincinnati's Millvale neighborhood is now in custody. Police found three people shot dead at a location on Millvale Court last Saturday night. 62-year-old James Lewis was arrested yesterday on three counts of murder. A groundbreaking ceremony is being scheduled for a new Marriott Hotel in Cincinnati's downtown area. The development in the Convention Center District will include a rooftop terrace, conference rooms, ballrooms, and a sky bridge connecting the hotel to the First Financial Center and parking. Groundbreaking is scheduled for July 21st. The Reds were unable to avoid a three-game series sweep at the hands of first-place Milwaukee. After falling to the Brewers on Monday and Tuesday, Cincinnati lost to them at home Wednesday 6-5. I'm Heather Pasco on 12:30 The Buzz.
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0: Z. We are the Buzz of Cincinnati, your talk station. Lincoln Ware with you. And always near the end of the month, we always talk to our good friend Trina Jackson. Trina Jackson from the Office of Reentry. Trina Jackson, what's going on? How you doing today?
1: I'm good. How are you?
0: I'm hanging in there, hanging in there. What's going on at the Office of Reentry?
1: Well, I want to remind everyone that the One Stop Resource Center is back in action. We will be at the Tri-County Goodwill location tomorrow, on Friday, from 10 a.m. to 1 p.m. There'll be a lot of services there provided. 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
0: All right. Sounds good. So where is the Goodwill located out there in Tri-County? Where is it located?
1: It's Springfield Pike.
0: Oh, so yeah, the one right across Springfield Pike and Route 4 right. Up in that area. Yeah, okay. I know what you're talking about. Yes.
1: Yeah, I can give you the address. It's 10600.
0: I know where it is. Yeah, okay.
1: Okay.
0: So people should be out there, and you'll be out there when will you be there?
1: Tomorrow from 10 a.m. to 1 p.m.
0: All right. Sounds good to me. Trina Jackson, always great talking to you. And is there a number people can reach you or website where if they need more information?
1: Yes. They can visit reentrytoday.com for more information about the One Stop.
0: Okay. Somebody asked a question. Why is it so far from the inner city? Why are you going to be? Okay. You want to answer that?
1: Absolutely. I appreciate that question. We try to make sure we get to as many neighborhoods in all of Hamilton County as possible. And so, it might be out in Woodlawn. And then the other month, it might be at the Justice Center. Next month, we'll be at the Justice Center. The first month, which is April, we were in Avondale. So we try to get, the services to all the different communities so that we can offer them in those communities. Directly.
0: All right. Go ahead and give the address to the Goodwill out there in Tri-County.
1: Okay. It's 10600 Springfield Pike. Zip code is 45215.
0: All right. Sounds good to me. And thanks for your call. We appreciate it.
1: Appreciate you. Thank you so much.
0: All right. There you go. Trina Jackson, Office of Reentry. Right there. All right, 513-749-1230. Lincoln, we're with you. Doug Springs, what's going on?
2: Fine, Lincoln. I was listening, man. Nobody seemed to answer your question regarding black men and why they're not participating.
0: Yeah.
2: And I'm going to say something, and I'll just say it. Do you remember the Statue of Lifting the Veil of Ignorance? Booker T. Washington did at Tuskegee. He's got a statue in front of Tuskegee.
0: I think I've seen that. I've seen a picture of that, yes.
2: Right. And it's basically he's lifting the veil of ignorance, meaning that most black people coming out of slavery, and particularly black men, because I think the statue is a black man, they didn't have education. So, Lincoln, I just want you to go back with me a few years to 1968 or the late 60s, early 70s. Cincinnati Public Schools at that time, a significant number of black men or black males was graduating from high school.
0: Mm-hmm.
2: The military service was a way of getting education and training.
0: Yes.
2: College and universities were opening up to blacks, including black men.
0: Yeah.
2: We were going through a time of black, we call it black awakening. And the theme of it was basically know thyself. And a lot of us was looking at the things that we were doing to improve ourselves. And then also at those times, we had older black men in leadership positions who fought for opportunities for black, including black men.
0: That's true.
2: And then we had, it wasn't a big theme, but we had a saying that, protect your community, protect the surroundings and the people who live close to you, which was mostly black people.
0: Yeah.
2: Lincoln, we fought each other, but there was very little killing. We didn't kill each other. We weren't shooting each other. Drugs. Now, there was weed out, and some guys was doing hard drugs, but the majority of black men were not on drugs.
0: Mm-hmm.
2: And then our music. The music was uplifting. We are, you know, we used to march and sing uplifting black songs that was about doing better for yourself.
0: Yeah, yeah. Mm-hmm.
2: And then I'm going to end it with this. Mr. Farrakhan said not too long ago that our ignorance will be our downfall. So to answer all those, what I'm saying, y'all, and what I'm saying is our own ignorance is why you don't see black men out there. Now, there is some systematic things that's happening.
0: Mm-hmm.
2: The pipeline from school to prison pipeline.
0: That
2: wasn't happening when we were coming up. But we understood that we had to get together. We had to at least come together sometimes and try to work on some problems sometimes. So if you look at all those things that I tried to say were on the positive side, most of them are not happening today. So most of the black men that's out there are ignorant. And I'm not saying dumb, but some of them are dumb. And some of your callers are dumb that call in the station. They're dumb. That means that they don't know and neither do they want to know.
0: Yeah, yeah.
2: But at the time, if we didn't know something, we would go and try to find out.
0: Mm-hmm.
2: It's not that way today.
0: They don't care.
2: We have like totally lost all it.
0: They have more women are showing up at these events than men. Women want to find out the information, but it's like the men don't even exist.
2: Well, that's because, like Lincoln, I've been telling you this for years. Used to get on me. The women don't need black men as much as they used to. That's what they say. And again, a big, I'm gonna say this, but a big thing is when we go out, Lincoln, the women are still dancing with each other.
0: That says
2: a lot.
0: Yeah.
2: That says a lot, Lincoln. And I've been saying this for years. You know that the black man is basically in our own ignorant way. We're making ourselves irrelevant.
0: Right. We're eliminating ourselves.
2: Right. And that's reason you don't see black men out there. That's reason all those things that I said that happened in the 60s and the 70s are no longer happening. So as that decline, so is the decline of black men participating and trying to do better for self.
0: Wow.
2: Thanks, Link, for giving me the opportunity.
0: That was deep, Doug. Thanks for your call.
2: All right.
0: That was Doug Springs. And I can't argue with anything he said. I can't argue with it. I don't know. What about you, Terrence? Can you argue with anything he said?
3: I will not argue with what he said.
0: Okay.
3: I am interested about the women dancing with each other, though, at the clubs.
0: Oh, what about that?
3: I mean, I think a lot of that is they want to be in comfortable situations around people that they know. And oftentimes they just dance with each other.
0: Yeah. But a lot of times you see guys there, they don't even ask them to dance.
3: Well, women don't want to be approached nowadays.
0: Yeah, that's true.
3: They don't want to be approached.
0: It's a sticky situation out there. Man, am I glad I'm married. Jeez. All right, let's go to Ed. Ed, what's going on?
4: Hey, what's on, Lincoln?
0: How you been?
4: Oh, I've been doing all right.
0: Okay.
4: You know you're my guy, but I got a problem with you. I got a bone to pick.
0: Here we go. Here's one of Ed's bones. All right. Let's hear it.
4: It is that idiot talking too sweet. I don't understand why you let him get away with what he does. And he called in there and wanted to comment on what Mike McCoy had said. And he wasn't talking about that. Mike McCoy was saying that the stock market is not something that's front line and on the mind of most of our people.
0: Right. And he said
4: that
0: a lot of people can't afford
4: it.
0: He did say
4: some people.
0: And he did say some people can't afford it. And that's what Too Sweet pounced on.
4: Well, yeah, I know. He picked that up, but you should have told him. That wasn't the point that Mike was trying to make.
0: Yeah.
4: Certainly, some people can afford it if that's of interest to them. But to most people in our community, that is not of interest.
0: No, it's not.
4: What
0: it's
4: is
0: not,
4: of interest
0: like I told
4: is how you can feed your children.
0: Right, people trying to get from one week to the next. They're, you know, if they had $160-something, they wouldn't be looking for some stock to buy. They'd be looking for some food to buy.
4: Absolutely. And that's what he knows that.
0: Yes.
4: And you shouldn't let him get away with that.
0: And I told him that. I did tell him that. Ed, I told him that. I did tell him that.
4: Well,
0: you know, but
4: he didn't get the message.
0: Right, he didn't. Of course he didn't. You know he didn't. Does Trump get the message when people tell him stuff? No, he doesn't.
4: Yeah, it's just ridiculous. And I heard earlier someone say, I forgot what call it was talking about when you talk to somebody like, the so-called Too Sweet and some of the others.
0: Oh, yeah, some of the MAGA, Black MAGAs.
4: Yeah.
0: Yes.
4: Yeah, yeah. When you talk to them, ask them what Trump has done for them.
0: Yes.
4: I wouldn't do that. I'd rephrase it. I'd state to them about three things, three or four things that Trump has done and is doing while he's been in office here, and see if they feel those things are a benefit to Black people.
0: Mm-hmm.
4: And they couldn't find one of the things that he's done that's benefit to Black people or poor people.
0: No, they
4: that's
0: couldn't.
4: That's the way I would ask the question.
0: No matter how hard they look.
4: Absolutely. And don't ask them, what have you done for you? Because then they'll come with something stupid.
0: Oh, yeah. Oh, yeah. They'll come up with something. Well, my paycheck is bigger. My paycheck is larger.
4: Yeah. You know, or stock market is something crazy like
0: crazy,
4: that.
0: Crazy, yes.
4: But it just makes me so angry for those people to get on, like Too Sweet or whatever his name is, and talk stupid like that.
0: Yes, yes.
4: And not be challenged.
0: Hey, they love.
4: He's an idiot.
0: They love Donald Trump, and they will say and do anything for him that they can do. It's amazing to me.
4: They certainly will, and they're all idiots. It incenses me. It really does.
0: They've been hoodwinked, and it upsets me to see these Republicans. They stand tall, and then all of a sudden Trump comes over there and yells at them, and then they get weak. They come out with their back.
4: Yeah, like a cheap suit.
0: Yeah, yeah. Unbelievable.
4: But that's what you're looking at. You know, I just had to call. You know,
0: all right.
4: I don't normally like to call, but...
0: Just put that vet in your will. Just leave that vet to me. You know,
4: you'll love it. I'm telling you, man, it's something to drive.
0: I know it is. All right, thanks for your call, Ed. Yes, yes. And he's gonna put me in his will when he makes out his all his deeds and wills, and he said, and Lincoln Ware gets the 2026 Corvette. There you go. Because I mean, it's too much of a car for his wife. She can't drive that. Mrs. Ed, it'll get away from her.
3: How did you know, Lincoln?
0: I know Mrs. Ed, and I know that car is too much for her.
3: You're trying to talk her out of that car. Listen to you.
0: And the daughter, you know, she don't want to drive in the vet. She don't want a vet. It's too much for her, too.
3: Stop trying to convince people what you think they don't want to do, Mr. Ware.
0: Let's take a break. We'll come back. 12:30, The Buzz.
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0: WDBZ. Lincoln Ware with you till 1 o'clock this afternoon. And one of the senators says, Trump holding up the agenda is not helpful. Yes. So Trump's press for the Save America Act. That's what I couldn't think of. Save America Act is not moving the needle. Is not, you know, helping him at all. Yeah. So I just can't believe he's like, it's a bribe. You vote for my thing and then I'll sign your thing. You vote for my bill, I'll sign yours. And he's refusing to sign the housing bill unless they pass the voting bill. Unbelievable. Unbelievable. All right. 513. And but it probably could have verified what if Stefan was telling the truth. But by the time I find out about the Community Action Agency, they would probably be back on if they were off. And Stefan caught up here with some nonsense. that the agency's phone, the Community Action Agency's phone, was cut off. And I just can't believe that it's true. I can't believe that it's true. All right. Let's go to let's go to Meridianite James. Meridianite James, how are you today?
14: Pretty good, Mr. Lincoln. Doing pretty good. How my North Meridianite family doing?
0: Doing great. What's up? What's up?
14: All right. Now, you know, almost lost my thought. But yeah, one of the questions you all asked, and you frame it, what can you name one thing that Trump have done good for us?
0: Yes.
14: I look at that in a reverse, because a lot of us was just dangling around, slipping, wasn't making traction. Well, Trump come along and cut that underpinning from underneath you, and he done showed you the government is not gonna your friend help you out. So now it's right in your face. They used to lie to us and manipulate us like they was doing us some good. But Trump come in and like, hey, I'm going to show you, you know. And that's the way I frame it, you know.
0: Yeah.
14: So back to that thing, you know, we got to do for us. And the stock market, Lincoln, even the people that had good jobs and 401k and stuff, they never really had a grasp on the stock market. You know, they bought at wrong time. They sold at the wrong time. They took money out to go shopping. And that money's supposed to have been for, you know, long term. Mm-hmm. And the market do go up. It just go up until something take it down. So there's nothing new on the Trump. I think the market started off, what, in the 1,000-something. So just over the years, we're in the 51,000. We'll be in the 60s and 70s. You know, we may have a Great Depression in there to take it down 30, 40,000 points. Mm-hmm. But that's what the market normally trend upward. So the people just looking at Trump on that, they are supersizing it now. But if you are people that's not in the market, being supersized, you miss out on that ride.
0: It means nothing. Yeah, you're right.
14: Yeah. Like you say, most people's we trying to be stable to keep a roof over our head and to eat. And they done changed the game and pushed everything through the lobbyists up to the corporation and just taking it away, charging us more tax money to supply their fun and game.
0: Yes, yes. Oh, somebody wanted me to ask you this question. Do you think firefighters should have body cams?
14: That's a good question. I have to think about it. There are some situations we need them, rarely.
0: Yeah, yeah.
14: But I don't think they will be wildly used.
0: Okay.
14: You know.
0: Okay.
14: But there are situations we done got in, you know, that it would benefit us.
0: Okay.
14: But like the police that encounter, you know, aggressive people all the time, or they be aggressive. You know, we as firefighters, we come on the scene to make things better. But sometimes we do get in some peculiar situation that it would have been nice if we'd had it on film.
0: Yes, yes.
14: All right. Well, it's my last weekend. Look like we're going to get a lot of rain, though, and I'll be back to Mississippi James next week.
0: Actually,
14: I'll be down south in Mississippi.
0: You'll be in
14: months.
0: Meridian. Okay, all right. All right, James, good talking to you.
14: Yes, sir. Thank you.
0: All right, that's Meridianite James, and he'll be back to Mississippi James. I like that better than Meridianite James. All right, let's go to Jerrica, then Mike Kelly. Jerrica, how are you?
18: I'm doing well, Lincoln. How are you?
0: I'm hanging in there. What's on your mind?
18: Great. So I was in the comments, and you know I hate YouTube. You do know that, right?
0: I know you hate YouTube. I know you do.
18: Okay, just wanted to make sure I reiterated that. So my comments probably weren't getting seen as much as they would have if we were on Facebook. So I wanted to call in regards to parents. This is completely off topic, right? So Terrence made the comment that women like to dance with themselves. Terrence, you can hear me, right?
0: Yes.
18: Terrence made the comment that women like to dance with themselves and we don't like to be approached. As I stated to Terrence directly, that is a falseness. Terrence should not be in the position, and is not in the position, to give dating advice. Terrence, admittedly, does not go anywhere.
0: This is true.
18: At home.
0: He's
18: an introvert.
0: Yeah.
18: He is not communicating with anyone. So I don't know why he feels the need or feels the gumption or has the gumption to give dating advice.
0: Yes. Aaron, yes, you're right. He is not in any position to give dating advice and who's approachable and who's not, when he never goes anywhere.
18: Correct. So please, men, do not listen to that. Women do like to be approached, not by weirdos. We do not want to be approached by weirdos. Of course, I'm married, so I'm good. But we don't like to be approached by weirdos or creeps. We do like to be approached by decent men who can have conversations, who are not just sniffing us. You know, like,
0: what?
18: Don't listen to Terrence, please. Men that are listening to the show and can hear my voice, do not listen to Terrence, please. Terrence says that he gets his information from YouTube and TikTok.
0: Okay, Jerica, I hear you, but I can't let you continue to bash Terrence Howard like you're doing.
3: You joined in with her bashing, Lincoln. Let me explain something to you.
18: Women
3: record their experiences with their lives on social media, on Instagram, on Facebook. They pop out their phone, and I'm just in there to say, hey, I'm sick of these men talking to me. Just leave me alone. Let me go shopping. Let me go to the gym. So men are starting to pay attention. They're saying, okay, I won't approach you. I won't try to talk to you. I'm going to leave you alone. And guess what the women are saying now? Why do men stop talking to us? Yeah. Why don't they, y'all should just step up and be a man and talk to us. What in the hell do you want? What do you want? You don't even know what you want.
18: Just like any other person, we are human beings. No, we do not want you approaching us as we're rushing to the bathroom. No, we do not want you approaching us while we're eating. Like, have some common sense. You know what I mean? If I'm out in the club, if I'm out at the grocery store, like, if we're in a peaceful situation or a situation where we're out in public, okay, approach us. Not if we're eating or communicating with our, like, feeding our children. It's a time and place for everything.
0: Wait till the right time.
18: Don't approach.
0: Wait till the right time to push up on them, Terrence. Wait till the right time, and then you push up on them.
18: Don't say it to Terrence. Terrence doesn't go anywhere.
0: Jeez, unbelievable.
18: I love Terrence to death, but Terrence, please keep your dating advice to yourself.
0: Oh boy,
18: and stay off of TikTok.
0: Unbelievable.
18: It's fake.
0: Unbelievable. All right, Jerica.
18: Bye.
0: We'll talk to you. That's
3: my best friend.
0: Your best friend. Yeah.
3: My best friend.

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5: And now a moment with Sister Frances.
6: What I call for, Mr. Lincoln, the Bible tells you when you receive a baby in your womb, that is the fruit from the Lord. Baby came from the man. It came from his testicles.
0: It came from what?
6: His testicles.
0: Oh, okay.
6: Now, each testicle, he got two balls. One represents a male and the other represents a female.
0: Huh?
6: Right.
0: What?
6: Right. The balls in the testicles.
0: It represents a male and a female.
6: Right.
0: Oh, my goodness.
6: When a woman have a baby,
0: oh,
6: the man don't...
0: So what happens if the man has one testicle removed?
6: Whatever ball was left, the sex of that ball, that baby, that woman can have but one sex of a child.
0: Oh, boy.
6: Now, we'll see... See, people ought to talk about what they know.
0: Oh, boy. And you got to have a pair, right?
6: Now, that's why the twins come in and when the man ejaculates,
0: huh?
6: One of them balls will activate.
0: Uh-huh.
6: And the woman get pregnant, then it'll let you know

0: quick sex that baby gonna be with his woman, whether it's a girl or a boy.
1: Okay.
0: You claim you know so much.
1: I'm just listening to you. So what if the woman just keeps having boys? Does that mean that the other testicle is not working?
0: Then nothing activate from the man that well, one bone.
1: Okay.
0: In that testicle. He got two bones.
1: Okay.
0: One female and one is the male.
1: Okay. All right. I gotta go.
0: Goodbye.
1: Okay. Unbelievable. Some people actually thought we paid her to, you know, to call in. She was a paid actress. That's what they thought. You know, some of these stations, they pay people to call in and do stuff. And people actually thought we paid Sister Frances. But I did try to pay her to do a segment every day with me, but she wouldn't take the money.
2: They thought it was a bit, like the morning show.
1: Yeah, yeah, they thought it was a bit. Yeah, they thought, y'all paying her. She's not real. Sister Frances was real, let me tell you. She was definitely real, and I went to her funeral. Yeah, and I spoke there, too. And she was determined not to have me speak at her funeral, but her family overruled her because she was gone. And they said, we want you to speak. And I tell you, she was the greatest caller ever. Sister Frances. Yeah, you couldn't buy an actress. You couldn't pay for somebody like that to come in and try to pretend they were real like Sister Frances. No, I tell you. All right. 513-749-1230. Lincoln, we're with you. And let's go to Mike Kelly real quick, then Sandra Jones Mitchell. Mike, how you doing?
3: Hey, Bulldog, I'm good, man. We miss Sister Frances.
1: Yes.
3: That's incredible, man. Well, listen, I'm gonna put my financial hat on, take my real estate hat off. But remember, you and Terrence were talking about the equity theft that goes
1: yes,
3: on.
1: Yes. Mm-hmm.
3: Listen to this. Basically, when you have a foreclosure, and people need to know this. If you have a foreclosure and the bank has an MIP, it's called mortgage insurance premium. That mortgage insurance premium will pay off that balance that's owed to the bank, right?
1: Mm-hmm.
3: So check this out. Once that's paid off, say it's a $200,000 house and you owe $75,000 left. That mortgage insurance premium will pay off that $75,000. Eventually, that bank will get around to fixing that house up, putting it on the market, and selling it for $225,000, right?
1: Man, that's really a ripoff there.
3: Yeah, but guess who that equity belongs to?
1: The person who foreclosed on it, the person who lived there.
3: Who lived there.
1: Yes.
3: And guess who keeps the money and puts it in a private fund, and it's been sitting there. They can't spend it, but it sits there and collects interest. The bank.
1: Yes.
3: So if they got $1 billion, and they got like $1 billion sitting in this vault with all the money that they've taken from our community in equity, and that's what you call, you know, rearrangement of equity.
1: That's crazy. That's just crazy. They can get away with that.
3: Yeah, so they got $1 billion sitting there, and it's earning, say, 10% interest. So it's going to double every 7.2 years. You see what I'm saying? Man. That's how they make their money.
1: Yeah.
3: But they can't touch the principal because it really belongs to that past homeowner.
1: Well, then how does that homeowner, how do they get to that? Is it any way legally for them to get that money?
3: Yes, it is. But normally the bank is not going to tell you how to get to it.
1: Yeah.
3: And that's what I'm hoping that we'll be able to talk to what's the lawyer's name that's running for judge?
1: Oh, you're talking about Alan Triggs? He is a judge.
3: Yeah,
1: You talking about Liz Ty?
3: Yeah, I'm going to sit in her workshop and hopefully we can discuss this because people need to be aware of it. Because in the past, people have just gone about their business and not thought about that. But it is legally is their money. And they're able to get it. It takes a letter or two, but they're able to get that
1: okay.
3: money.
1: Okay. Well, that's good to know. All right, Mike, let me know what you find out.
3: Okay.
1: All right,
3: Bulldog.
1: That's Mike Kelly right there. 513-749-1230. Sandra Jones Mitchell. How you doing?
4: Yeah, I am wonderful. We can, you know.
1: I brought your name up the other day. I don't know. Did anybody tell you I was looking for you?
4: About 50 people. I said, what did they say about me this time? Well, I know he's always calling me out.
1: It was a guy that lived in Avondale that said he got a grant for, to grow a garden, grow some stuff. And he had chicken coop and all kind of stuff. Mm-hmm. He said he got 20. I forgot how much it was. 15,000 maybe. He got a grant to grow all this stuff, and it went to the Avondale Development Corporation, and they only gave him maybe 20% of the money, and he can't get the rest.
4: Well, you know what? I can't make too many comments on that issue, but I can make comments on my position as the president of Avondale Community Council. So let me go there. And so my role is to continue to advocate on the behalf of the residents here in Avondale, making sure that our relationship with our stakeholders, our community partners, which when I took office a couple of years ago, I said, what makes a good community partner? Is it the reciprocal resources? That the money comes in? I'm still trying to define that, because sometimes when we say we are partners, sometimes it's only in name, right? And I know that there's a lot of folks hanging on every word that I'm saying to you right now. I've gotten calls right after when I get off the call with you, Lincoln. I either get something from somebody's lawyer or somebody's calling about something else.
1: Yeah.
4: So I always try to speak the truth.
1: Yes.
4: And as the president of this community council, which Avondale is one of the best, finest communities that still need develop, right? And so when you have a development corporation that is charged to develop your community, you expect that to happen.
1: Yeah.
4: You shouldn't have to go behind anybody to say, what is your expectation? What is your role? We know our roles. Most people that go into business, you are charged with your mission, your vision, then your action steps to get that done. So we are in a tug of war with the Avondale Development Corporation, and we're asking the chair of that board to step down. He's refusing. I'm looking at a 20-page letter that he sent back in my response yesterday. I've read some of it. Lincoln, I'll continue to read it. But that board, when we are on boards, we are responsible for the executive director, right? And so I have a board. I've sat on boards. And I know that as board members, you have to hold folks accountable. And that did not happen. So that young man, he's not only telling the truth, he's entitled to his money, because when you pass your money through a nonprofit organization,
1: mm-hmm.
4: you are responsible for making sure that you do what you say you're going to
1: mm-hmm.
4: do.
1: Mm-hmm.
4: And we all go after grants, but I can't get a grant and say I'm building housing and then I'm over here building a sewer line. I have to build houses for that.
1: Now, where did the grant come from? Maybe he can go back to those people.
4: So it came from the city of Cincinnati.
1: Okay.
4: So I would like to think that the city of Cincinnati is looking at things a little closer.
1: Yes.
4: That they're looking at things that will not only put us all at risk of receiving funds, right? Because one thing I don't want to do, I don't want to be on black on black. Right?
1: Yeah.
4: Because we have enough enemies.
1: Yes.
4: We don't even have to, you can walk out your house and somebody will start hating on you just because you walk out your house.
1: Yes, yes.
4: That's not what this is about. It's about accountability. It's about responsibility. And this organization has not done that. And I sat on that board, and there's some things that as a board member, I'm ashamed of that I allow to happen under my watch, where I did not read the fine print. I did not know that monies was going elsewhere, and I should have known that as a board. But guess what, Lincoln? It's 15 of us on that board. So if one misses it, then your chair has to be responsible in making sure that whatever monies is allocated to whatever program happens. Say, for instance, when we get money, and we just got a grant yesterday from Children's Hospital for $5,000 for the youth, I can't go spend that on groceries.
1: Right.
4: I have to make sure that I'm helping those youth with their life skills and their home economic skills that I said that's what I'm going to do.
1: Mm-hmm.
4: There's no money in there to pay anybody from the Avondale Community Council. I have to take that $5,000 and use it for what I say I'm going to use it for. Lincoln, they're not doing that. And they can call me out, and they're going to call me out. And I hate that I had to get on your radio show. You know, people, I've been fighting it, right? I'm like, oh, am I getting on Lincoln? But I do know one thing, Lincoln, and I will say this to you. I respect you enough, and I know that you respect me enough to where I'm not going to ever lie to you about nothing. Because I don't have to lie.
1: Right.
4: That's one thing I love about Sandra Jones Mitchell. I don't have to lie. I enjoy life. But I don't get paid to be the president of Avondale Community Council. And none of us get paid, but we are responsible for the things that happen with the Avondale Community Council. We're responsible because we selected to be on this board. No one has paid us. I mean, there's some folks that probably aren't here for, you know, they own a personal gain.
1: Yes.
4: But at the end of the day, you have to say, I'm responsible for holding ourselves accountable as board members, as community members, especially as business. If you got money coming in, you have to be held accountable for that money. And so those folks that are listening from Avondale Development Corporation, I'm putting you on notice, right? We are going to release a public statement.
1: Uh-oh.
4: We have a letter of incompetence. Whoa. And we're going to submit that. And guess what? We want you to pay the late fees for your rent or you're going to be put out.
1: Whoa.
4: And so there's a lot of different things that we held back on. Don't play with me, right?
1: Jeez.
4: When it comes to this community, because I love Avondale dearly, I've sacrificed my life for this community, and I'd be damned if I'm going to let somebody just tell me that they don't matter. You look at all the stores that's closing in Avondale.
1: Yes, yes.
4: Your development corporation is supposed to have a handle on those things. Housing, your development corporation is supposed to have a handle on those things. Let's talk about the Avondale Film Camp. You remember that? You say, what the heck is the Avondale Film Camp, right? We went down there, they got $100,000. Now I'm finding out that $100,000 is going to another entity and not the Avondale Development Corporation.
1: Oh, boy.
4: The board members didn't know that. So guess what, board members, because I know you listen to Lincoln Ware's show.
1: Oh, boy.
4: Eat on those facts.
1: Boy, you
4: don't mess with
1: me. They got money from the city for the Avondale Film
4: Festival that's not going to go, it's going to go to a private entity. Give me a break. So go get that money and give it to the community where we need houses. That grocery store need to have money. Zola's been closed. The cereal bar's been closed. You're going to see a Chinese restaurant and a hair store in there pretty soon.
1: Oh,
4: because the brother across the street, he makes millions of dollars. So don't play with me. When it comes to this community, I'm about business. I'm going to take care of business. I'm welcoming anybody that wants to help. I've been staying there for a long time. Lincoln, folks ain't coming to help me. They're not coming.
1: Right.
4: They're not going to come. And so guess what, people? Don't sit back and throw rocks at me or this board because we're doing our very best to be advocates for this community that we love dearly.
1: Right.
4: And our development corporation needs to be revamped, and folks on that board, especially the chair, he needs to resign or he's going to see another press conference in front of that building very soon.
1: Oh,
4: that's
1: boy.
4: How that is.
1: You're going to put them out.
4: And you're going to get put out.
1: They have an office in your building. They have an office in your building.
4: They've taken up 5 office space. To me, I would have come to say, you know what, Avondale Community Council, let's split it in half. We can't pay you all the rent. Let's split it in half. They don't want to do that.
1: Oh.
4: They didn't come to me. And that's okay, Lincoln, because I'm only one person.
1: Yes.
4: I don't do anything out of order without the board. They know I was going to make you a call today because half of them said, you know, Lincoln didn't call you out about this gardener. You think about the gardener.
1: Yeah, I mean, the guy called and said, hey, they got my money and I can't do the garden work.
4: And
1: there's
4: nothing I can do about that. But
1: you
4: know what? The city of Cincinnati can. And folks that listen to your show, if you want to call me, only call me if you come in to help me. Don't call me to ask me no more details. Don't call me for anything messy. Let's work out this issue because we need our development corporation to develop our community. That is a must. But they have to be transparent and they have to work with the community council so that can happen. So don't play and let's get down to business.
1: All right.
4: Even having backroom meetings without the development, without the executive director.
1: Oh.
4: It's either going to be myself at those meetings or Pastor Seal. Guess what? They don't invite neither one of us to those meetings. Stop having meetings behind the door with these funders that you don't think we know about.
1: All right.
4: Know about them because they're going to call and ask me if I'm coming.
1: Sandra Jones,
4: I love you.
1: I'm out
4: Enjoy
1: of time.
4: Your day.
1: Thanks
4: Bye.
1: For your call. Wow. Jeez. She said a mouthful. Where's that $25 million Fifth Third gave them that we don't know what happened to that. Apparently, they're not paying Sandra Jones rent for it. I'll tell you that. Jeez. She said they're going to get a letter putting them out. Whew. Well, she said a lot. Man. And it all started with the guy that just wanted to plant some greens and some carrots and some tomatoes. And it all started from that. And he just wanted his money so he could get some chickens and do all kind of stuff. Let's take a break. Jeez. We'll come back. 1230, The Buzz.
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1: 1230 WDBZ The Buzz of Cincinnati, your talk station. Sandra Jones for Caller of the Year. Caller of the Year, Sandra Jones. I tell you, she laid it out there big time. All right, Jonathan, then Jay Wright. Jonathan, how are you?
13: Hey, Mr. Ware, how you doing today?
1: Pretty good. What's up?
13: Hey, and let me tell you, the Reds need a new hitting instructor.
1: Oh, man, in the worst way.
13: These guys are swinging underneath the ball instead of getting their top hand through the hitting zone. And, you know, I watch Hoyes. He does the same thing. Benson does the same thing. De La Cruz does the same thing, and they never can hit that outside pitch. They try to pull it all the time instead of trying to go with the pitch.
1: Yeah. Yeah, I don't know. I thought maybe their bats were too heavy. They need to lighten up on the bats or either choke. You know, Pete Rose would always say, when I'm not hitting, I choke up on the bat.
13: Right.
1: I choke up on the bat.
13: Do you remember? I'm sorry, I didn't mean to cut you off. No. Do you remember Reggie Jackson when he used to use that thing on his bat?
1: Yes.
13: Looked like a Capella or something? Maybe they need to get that.
1: Well,
13: back.
1: You know, Ellie De La Cruz used to have that little ring on his bat when he first came up, and he was
13: the donut.
1: Hitting, yeah, he was hitting like gangbusters, yeah. And then they had there was some controversy behind it, but the NFL said it was. I mean, the NFL, the Major League Baseball said it was okay for him to use, but he never went back to it.
13: Oh, okay.
1: I don't know.
13: Yeah, they definitely need a new hitting instructor.
1: Yeah, I agree. Who is the hitting instructor? Who is he?
13: I have no idea, but I do not know. But they need to find right today.
1: Yeah, because this is ridiculous.
13: I never see those guys on the inside pitch roll their hips or anything, man. Yeah. It's pathetic, man. You know, watching them, I turn it off and watch something else.
1: Yeah, they just can't get around on that fastball. So they don't know when that fastball is coming. No. I don't know what it is.
13: They got to get their bat started quicker.
1: Yep.
13: You know,
1: and that's why I say lighten up on the bat, get a lighter bat, and you can catch up with that fastball.
13: But yes, you can.
1: I never played the game.
13: Especially if you're sitting back waiting on it.
1: Yes.
13: Yeah, but I appreciate you taking my call, and I am a first-time caller.
1: Oh, Jonathan, there you go, Jonathan. Thanks for calling. Appreciate it.
13: All right, you take care here.
1: All right, that's
13: have a blessed day.
1: Jonathan Lear, first-time caller, and he's right about the Reds. It's something with that batting instructor that they're not getting, that they just can't seem to bat. I don't know. Jay Wright, what's going on?
9: Lincoln Ware, my man, $100,000. Thank you, sir, for being in the studio. And I am calling from the bottom of America, Mount Pleasant, South Carolina.
1: Yeah.
9: Lincoln, I want to address Joyce. Joyce talked about yesterday, a friend of hers that has a hotel or something in Africa. Well, Joyce, I just want to let you know, I linked Nadir? The dare up with my partner here that built my house, Joe Palmer. Joe has a bed and breakfast in Ghana. And Joe is also who we're taking the 10 kids to from our community to Ghana, West Africa next year in June 12th of 2027. So Joe Palmer, the brother right here from here, has a bed and breakfast in Ghana and has had for about maybe 20 years. Doug, you talked about the brothers that and how they're not so much stepping up. I think a lot of young brothers, Lincoln, today, and I think, and I don't mean all of them, I mean, there's a percentage. I think a lot of them just lack confidence.
1: Yeah.
9: And I think they spent so many years playing the video games, and, it, you know, yeah. they lost.
1: That could be.
9: They lost their ability to interact in society. And then, Doug, there was those brothers in the early 40s and 50s and 60s that were sent off to get an education. By family members, by parents that did not have an education, with the hope that they would come back to their communities and be good role models and help push their communities forward. Some of those same brothers got selfish, and they didn't come back to the communities, and they didn't look back to the communities. So that, too, has been a problem, too, you know. So we got a few issues there. And Lincoln, Sister Frances, man, she is definitely going to be caller of the century.
1: Yes, caller of the century. Yes, that's
9: a good one. I love that woman. I love that woman for sure. And Lincoln, you talked about Houston yesterday. You know, Houston is a lot like New Atlanta, right?
1: Yeah, that's what I hear. Yes. All right. Yeah. Hey, I got to go, Jay Wright.
9: Talk with you, man. Say hello to Sharon and enjoy, man. Take care.
1: All right. Thanks for your call. That's Jay Wright, who is never wrong. He is not wrong. That's going to wrap it up for me. Put it away until tomorrow at 10 a.m. I'll be back right here on 1230 The Buzz.

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9: I'm looking at-

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1: It's Sybil Wilkes with what we need to know. There is a major rhetorical standoff between Washington and Iran. Arriving in Pennsylvania, President Trump issued a severe warning against Iran obtaining nuclear weapons, asserting that doing so would invite massive trouble. While the president claimed on social media that Tehran fully agreed to comprehensive inspections, Iranian officials pushed back, saying there are no plans to allow inspectors at enrichment sites. And the president dismissed their denials, noting that he will let the Strait of Hormuz remain open for now, but retains authority to reinstate a naval blockade if necessary. Local politics front, results are in from New York City's primary night, and Mayor Zoran Mandani announced a major victory for progressive forces as socialist-backed Brad Lander captured the primary for New York's 10th congressional district. In major upsets for the establishment, Mandani endorsed progressives Claire Valdez and Darazia Avila Chevalier, also secured victories in the 7th and 13th districts, successfully unseating incumbent Democrats. Severe weather remains in this country. A heavy flood threat looms over millions across the central and southern United States. Meteorologists issued a flash flood risk across Kansas, Oklahoma, and northern Texas. The first round of the NBA draft is officially in the books. The Washington Wizards made history by selecting BYU forward AJ Dimbansa with the first overall pick. And the Utah Jazz, followed by snagging Kansas standout Darren Peterson at number 2. And the Memphis Grizzlies drafted Duke Pate protector Cameron Boozer, 3rd, son of the elder Boozer. That's right, Carlos. To subscribe to my free daily newsletter, please visit SybilWilkes.com. For all the news 24/7, go to News1.com. I'm Sybil Wilkes. Be informed, be empowered.
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10: Hey. Keeping it real. Keeping it real. Keeping it real. I'm your host, Reverend Al Sharpton, and we're back. 1-877-532-5797. Let's go back to RT in St. Louis. Go ahead, RT. We lost RT. All right, let's go to Rick, then in Germany. Rick in Germany, you're keeping it real with Al Sharpton.
11: Good day, Brother Sharpton.
10: Good day to you.
11: I got a bone to pick with you, man.
10: All right, pick it.
11: The war of the U.S. against Iran has a justification that all of you black radio talk wonders understand exactly and clearly, and that is, it is a preemptive strike for the protection of Israel against Iran.
10: All right. I'm still waiting on you to pick your bone with us.
11: You say you said on earlier that Trump is waging war without justification.
10: Oh, okay. Well, I didn't mean to say that he did not have a rationale, but I don't think the rationale is justified. He's trying to justify it, saying that he is trying to prevent Iran from attacking Israel. There's no evidence that that is their plan or that that is the reason he's involved.
11: I agree, but I just wanted to make it a little clearer for the audience. I'm done, right. Brother man.
10: All right. Thank you for your call. Thank you for making it clearer. No, I understand exactly what you're saying. And that is the rationale that Trump is using, but that clearly is not supported by any evidence or facts. So, yes, that is his rationale. That is not his justification, because I don't see it as being justified. Let's go to Brother Jacob in Philadelphia, WURD. Brother Jacob.
12: Peace be unto you, Reverend Sharpton, and your whole worldwide listening audience. We just talked to Rick from Germany, man.
10: That's
12: you
10: right.
12: know, I got a question, and I know it's rhetorical because it's just like asking the question, why does President Obama live in the head of President Trump so much? But I'm going to ask it anyway. Like, what is it going to take, Reverend Sharpton, for people, I'm talking about people who still support Trump, his MAGA people, Republicans and whatnot. I mean, can they not see what's going on? I mean, where is their common sense? This, you know, all he wants to do is destroy. We could call him Trump the Destroyer. He wants to divide and destroy everything. Now, the Republicans and the Democrats came together for this bill that would help America, right? Not only just, you know, and he goes against it like a little stubborn child that can't get his way. If we had bullies around our neighborhood, Reverend Sharpton, when I was coming up, nobody wanted to play with them. So because they were bullies, in other words, they would take our ball and roof it. In other words, game over. Ain't nobody playing. You don't want to play with me. That's a bully child, man. This guy in Philly, the young people would say, he evil. You know, I mean, when you just look at it, children, I mean, could see the difference. I can't understand what is it going to take. This guy, he divided the United Nations.
10: Yeah,
12: now,
10: he
12: how
10: did.
12: How do you do that?
10: I mean,
12: you got countries that came together for good to protect. Matter of fact, it's Islamic what they did. Because in the Quran, Allah says, if you find two people fighting, find out what it is and who's right and who's wrong, and all of you come together and fight the wrong one until he stops what he's doing.
10: Right.
12: He want to divide that, man. You know, I don't know, man. These labels, people keep saying socialism, communism, whatever ism. I wouldn't care what label you wear. Do it help the people of America? The people who's paying the taxes, the people who's making this country run, is it helping them? I don't care what label it wear. You can call it what you want. You know, we're not into no names or your labels. Oh, I mean, I keep hearing people say about these people starting to get elected, the ones in New York. Oh, my God, they're the worst things in the world. Why? You know, because they ain't in leadership yet.
10: Right.
12: But they're talking good stuff, right? So, I don't know, man. I'm going to keep praying, Rev. Now, I'm going to work because, you know, I'm going to try to do all the things I can do because, you know, they say faith without works is dead. I know prayer without works is dead also. So I'm going to pray and I'm going to try to work and do what I could do on the front that I'm on, like you doing with your group, man. Nan, we need Nans up in here, man, because somebody got to be on the front lines because, like, again, this is not a test. This is reality. This is the leader. This is terrible. That's all I got. Hey, like Brother Rick say, I'm done, brother man.
10: Yeah, well, I tell you, it is very telling to me that we are in very serious, serious, serious times. And I think that we've got to deal with it. And we've got to deal with it knowing that serious times requires us to deal with the times that we're in. No question about it. Let's go to Disco Brian in Philadelphia. Disco Brian, you're keeping it real with Al Shout.
13: Hey, Rev. I wanted to echo what Leader Jeffries said to Jen Psaki, I think it was night before last, when she asked him about the three victories of Mamdani. And Leader Jeffries noted that Richie Torres, who's also a black Democratic New York representative, won an actual landslide victory, defeating his DSA primary challenger by 50 points. So that's something that I think is under the radar. And Rev, did you hear what New York Attorney General Tish James told CNN about Mamdani's candidates?
10: I think I did read it, but go ahead.
13: Yeah, she said, some of them don't understand the communities they want to represent and are disconnected from the history and struggles of many New York City districts. And she said, she and other Democratic leaders are, quote, disappointed in Mamdani, adding, quote, all of us are a little frustrated with the Democratic Party, but you don't blow it up. That's what MAGA has done, end quote. So a little less sanguine reflections there from Tish James on Mayor Mamdani, which is very interesting. Rev, the last thing I wanted to bring up today was that your sermon from Saturday, and a sermon delivered just down the road from you the night before on Juneteenth, Friday night, were basically in conversation with each other, and I just wanted to tell you about it. The three parallels that I heard. Rabbi Ami Hirsch at the Stephen Wise Free Synagogue at Lincoln Center, he preached Friday night, and the three things he said line up almost word for word with what you preached at the Saturday Action Rally. One, bondage is mental. Hirsch said it took 1 year to get the slaves out of Egypt, but 40 years to get Egypt out of the slaves.
10: That's right.
13: And you said, don't celebrate Juneteenth if you're still acting like a slave.
10: Right.
13: Number two, the temptation to go back. Rabbi Hirsch asked why the newly freed Israelites kept wanting to return to Egypt, to the house of bondage. And you said, we won't go back. We don't care how much PAC money they got. We won't go back. And number three, he said, freedom takes discipline, not just outrage. Hirsch said, we're not free until we've developed the discipline of a free person. And you said, can we outlast them? They're going to keep coming, but we've got to keep going.
10: That's
13: so
10: right.
13: Now, Rev, here's the part that should really get your attention. That's Ami Hirsch. His father, Richard Hirsch, ran the Religious Action Center.
10: Really?
13: Note that. Yeah. You know about the Religious Action Center, Rev?
10: Yes, I do.
13: Yeah,
10: I did not know that was his father. Yeah. Religious Action Center was absolutely during the King era, and they supported Dr. King.
13: Absolutely. And so his father, Richard Hirsch, who you know, had that, I guess his center, the Religious Action Center, which sounds a lot like National Action Center, actually, was in effect King's Washington office. And his father, Richard, delivered the Jewish portion of King's eulogy in 1968. So when Ami preaches lines that echo, when he preaches lines that echo your Juneteenth sermon, to me, that's not just a coincidence. That's like a family legacy talking back to you. So with the August March coming up to commemorate King, Rev, that might be a relationship worth exploring. It would be amazing if y'all could hear each other and maybe connect. I'm just putting it out there. Rev, that's all I got for today. And I'm struggling big time with the heaviness of this moment. And I want all people of faith, Muslim, Christian, and Jewish, to find a way to unite against fascism, and uplift one another, because I'm really sick of picking nation states instead of choosing the side of freedom and dignity and liberty for everyone living in those nation states, no matter how tyrannical those governments are. Does that make sense, Rev?
10: Makes a lot of sense. Let's take our break. Thank you for your call. We'll be right back. Keeping it real. Shopton. Right after this.
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15: It's Sybil Wilkes with what we need to know. In a historic legislative move, the Senate officially passed a symbolic war powers resolution on Iran. This marks the first time both chambers of Congress successfully approved a joint measure seeking a swift end to the conflict without a formal declaration of war or military authorization. The resolution passed with a narrow 50-48 vote after four crossover Republicans broke ranks to join the Democratic Party. South of the border, an unexpected drop in cartel violence is sweeping through Mexico as the nation co-hosts the global FIFA World Cup. Security analysts report a notable reduction in homicides across several cartel-heavy cities since the tournament kicked off June 11th. Government data shows daily murders recently plummeted to just 27, marking the lowest daily count recorded in a decade and sparking widespread theories that rival syndicates have instituted a quiet World Cup truce. In public health enforcement, federal agents dismantled one of the largest healthcare fraud schemes in American history. The FBI confirmed that Florida businessman Ibrahim Khaldun Ilmi successfully arrested in Turkey and extradited back to Miami. He was wanted by federal prosecutors for his alleged ringleader involvement in a massive, sophisticated criminal ring that systematically defrauded Medicare out of a staggering $3.7 billion. And finally, cinematic horror fans have a major milestone to celebrate. Lionsgate officially greenlit a highly anticipated remake of the 1999 found footage masterpiece, The Blair Witch Project. While tight plot details are being kept strictly under wraps, the highly anticipated cinematic reboot is officially scheduled to hit theaters nationwide September 24th, 2027. To subscribe to my free daily newsletter, please visit SybilWilkes.com. For all the News 24/7, go to news1.com. I'm Sybil Wilkes. Be informed, be empowered.
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0: New study from the University of Cambridge suggests that high-intensity exercise paired with elevated protein intake significantly improves long-term quality of life, preserving the critical physical strength and mental resilience needed to live long enough to play with your grandchildren. 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
16: Absolutely. 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I'm on the next plane as soon as you holler. You know, when Ben Crump called, I don't even question it. 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
17: Live from the National Action Network corporate headquarters in New York. Keeping It Real. And now, America's number one civil rights leader, the Reverend Al Sharpton.
16: Keeping it real, keeping it real. I'm your host, Reverend Al Sharpton, Attorney Jennifer Jones. Austin is our co-host. Jenny, before we go on back to the phone, I want to ask about the Senate Republicans had rejected the Iran War Powers Resolution after clashing with President Trump in a Capitol Hill meeting. And then two senators changed their positions on the Iran War Powers. But they said that Trump became highly animated and angry that they were questioning his powers in terms of going to war. And that there seems to be some open rebellion, Tucker Carlson and others that had been MAGA or had been on the right, because he has now clearly humiliated America with this Iran engagement. There's no visible, tangible win. Gas prices, oil has gone up, and it may go down a little, but you're not going to get back the money you lost. And it was for what? And the regime in Iran has not changed. It's the children of the ones that had it before them, and probably they're more of a dictatorship than their parents were. So when we look at the political climate as of now, we're talking now the 25th of June, it would seem to me that the Democrats are well positioned to take the House, because a lot of even the MAGA people, if they're not voting Democratic, saying they can't support this party of Donald Trump anymore, at least his candidates. In fact, some of his endorsed candidates have even lost in the Republican primaries. I don't hear
18: Jim. Sir, are you there?
16: Yeah, I'm
18: right
16: here.
18: Can you hear me, sir? Oh, you know, as you talked, what I kept thinking about is, you know, Trump is just, he continuously gets in his way and in the way of his party. And so, you know, he's got growing unemployment. He's got a rising inflation. He continues to say there's no affordability crisis. And even when he says he's going to hold a press conference or a rally on affordability, he doesn't even touch it, right? And so then you add all of that to the with the Iranian war that has been in part the cause of rising inflation with the rise of fuel and the energy costs. Food costs are on the rise. So all of these things are ticking up. And again, I said the unemployment's ticking up. And when he has a chance to do something about it with the housing affordability bill, he shuns that. Yes, so that he can have his way with the Save Act, which is going to remove many people off of the voting rosters. The point that I'm making is that you've got senators and House members, representatives on the Republican side, they're seeing the writing on the wall. And they're trying to figure out how to get a little bit of backbone, because they know that Trump may not be here in 2 years or shouldn't be here in 2 years, but they're trying to stay the course. But it's kind of too late. And they're trying to beat him at his game, but they've been playing the game with him so long that they didn't get caught up in it nonetheless. And so when they had an opportunity to pass the affordable housing bill, you know, what is being lauded as one of the biggest housing bills in recent history to create more affordable housing and home ownership for people who are struggling to live economically secure, Trump gets in the way of that. So they're in a bad way. And, you know, you mentioned, you know, a little bit about the Democrats. The question really is whether or not the Democrats can capitalize on this. Because, you know, the Democrats, too, were looking to use this affordability housing bill to their advantage. And, yeah, it's just one big hot mess. And at this particular point, I felt Panthers going to look like?
16: Let's go to the Sage of the South, Brother Jihad in Atlanta. Brother Jihad, you're keeping it real with Shopton and Jones Austin.
19: Good afternoon to both of you.
16: Good afternoon.
19: Good. Reverend Shopton, there's a reason you and the Reverend Jesse Jackson are some of the most brilliant minds, not just among our people, but among the world. I saw earlier how people were trying to pull you into this black issue, black thing, and how you basically stuck to your principles and basically explained it to them in a profound way, in the way in which I'm going to ask Ms. Austin to add to it in a second. And I just wanted to thank you for that, to be honest with you. The trap that they were setting, attempting to set. And I thank you for being Al Sharpton, to be honest with you, for being Al Sharpton. So it wasn't a surprise, you know what I mean? I would like to say, I'd like to ask the question, did Mandani cheat yesterday? Did they cheat in the election? Is there an allegation of cheating?
16: None that I've heard. I haven't heard that.
19: Right, no allegation of cheating, you know what I mean, at all. So, and has New York just fell apart yet? Has the city just, I mean, everything stopped working in the city yet?
16: No, everything looks like it's pretty stable. In fact, the Knicks even won the championship.
19: There you go. And I don't think the billionaires left yet either.
16: Yeah, now, and I'm gonna let you finish, but you raised a real point. All that woofing they did, I ain't seen one of them move out of New York. We're leaving. Well, it's June now. When you leaving? I mean, he won earlier this year. I've not seen one leave.
19: Right, and also the term Democratic Socialist Party.
16: Right.
19: Because the Republicans are trying to twist that into socialism. That we oppose, or just complete socialism. And then it seems that some of the Democratic people are falling for the trap, like you said earlier. Why fall for that particular trap? You know what I mean? And Ms. Austin, what I wanted you to comment on, could you tell me, because this will explain, in the race in New York, what policies, because what those people were also saying is that the people who voted are stupid. But did the people respond to policies that they were hearing from these new people that took over? Or did they just respond to color, that it was either white, black or half black or whatever? You know what I mean? And also, I like to say for people, when you go in the booth from now on, don't say anything and don't push anything. Just let your skin do the voting. Just let your skin crawl off your body, your black skin, and push the button. Push the button. Let's
20: take that out. Okay. Two quick things I'll say to you. I once had a back and forth earlier in the, like, you know, last year as we were moving towards the election with a good man, a brother, and he said to me, he said, you know, what has socialism ever done for the masses of black people? And I looked him back in his face and I said, and are you asking the same question about capitalism?
16: Right.
20: What has capitalism on the whole done for the masses of black people? He couldn't answer that. I think that what we saw happen here in New York City with Mamdani's candidates is people are looking for somebody with a vision of something more. And, you know, when I was a little girl, I used to hear people say all the time things like, reach for the moon and land on the stars. And I think that a lot of people feel like we're living in a society where people are telling you don't even think about whether you can touch the stars. And so when you have candidates who come forward and cast a vision of true affordability for everybody, true opportunity for everybody, and they come up with ideas about how that could be made possible, you know, everything from tax the rich to if you're a rich person and you don't live in the city, but you've got a second home here, you know, maybe you have a greater tax on that, to universal child care, greater housing. What they hear is somebody saying this is possible if we only lean in and envision something more and then work towards that. And I believe what happened when they started looking at some of the incumbents was they were trying to figure out, well, you've been in there. Maybe the only thing that I keep hearing from you for 10 years or however long is, you know, like, I'm your God because well, we come from the same community. But people are saying right now, I'm your guy has to be more than we from the same community or we go to the same bodega.
19: It has to be more than that. And if we win back the House and the Senate, I think that they will also increase the number of Supreme Court justices to offset that balance, offset that advantage that Trump has. So it's important that we win both. You know what I mean? Thanks a lot. I appreciate you all very much.
16: All right. Thank you for your call. Thank you for your call. I was saying earlier, Jenny, well, let me take the break. We'll talk on the other side of the break. Keeping it real. Shopton, Jones Austin. Be right back.
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21: It's Sybil Wilkes with what we need to know. President Trump immediately offered international assistance to Venezuela after the South American nation was rocked by two catastrophic earthquakes, both registering above the deadly magnitude 7.0. Writing on his social media Wednesday, the president announced he instructed all government agencies to move quickly. Preliminary local reports indicate the tragic death toll at almost 200 people with hundreds and hundreds injured and widespread infrastructure damage, prompting Venezuelan president to officially declare a state of emergency. On the domestic health front, the U.S. military is reinstating its mandatory flu vaccine requirements following a significant spike in respiratory illness. Secretary Pete Hegseth previously declared the vaccine optional under a new Pentagon rollout back in April. However, top military medical officials approved urgent exceptions Wednesday after a severe flu outbreak at Joint Base San Antonio Lackland in Texas quickly sidelined roughly 220 military recruits. Staying in the area of Texas, in the Hill Country this time, a famous and now infamous summer retreat officially filed for bankruptcy protection following an unimaginable tragedy last year. Camp Mystic, the all-girls Christian camp, where 27 children and counselors tragically lost their lives during last year's historic flash flooding, listed debts exceeding $10 million against less than $500,000 in total assets. The camp's owners already announced they would remain fully closed this summer as massive civil lawsuits continue to unfold. To subscribe to my free daily newsletter, please visit SybilWilkes.com. For all the news 24/7, go to News1.com. I'm Sybil Wilkes. Be informed. Be empowered.
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18: Hey. Keeping it real. Keeping it real. Keeping it real. I'm your host, Reverend Al Sharpton, and we're back. Attorney Jennifer Jones Austin is our co-host. Don't you forget to watch Politics Nation with Al Sharpton live at 5 p.m. Saturday and Sunday. And you're going to really want to watch it this week. I've been on the phone. Some leading members of the Congress will be on talking about how they're going to deal with this whole War Powers Act. I'm going to have some of our leaders talk about what is going on with the whole deportation issue and this new Supreme Court ruling around Haiti and Syria and what it means and how that it can be combated. Since this is a Supreme Court decision, do we need new legislation out of Congress? You don't want to miss it. I'm going to have on Duralisa, I hope I'm saying the name, Duralisa Chevalier, the winner of the congressional primary in Harlem and Washington Heights, beat Espiot and let her speak for herself. She'll also be at the Saturday Action Rally. Wants to thank voters in Harlem. They gave almost equal votes to Espiot and Jordan Wright. Who won the assemblies. Got a lot both nights. And I'm going to do a segment both nights on how should we deal with the 4th of July, which will be coming in the next week, or the week out leading this weekend leads into the 4th of July weekend. So don't forget, watch Politics Nation with Al Sharpton live at 5 p.m. Eastern Time on MS Now. You that are in the New York, New Jersey, Connecticut area, meet me or beat me to the Saturday Action Rally in Harlem. We are there another 2 weeks, and we should be on our way into our own building with the rallies. We're already in the building, but we had the rallies in the building. But this Saturday, we are at the historic Mother AME Zion Church, West 137th Street and Lenox Avenue in Harlem. And you that is 9 a.m. to 11 a.m., you that are not in the Harlem area or the New York, New Jersey, or Connecticut area can watch it live on Impact Television or at NationalActionNetwork.net, the live stream, or on YouTube/NAN. And people are signing up. I was looking at the numbers. The numbers are growing. People signing up, wanting to organize or be a part of the big march on the 28th of August, August 28th. We're going to Washington by the thousands. Trump is having his parties there and carrying on, desecrating the concept of the Lincoln Memorial. Well, we're going back because that's where Dr. King made it sacred, but we're dealing with the issues of today, the issues of dealing with the ending of DEI, the voting rights restrictions, this whole SAVE Act, the whole question of redistricting. We need to do a national march around it, and that'll be August 28th. All you have to do is go to www.nationalactionnetwork.net, www.nationalactionnetwork.net, and sign up. And when you sign up, say, is there a bus leaving near me? How do I organize a bus, and can you help me, Nan? I got my own transportation. Where are we staying? Where do we start? All of that on our NationalActionNetwork.net. Or you can call the toll-free number, 1-877-626-4651. Jenny, talk to us about the importance of us understanding the policy issues behind the politics. Because I think some of us deal in politics like it's a sport, like it's a game sport, rather than it stands for certain policies.
19: Absolutely, absolutely. And so, you know, first and foremost, I think that what happens is people vote based on, we do a lot of voting based on identity and what we like to hear. And sometimes we don't really unpack and you know, kind of unpack what the people are really saying. And one of the things that I think happened, and I'm going to bring this tie all together, is during this election process, this primary in New York City, you heard a lot of the incumbents and people who've been around for a while not really talking about what they were going to do or how they were going to continue to address the problems that New Yorkers had, but they leaned back a lot to what they've done or what they ran for when they first got there or who they're dealing with or who they've become friendly with. And we get caught up in that. We really need to be centering on what are our issues. So as Black Americans, when we hear politicians talking, be they Black, white, of Hispanic origin or not, what are you going to do? Like policy around addressing structural inequity, wage deprivation, how the jobs that we have largely, you know, pay us at lesser value than other jobs. It's like we need to lean in and understand that when we're voting for somebody, it's not just what they say, you know, or how they say it, but what they do and what they've done and what they're really committed to it, and for them to give us examples of such. But we walk away from how policy really impacts us, and we just vote for the politicians sometimes because we like the way they look, or right. They look more like us, rather than leaning into, do their policies for education, their policies for housing, their policies for wages and income and wealth building. What are they saying, and does it really benefit us? We don't really lean in the way that we should. And we get caught out there.
18: And when you have real issues, like what Trump is trying to do with the SAVE Act, and when you're talking about proposing that the USPS won't deliver mail ballots to states that don't provide voter rolls, these are real substantive issues. And that's more important than how somebody combs their hair or whether they wear a suit or not. So let's get serious, because these are serious times. Let me thank Attorney Jennifer Jones Austin. Let me thank all of you that called in, listened in, you that called in and couldn't get through, but hung in there anyhow. Remember, whatever you do, wherever you go, however you feel, tell somebody, tell anybody, tell everybody, Reverend Al told you personally, keep it real. Keep it real. Keep it real. I'll talk to you tomorrow.
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21: It's Sybil Wilkes with what we need to know. President Trump confirmed he fiercely confronted the Republican senators who voted in favor of the symbolic Iran War Powers Resolution on Tuesday. Meeting behind closed doors Wednesday to discuss Iran and voting bills, the president told reporters those GOP lawmakers made a mistake that directly played into the hands of Iranian negotiators. Louisiana Senator Bill Cassidy, who supported the resolution, confirmed that things got very heated, and he directly matched the president's tone and volume during a closed-door confrontation on Capitol Hill. A stunning update, Detroit Lions cornerback Terrion Arnold is behind bars in Florida. The state attorney's office announced the former first-round pick faces multiple felony charges of armed robbery and kidnapping that carry a potential life sentence. Investigators accuse Arnold of orchestrating a violent retaliation plot, coordinating with co-defendants to lure three men to an apartment where they were beaten and robbed over missing property. Arnold is currently held without bond. On the West Coast, new research from the University of Hawaii reveals that stress along the San Andreas Fault system reached a critical 1,000-year high. While seismic pressure continues to build rapidly, lead scientists stress there is no immediate reason for public panic, as the fault line has been overdue for a major earthquake for a long time. And finally, rethinking your daily diet could unlock the secret to healthy aging. A new study from the University of Cambridge suggests that high-intensity exercise paired with elevated protein intake significantly improves long-term quality of life, preserving the critical physical strength and mental resilience needed to live long enough to play with your grandchildren. To subscribe to my free daily newsletter, please visit SybilWilks.com. For all the news 24/7, go to NewsOne.com. I'm Sybil Wilks. Be informed, be empowered.
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1: Good morning, Cincinnati. Welcome to 1230 WDBZ. We are the Buzz of Cincinnati, your talk station. Lincoln, we're with you till 1 o'clock this afternoon. There's a lot going on around the tri-state, the nation, and the world. Where do we start? My goodness, where do we start? They did arrest someone in that three people who got shot over the weekend. Man. It was 38-year-old Kenneth Burton, 53-year-old Teresa Dudley, and 41-year-old Brania Burton. They caught the guy, James Lewis. He's 62. What the hell? There's a whole lot to this story, I'm sure. When they're that old, there's a story to this thing. I mean, 62 years old and he's shooting and killing three people? What the? I can't wait to hear the story behind this. Because there's a story, I'm telling you. We just don't know it yet. But there's a story. Man. I'm glad they caught the guy, though. Man, can you believe Venezuela? Trump put the hex on that country. Trump put the hex on Venezuela. Two earthquakes. Back-to-back earthquakes. And they were both, I think, 7 on the Richter scale. 7-something. That's just, one was 7.2, the other 7.5. That's just crazy. Unheard of. And then there were earthquakes in Japan and where else? It was someplace else. What's going on with the earth? Is it going to crack up and break apart? What the hell? Man. We've got heat waves everywhere. They over in London and France, and they're burning up over there. They don't have air conditioners like we have here, and it's not just as good. And those air conditioners are not doing it for those folks. Yeah. So global warming, we've been telling you Republicans that all along, but you don't want to listen to global warming. It's happening right before your eyes. Right before your eyes, global warming is happening. Carmelo Anthony has another attorney. Nearly 2 weeks after he was convicted of murder, sentenced to 35 years in prison, a civil rights group and criminal defense lawyers recently announced that they will represent Anthony pro bono. Okay. They're going to challenge his conviction stemming from the deadly confrontation at a high school track meet. So they have an appellate team, and they've got them together, and they're going to work to get him an appeal. So we'll see. Carmelo Anthony got some big help coming, and pro bono, too. That makes all the difference in the world. India Iree says Clive Davis is not what he's all made up to be. Said he hurt the record industry more than helped it. So she says the truth is going to come out. She said what she says, nobody's paying much attention to what she says. But it's some people who are going to come out and they're going to listen to these people. Pretty much what she's saying. So she said, Watch what kind of interviews are about to come out. I would tell you my story, but mine is minimal compared to what you're about to hear, she wrote. When people talk about the music industry being so awful, it's the record label executives that do that. Okay. So India Iree coming out, slamming it. Yes. She said the story will be told and you're not going to believe what you hear. Boy, can't wait to hear those stories. All right. The groundbreaking is set for that long awaited Marriott Hotel to complement the convention center. And the groundbreaking is going to take place on I think it is, what day did they give that? July 21st, I believe. Yeah. Tuesday, July 21st. And they've closed on the $540 million in financing to develop that hotel. $540 million. So here we go. July 21st, the groundbreaking will take place, and we can look for the new Marriott Hotel to spring up right down the street. It's really right next door to us there, Terrence. Maybe we'll go to the groundbreaking. Yes.
0: Wherever you are, Mr. Ware, I'll be there.
1: Okay. It's walking distance from here, right around the corner.
0: That might be asking too much.
1: Oh, boy. So I'm sure a lot of the heavy hitters around the city and county will be there. The heavy hitters. You're a heavy hitter, so you should be there. Well, I told you yesterday Trump was going to walk over there and bully the senators, and he did. He bullied them. But a Massachusetts federal judge ruled that Donald Trump's requirement for potential voters to present documentation proving their citizenship in order to register to vote exceeds his authority. Yes. So I hope this holds up in court. I hope it holds up, but I tell you, you just never know with Donald Trump. He'll find a way to hurt people any way he can. But I knew he was going to bully those senators, and they pretty much said there was some shouting and all kind of stuff going on. He came in there with a heavy hand and scared them, and they fell for it. Unbelievable. And if he does not, this American bill that he's got, I forgot the name of it. If, which bill is that? I'm trying to find the bill. The one for the homeowners, the one for the housing industry. If he does not veto that, it automatically goes into law. If he does not veto it in, I think, 5 days or something like that, it automatically goes into law. So we'll see what Trump will do. And he says he saved our country. He was at the 250th anniversary rally in D.C. That's what it was. A political rally, and he's touting that he saved the country. Yeah. Yes. He saved the country. He said, America's hot right now. He said, we're the hottest country in the world right now. Everybody is loving on America. That's what he said. Yes. He is. This guy is, I don't know what's wrong with him. He says America is the hottest country in the world. And, of course, he dogged out the people that canceled. He dogged them out once again. And let's see, what else did he lie about? He lied about so many things. It's hard to keep up with. But he told a bunch of them. And earlier this week, I guess he woke up and just was angry at the world. He called for President Obama to be arrested on Truth Social. Yeah. He called for Obama to be arrested. He says he collaborated with the CIA to overturn his election. Yeah. So this guy, he wakes up like he's out of his mind.
0: Mr. Ware, President Obama was actually on a podcast, All the Smoke with Matt Barnes. He was asked, why does he think that he lives rent-free in Donald Trump's head?
2: The leader of this current administration is still very fascinated with you and your family, constantly bringing you guys up. And you've been out of office nearly 10 years now. How do you continue to keep your cool and take the high road, so to speak? Because we asked Michelle, and Michelle said we don't have to take the high road no more. We just have to be strategic in our approach.
0: That's what she said.
2: But she said we don't have to take the high road. But you constantly seem to meet the negativity and the racism with class, and it makes you stand out so high.
3: Cool.
2: But some, you don't just want to cuss his ass out or sometimes?
3: I mean, the thing about it is, look, you got to ask him what it is that
2: the obsession?
3: The obsession.
2: I know what it is.
3: I obviously, have a room in his head.
2: Rent free.
3: A suite in his head. But first of all, when I was president, the last thing I had time to do was worry about what
2: somebody said.
3: Somebody said, or what my predecessor did.
2: Mm-hmm.
3: They're gone. I've got work to do.
2: You locked in.
3: It's hard to describe how, if you're doing the job right,
2: mm-hmm.
3: every day you've got 5-10 things that are real hard, and you have to be constantly focused. The idea that I'd be worrying about
2: came before
3: somebody who came before and me trying to measure, like, what's he done today? Look, constantly worrying about that is a strange thing to me. It shows me somebody who's not focused on the American people and the job they're supposed to do.
1: Oh, boy. There you go. There you go. Michelle says she's not going to take the high road anymore. When they go low, I'm going low right with them, is what she said. Yes. And speaking of Trump's bill that he wants, you've got to prove you're a citizen. Well, these Republicans here in Ohio, they're just as bad as Donald Trump. But Governor Mike DeWine vetoed a bill that would have tightened identification requirements for voting by mail. Requirements would have begun next year. His House Bill 472 would have required voters. Now get this. Now how many people you think were going to do this? Would have required voters to upload a photo ID and electronic signature through a new state online portal or mail a copy of their ID. Who was going to do that to vote absentee vote? Can you imagine some of these 60 and 70? But most of them don't have a computer at home. Now, if you go next door to, what's that building? We always forget the name of it. Always have the life squad there.
0: I don't know.
1: But I bet you, you can't find 20 people that would have a laptop or a regular computer in those apartments to upload this picture on this portal or take a picture of the ID. You got to print it and mail it in. I don't know. A photo ID is already required for early voting and on election day and has been since 2023. This, in his veto message, DeWine said the bill would create more burdens for voters without improving election security. And that's true. Those damn Republicans, I tell you, they just won't stop. What is it with them trying to get people to stop voting? I just don't understand it. I don't understand it. Ohio voters will still decide this November whether to add photo ID requirements to the state constitution. That proposed amendment would not change the current rules for the absentee or mail-in voting. So, there you go. You'll have a chance to vote on it. Maybe you should early vote and go into the Board of Elections and do it. See how easy that is. Instead of doing this stuff with a portal, online portal, and electronic signature and all that stuff. I know the younger folks, they can do that with their eyes closed. But how many more older people vote than younger folks? I do believe. It's unbelievable. I see, a white lion has been banned since he called in with his shenanigans. And so Tim Heidel and the white lion, they're teaming up on me on YouTube, trying to get me to overturn his 30-day suspension. But it's not happening. And when did Jan Michelle agree with him? He's thanking Jan Michelle for agreeing with him that the kids were out of control over the 4th of July weekend, over the Juneteenth weekend. So I don't know. I'll have to talk to Jan Michelle. She probably knows nothing about it. All right. Let's take a break, and then we'll come back. 513-749-1230. Lincoln Ware with you. 1230, The Buzz.
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2: WDBZ Lincoln Ware with you till 1 o'clock this afternoon. And let's go downtown to the Crime Stopper headquarters and check in with Lieutenant Howard Grant. And they got the boss man working today. How you doing?
3: I'm doing well every day. She's in training today, but yes, she always comes to me.
2: Right. And she's doing training on those new tasers, I hear.
3: She is, and I will tell you, they are very effective.
2: Okay. That's all you have to tell me. That's all you have to tell me. Let me tell you, I don't want any parts of a taser, especially if they're more powerful than the other ones. Geez. All right. Who are we looking for today?
3: Today we're looking for Thomas Anthony White. He is wanted by the Ohio Adult Parole Authority for felony parole violation. Mr. White was originally charged with robbery. Thomas Anthony White is a white male, 41 years old, 6 feet, 215 pounds. Thomas Anthony White has a criminal history of domestic violence, assault, drug possession, and resisting arrest. He was last known to live on Spring Grove Avenue in Camp Washington. We're also working with North College Hill Police today. We're looking for Ricky Orlando Lee. He is wanted for 5 felony warrants, including felony murder, in connection with the homicide that occurred on Carpenter Drive in North College Hill on June 22, 2026. He is known to frequent North College Hill, College Hill, and Northside neighborhoods. Anyone that encounters Mr. Lee should contact law enforcement immediately. Do not approach Mr. Lee, as he is considered armed and dangerous. If anyone has information where police can find Thomas Anthony White or Ricky Orlando Lee, please call Crime Stoppers at 513-352-3040 or submit a tip online at crime-stoppers.us. You can also go to p3tips.com to submit your anonymous tip.
2: All right. We'll talk to you tomorrow.
3: Maybe me, maybe Tiffany. I'm
2: okay.
3: Not sure yet.
2: All right. 352-3040, night or day. Cash money for your clues, and you have a great night.
3: You too.
2: Great day. All right. Thanks for your call. There you go. Yeah, that guy in College Hill, North College Hill there. Man, I think the two ladies were just sitting in the car, and he just comes up and, geez. And then I saw somebody last night that said, I went to high school with that cat. I'm like, geez, man. All right.
4: Well, what did they say about him? That was it?
2: He didn't say he was just mad that it was him, you know.
4: Oh.
2: I can't believe it, you know. He didn't say
4: they
2: anything.
4: They were surprised that it was him.
2: Surprised, yeah. Okay. Yeah. So, I wonder, how do they do the training with the new tasers? How do they know that they're so effective? Do they get any volunteers to do this? I wonder what's up with that. I know I wouldn't volunteer for that, but I think they stopped making the, once you do it once, you don't ever have to do it again. But how do they know that they're so effective? I got to ask that question tomorrow. Maybe Tiffany Green would know. What makes them so effective? I don't know. And she's going to, when she sees you there, she's going to tase your ass. She's going to tase you.
4: We laugh about it behind the scenes. She's cool. She's cool about it.
2: She's going to pull that taser out and let it rip.
4: Rip it, baby. Yeah. Rip it.
2: All right. Let's take a break and then we'll come back. 513-749-1230, The Lincoln Ware Show, 1230, The Buzz.
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0: Mississippi, and I lived on a farm, and my daddy said, Patches, I'm depending on you, son. 1230 WDBZ, the Buzz of Cincinnati, your talk station. And yeah, the federal judge has said Trump can't make voters present citizenship documents to register. Says he does not have the power to do that. He can't do it as part of an executive order or anything like that. So we'll see how far that goes. But I want to thank Mike DeWine for vetoing the Republicans here in Ohio, their voter suppression bill. It's what I called it, the voter suppression bill. Unbelievable what the Republicans, they're coming at us from all sides. From the state, federal, they're coming at us every way they can to suppress the vote. And then when, you put out one fire and then there's another one. They just won't stop. They just won't stop. When will they stop? All right, 513-749-1230. Want to get your comments on that. Want to get your comments on the call for Obama's arrest by Donald Trump. What is it? Why is he living rent-free? Why is Obama living rent-free in Trump's head? I just don't know. Leslie Jones is a little upset, too. She says she was mad because on Saturday Night Live, they always typecast her as the angry black woman. She was either fighting somebody or something, you know. And she was like, she'd come in and they'd hand her the script. She said, who am I going to beat up today? You know, they had her cast as the angry black woman. And she said she was getting tired of it. Yeah. She was just getting tired of it. Always would make me angry or I'm fighting somebody. Or I'm in love with a white boy, she said. They said she was either in love with a white boy, fighting somebody, or just angry.
1: Listen, she doesn't.

0: to leave. If he does something, he'll say, hey, I did it better than Obama, or I'm tearing up this Obama bill. Look at the war that we were just in, or that we are currently in. That's because he tore up the deal.
1: Yeah, yeah.
0: You know, everything Obama did, he wanted to overturn, and he has as much as he could. You know, but another thing, the people who are standing up to him now, they're just people who's lost their election. The guy that stood up claiming that he was arguing with, he lost his election, so he ain't got nothing to lose, so now he can talk back. You know, that don't impress me as a voter. If I was a Republican voter, you know, now you can speak up, but now beforehand you couldn't speak up and stand up for me, you know.
1: Yep.
0: And when you think about it, that bill that he just vetoed was going to help people, because one of the things that's going on is corporations have found out, they've been doing this for like the last 5 or 6 years, probably longer, they're buying up property and they're putting their money into real estate. Companies are. And then you can't rent that place, much less buy it.
1: Right.
0: You know, that company may own 500 houses. You know, so that was going to help people.
1: Yeah.
0: So what I would ask Twin, Sean, LG, White Liar, that weird old white guy, hey, one thing he's actually done to help the American people.
1: They can't come up with a whole lot of answers, that's for sure.
0: Yeah, you know, I mean, you can't have people running around talking about, I'm getting a $5,000 check. I'm getting a $2,000 check.
1: You haven't heard much talk about that. Have you heard much talk about that lately, that check?
0: A lot of stuff got shut down when people went to go through their taxes and thought they wasn't going to get taxed on the overtime.
1: Right.
0: I can speak for myself. They taxed the hell out of me. You know, and he was like, oh, well, you could, but you don't qualify for it. No tax on tip. And only a stripper can get that money.
1: Yeah.
0: Because it's like the first $25,000 in cash. Who gets that in tips? Nobody gets that but a stripper that I know of. You know, nobody gets $25,000 in tips and reports if they don't do that.
1: No.
0: You know?
1: No.
0: If there's any. You know, the good old boys out there that's on the live or they call you still, name one thing that he's actually done to benefit the American people. And I don't think they can name one thing.
1: Not one thing. They would come up with, believe me, Too Sweet would come up with five things. I trust me. He would come up with five things that he believed Trump has done for us. Too Sweet could name them, I'm telling you.
0: He could probably name them, and then...
1: Well, good buddy, look at the stock market, good buddy. Look at the stock market, good buddy. What's the stock market at, good buddy? You know?
0: And the thing with the stock market, yeah. My 401k is doing great, but guess what? Everybody doesn't have a 401k.
1: Right.
0: You know, that's number one. Number two, one of the main reasons it's doing well is because companies aren't investing the way they used to. They're holding on to what they got. So if you're not making, making moves and just holding on to what you got, of course you're going to have more.
1: Yes.
0: You don't spend your money, you're going to have more money. That's common sense. Companies aren't investing in building, doing all that stuff is stopped because of this orange jackass. You know? That's all I got, bro. I'm going to get this truck on back to the building.
1: All right. Put the hammer down and, put the pedal to the metal and put the hammer down.
0: Oh, no. Just drop the hammer.
1: Drop
0: the hammer and we do not say good buddy.
1: Okay, drop the hammer and put the pedal to the metal.
0: Okay.
1: And if Too Sweet would hear, he'd say good buddy.
0: We ain't saying good buddy since the 60s.
1: All right, I'll talk to you.
0: All right, later.
1: All right, I haven't used the CB since the 70s. I don't know. And everybody was a good buddy on the seat. 10-4, good buddy. Yes. Bootlegger. I was the bootlegger. I don't know where I came up with that name, but everybody had a handle back in the day when CB, everybody had a whip antenna on their car. You drive down the street, see those big old whip antennas. It was something. I don't know what started that CB craze. I just don't know what started it.
2: You're right, Mr. Ware. Growing up in the 80s, I used to see that in the 80s. And I don't, like you said, I don't know what made it popular, but it was a popular thing to do.
1: It was.
2: And a lot of folks were faking it. They just had the antenna.
1: Just like the diamond in the back sunroof top.

0: up, yeah, digging the scene with the gangster lane, you know. No TV in there, but you had the TV antenna. Anyway, but yeah, it's that was a big craze back in the day. Yeah. I said the bootlegger, Jericho. Nobody said bootlicker. I was the bootlegger. I hope you didn't don't get it misunderstood. The bootlegger. I never said bootlicker. Jeez. Where's your mind? Unbelievable. Unbelievable. All right. Who did I hear on Sharpton yesterday? It may have been Ray. I think. Were you on Sharpton yesterday, Ray?
1: No, that was the other day. You heard Wells.
0: Oh, I didn't hear Wells yesterday. Somebody told me he was on there, though.
1: Oh, he pimp slapped Wells up Reading Road, down Montgomery.
0: What was Wells talking about? What?
1: A lot of stuff, but you know how Wells are. Yeah. Wells is, you know, and then he brought up you.
0: Oh, God.
1: You know, he brought up you. Oh, so, but look at, I mean, actually, you had to go back and hear that, what he said. He said so much nonsense. Oh. You know, like usual, Sharpton cut him off.
0: What time? Around what time was it?
1: You know, I really don't know.
0: Okay. Those kids got you running, so you lose track of time.
1: Race daycare is closed today, Lincoln. Yeah. I'm all yours.
0: Yeah, right.
1: Daycare won.
0: Oh.
1: Lincoln, did you hear Nicole Wallace? No, she had a couple of people that wrote a book on her. Wrote a book that was on our show yesterday. It mentioned something about being in the Epstein files, something to do with nipples. Did you hear that?
0: I didn't hear that. No. What was she in there for? What did
1: like,
0: I say?
1: Like he was a nipple fetish.
0: Oh boy.
1: You know, it on her. Wrote a book that was on our show yesterday. It mentioned something about being in the Epstein files, something to do with nipples. Did you hear that?
0: I didn't hear that. No. What was she in there for? What did
1: like,
0: I say?
1: Like he was a nipple fetish.
0: Oh boy!
1: You know, it's a lot of stuff in there that he don't want to come out. Let me ask you this: this football player that played for UC, Sorcy.
0: Sorcy.
1: He acts like he's the next coming of Tom Brady, won in a special supplemental draft. What did he do?
0: Well, I mean, I will give him credit. He was a decent passer. When he was here at UC, he was a decent passer. They didn't have all the receivers he needed, but he could throw the ball. I mean, if I had a chance to pick him up, if I were running an NFL team and without the gambling, he'd go very high in the draft. Let me tell you,
1: as a starter.
0: Yeah, as a starter. Yeah, he was that good. He was that good. I'm telling you.
1: Okay, and he wants a special draft just for him. NFL said no because of it'll tank the integrity of the NFL. But let me ask you this, Lincoln, and this is a kicker. Ben Roethlisberger, he was accused of sexual assault and rape.
0: Yeah,
1: but he continued to play. Deshaun Watson, 24 counts of sexual assault, and he's back in the NFL. And the NFL is talking about integrity. You know, and the only thing Kaepernick did was take a knee.
0: Yeah, yeah.
1: Barred him for life. So the NFL, it's just so,
0: yeah,
1: it's so fickle.
0: It's true. But yeah, well, his gambling has really screwed him up, his gambling. But yeah, his gambling has screwed him up. And now I don't know if any team might even ever take a chance on him, unless he can prove he goes to therapy and he proves that he's kicked the addiction and, I don't know. But it's got to be tough for him to land anywhere.
1: Everybody gambles. Well,
0: the thing about it, though, he was above and beyond what the average person gambles, you know, who plays sports. He was above and beyond what you should do. You shouldn't gamble at all, but he was just out of control, I will
1: admit. Now, if he gambled on the game that he was playing, that's one thing. They kicked Michael Jordan out for 2 years for gambling. I don't care what he didn't just retire out of the goodness of his heart. He was going to be convicted of gambling. So they say, hey, you take 2 years off and then come back. So, you know, this whole sports thing is crooked. You know, it's just he got caught. But Lincoln, when it comes to Leslie Jones, now she portrays herself in a normal situation as an angry.

0: stereotypes her own self. I hate it when she comes on TV.
1: Didn't she go to the Olympics? Didn't they have her as like a correspondent at the Olympics or something like that? And she seemed very happy. She didn't seem like she was an angry woman when they used to cut to her on the Olympics. I thought she was okay. She did a decent job. Remember they sent her to the Olympics? She wanted to go and they sent her to Brazil or somewhere.
0: Yeah, but when you're doing something like that, you have to portray yourself as professional.
1: Yeah.
0: You can't come off as a clown like what she normally does on Entertainment Tonight, you know, or Inside Edition, or when she's being interviewed. She's like I said, she stereotypes her own self, and I don't like it. But well, one last thing.
1: According to her, she didn't like it either. So I don't know. Maybe she doesn't realize she's acting like that. And, you know, since she's been doing it so much, she just comes off like that. I don't know.
0: Yeah, but I guess that's just her shtick. You know, it's, you know, everybody has their own, you know, thing, and then that's hers. Because if you ask her to act like a normal human being, she can't do it.
1: Oh, boy, I think she can. She's been in other movies, and she was in Ghostbusters 2, I think. She was in a couple other things. I don't think so. I didn't see him, but I'm taking a guess that she probably was just acting, and she wasn't the angry black woman.
0: Yeah, but Lincoln, and one last thing. This, and I told Sharpton, he needs to get somebody on to explain. There's something in the works for these last 2 years, you know, as Trump is trying to do, and I think it's all in 2025 project. Mm-hmm. It's awfully hard, you know. They trying awfully hard, you know, to rig the vote. These last 2 years, it's in that 2025.
1: Yeah.
0: And
1: yeah.
0: Do you know anybody who knows something about that? Because these next 2 years, they're going to do something. You know, they're trying to do something.
1: Well, it was a lot of pages in that whole thing. We had Fanon Rucker on here telling everybody he was doing seminars, telling you what was in there and how bad it was going to be. And looks like it's all proving true. You know, everything was in there. It's starting to happen. It's happening. I don't know. What's in it for the next 2 years? I guess they've got a whole agenda, and they got 4 years to get it done.
0: Yeah, and whatever black Republican MAGA come on, ask them what has Trump done to make their lives better the past 2 years. And let's see what you get.
1: All right.
0: All right, Lincoln.
1: Thanks for your call. I doubt whether any MAGA, black MAGAs, has the guts to call up and say their life is much better under Donald Trump. I don't think they have the guts to do that. They like to sit back and nitpick and do things like that. Let's take a break. We'll come back. Lincoln Ware, 12:30, The Buzz.
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1: WDBZ, the Buzz of Cincinnati, your talk station. And don't forget, I've got tickets giveaway to the Cincinnati Music Festival for Friday night. Of course, Friday night, Charlie Wilson, Lettucey, 803 Fresh, Tyrese, and Nelly will be there. And also, don't forget about the Midwest Regional Black Family Reunion that's coming up. Oh, yeah. August 13th through the 16th. A lot of people from across the region will be there. Free celebration of black culture, community, empowerment, family, and live entertainment. Who did she say she's got for live entertainment? I forget. Was it Lakeside? It might have been Lakeside. No, that was the Juneteenth. I forgot who Tracy Artis said she had coming in for the Black Family Reunion. If she even said, I don't know. Go to myblackfamilyreunion.org if you need more information. That's myblackfamilyreunion.org, and they'll have all the information right there for you. Oh, Kenny Lattimore. Did she say Kenny Lattimore? Maybe she did. Maybe she did for the Black Family Reunion. I think she did say Kenny Lattimore. Yeah. All right, 513-749-1230. Trump came over, bullied the Republicans, beat them up a little bit, and they fell in line. I just can't believe these grown men let one grown man come in and dictate to them and tell them what to do, and they run scared. And they have just as much power as he's got. There's three branches of government with all equal power, you know what I mean? And he's controlling them. That's not how they set the government up, was for the president to control what's going on in Congress. That's not how it's supposed to work. That is not how it's supposed to work. So, I don't know. We'll see. On the next break, yes, people are saying Charlie Wilson's in bad shape. I don't know. I heard something about him. I don't know what the deal was with Charlie Wilson, but I did hear something about he wasn't feeling well. But I'll find out during the break, and we'll give you an update on Uncle Charlie. Yeah. See what's going on with him. But DeWine managed to come through and vetoed a bill that his Republicans who control the state house wanted to move forward. And DeWine stopped them in their tracks. And do they have enough votes to overturn the veto? That's the only, that's the next problem. Can they overturn the veto? We announced earlier that police have identified and captured the guy that shot the three people. Victims identified as 38-year-old Kenneth Burton, 53-year-old Teresa Dudley, 41-year-old Brania Burton. James Lewis, who was 62, was arrested and charged with three counts of murder. And believe it or not, the Burton lady, they lost another sister. She was a lady that was run over by the police over at Washington Park. Years ago, there was a homeless lady, and she was at Washington Park in the grass, with a, covered up in a blanket, and the cop was going after somebody, and they ran over her at Washington Park. How many people remember that story? She was related to the two victims who were shot up at Millville Court. Yeah, I remember that story about the lady being, and it was a big, big issue because they was mad because that's when they were trying to move all the homeless folks out of Washington Park so they could fix it up and make it look like it's looking now. And that was like a place for all the homeless people to live. And people were upset that they were moving them out. And then when the cop comes along and runs over one of them, that made things even worse. So, geez, man, what a tragic event there. Unbelievable. A couple other things. There's going to be a major Kenwood development. Yeah. And Kenwood is growing up, let me tell you. And I'm hoping that the Kenwood Mall will stay like it is. I'm hoping they don't let these kids come up there and ruin the place and make people not want to shop there. I think they're taking the right steps to keep it, to keep the kids from coming up there, taking over, and having it end up like Tri-County. You know, Tri-County used to be one of the greatest malls ever, Tri-County. And look at it now. And I just don't want that to happen to Kenwood. So, parents, keep your kids out of Kenwood unless you're with them. Please. You know, please. I think they got some kind of, you got to be with the, after a certain time, you have to be with an adult to come up there to Kenwood. I think they've got that going on. But Kenwood is such a nice place. I just don't want to see it ruined by these kids that just want to go somewhere and tear stuff up. That's all. They just want to go somewhere and tear things up. But the Port of Greater Cincinnati Development Authority has issued $55 million in bonds for a second phase of the Aspire Kenwood project. And it's going to include apartments, office space, retail near Kenwood Town Center. The port will soon will own the project and lease it back to the developer CIG Communities to facilitate the financing. So, Kenwood is on the move. But like I said, Kenwood Mall needs to stay just the way it is. I know they have problems during the Christmas time and New Year's, that those days between there, they have a big problem keeping the kids out of there. And so far, I haven't heard any, you know, few little things happening, but not a whole lot. Nothing that they couldn't control. Nothing that they couldn't control. So they're doing all right up there. Have you seen any black bears in the area? There's been a black bear sighting over there on the, I think, the sort of like Beachmont area, somewhere over in there. A black bear. Yeah, so if he's black, he's going to end up dead. Let me tell you, somebody's going to shoot him. Telling you, the black bear will get shot. If we were a white bear, polar bear, he would. We just love the polar bear. You know, black bear, shoot him on sight. Unbelievable. And this always brings me back to that story where the white cow got a loose down there on Spring Grove, and the black cow was, both of them were running wild. They killed the black cow on sight. The white cow, they moved him up to a farm up in New York. Didn't kill him. Oh, let's not kill him. Let's send him to a farm. Let him live. The black cow was hamburger meat. Let's take a break. We'll come back. 12:30, The Buzz.
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0: 6:30 WDBZ, the buzz of Cincinnati, your talk station. Lincoln Ware with you. And Derek Dansby's in the studio with me, and he brought a guest along with him. Own Cincinnati is coming up this weekend. When is that? Saturday, right?
1: Saturday, 9 to 4. Registration is required. Go to owncincy.org. We've got a variety of different workshops and panels going on. Of course, something for our folks out there who are looking to buy a house. But it's not just for people who are thinking about buying a house. It's also for people who own houses.
0: Okay.
1: We have a variety of workshops and information on critical repairs that may be necessary for your house, as well as tax abatements that are available. And one of the big things that we're talking about, which is why I brought Judge Triggs on, is because one thing in African-American community that is really escaping us is we're not transferring wealth.
0: Each year,
1: and I know we've talked about this before, over $600 billion, with the B, billion, does not get passed down to folks who pass away, does not get passed down to their relatives and their family. So that money that they is supposed to get gets stuck in probate, and they're spending money to get something that they should already have.
0: And that probate can be kind of tough, Judge Triggs. I'm sure you see those cases all the time.
2: It's not only tough, it's very expensive.
0: Yeah.
2: So some things that you can do ahead of time that can cut costs, transfer that wealth to your heirs without incurring all of that cost.
0: So what are some of the things you're going to try to get across to them?
2: So we're going to talk about wills. We're going to talk about trust, the difference between the two, the difference between an irrevocable trust and a revocable trust. You know, how to pass your property to your heirs with very little expense.
0: Mm-hmm. And this is going to be like a free legal advice down there, you know?
2: Pretty much, it's free legal advice.
0: Yeah.
2: You get my undivided attention. You can ask all your questions. I will be there all day. And just bring your questions, bring your problems.
0: Yeah.
2: And we're going to solve some of those problems while we're there. It's going to be a great seminar, a lot of information. We're going to talk about how to avoid paying all of your money to Medicaid.
0: Yeah.
2: That's a big issue.
0: Big issue. That Medicaid taking your whole house and everything.
2: Right. So we're going to talk about that.
0: Yeah.
2: A lot of things. Hopefully I can get it in an hour and a half.
0: Yeah.
2: But we're going to do our best.
0: Okay.
1: He'll be there for a while. If there's questions you want to ask, but you don't want to raise your hand and
0: he'll be there afterwards.
1: We're doing pre and post surveys. So you can leave your information with your name and phone number, or he or someone from Legal Aid who will also be a part of this discussion will be there. So they'll be able to follow up with you when it's all said and done. So we're trying to do everything we can, Lincoln, to bring people out to hear this free information. You know, the city and JMLK has been extremely supportive of this. So, you know, my goal as a founder and organizer is to make sure that this is one of the premier homeownership fair and wealth building day in the city of Cincinnati and Hamilton County.
0: And they've got some celebrities coming, too. I can't think of the name of them.
1: Scrappy and Caesar from Black Ink will be there as well. But that's more Tierra Powell's thing. I'm more about the educational content. That's really kind of what I'm there for. Because, you know, as you know, Lincoln, the African-American homeownership rate in the city is only 34%.
0: Mm-hmm.
1: That's 10% below the national average.
0: Why are we so below the national average? I just don't understand that. Why Cincinnati?
1: You know, a lack of education, a lack of knowledge, lending disparities are crippling, you know, our community, and just lack of just knowledge overall about the wealth building process, which is why those who already have a home, we got to make sure that they pass it down correctly, because the average where we're at as from an African-American standpoint is already low.
0: So let's
1: not make it lower.
0: When
1: you already got a house, make sure it goes down to your kids or your loved ones and it's passed down properly.
0: And not end up with Medicaid, you know?
2: Or the 17 heirs having to split it.
0: See, that's the thing. You got to get that stuff straightened out before you leave this earth. And people, you can get all the information you need this coming Saturday. Judge Triggs will be right there to answer those questions, and And if you got maybe one or two sheets of paper, he might look at a little paperwork, but not this big briefcase full of stuff.
1: No, stacks, but Legal Aid will be there to provide with that, and they do provide free education and training on how to write your own will that they're going to share at the workshop as well. The city will be there. They've got information on repair services that you can have. Mm-hmm. The port will be there. The housing opportunities may equal. Everybody that's related to the housing industry will be there. If they're not there, that's because they just decided that this wasn't big enough for them. I don't know. But the main players will be there, and we're excited. We're very, very excited, Lincoln. We've got over 300 people already registered. And I'm sure by the time we get off the air, it'll be closer to 4. So you got to register now to secure your spot. We do have daycare that's available for our young people. And for our youth, we have a youth track from 11 to 17, mm-hmm. talking about everything from savings to budgeting to credit. Do you want to be an entrepreneur or do you want to have a career? And what's that look like? Okay. So we've got something for the entire family, and we're really excited to spread the word and to get people to come out.
0: All right.
2: Don't forget.
0: Yeah.
2: Free breakfast, free lunch.
0: Oh, yeah. Can't forget
1: the celebrities.
0: That.
1: The celebrities will be there, too. Get your photo.
0: Mike, you have a question.
3: I just want to say to Derek and the judge that this seminar coming up is very important to our community, and we have to take advantage of this. And we're trying to get not only... We know the ladies are going to be there. We're trying to get the men to step up to the plate because that's what I was talking about, Lincoln.
0: Yes.
3: Get off the wall.
0: Yes.
3: You got to get them to participate in this and learn how to get out of debt and learn how to build the savings and learn how to be financially independent and learn from the aspects of what they're going to be teaching about wills and trust because that is so important. And I appreciate Derek. And the staff putting this on, and us realtors, we're behind you 100%, Derek, and we'll be there, and we'll answer any questions that the people have out there for them to get them to that point. And you can take that to the bank.
0: All right, Mike.
1: Thank you, Mike.
0: Thank you.
2: Can I respond to that?
0: Yes.
2: I can tell you, I do this presentation about 5 times a year.
0: Really?
2: 90% women.
0: Yeah. Really?
2: Really. We're trying to get the men out.
0: Yeah.
2: I mean, because we have assets as well.
0: Correct? Yeah.
2: And we have to leave them on to our heirs, but always the women coming.
0: Always the women coming.
1: And the majority of my buyers that I help are women. Yeah, I would say at least a good 4 out of 5 of them.
0: Yeah.
1: And I know for a lot of young men, I don't really want a house. I just want an apartment. I've got Mike Ely, the author of From Broke to Millions, mm-hmm. who's doing a workshop on Are You Ready to Be a Landlord? So you necessarily have to buy a single-family house.
0: Right.
1: You can buy an apartment building and live in the apartment building and let the people who are paying you rent pay your mortgage.
0: Yeah.
1: So there's a lot of different ways to think about home ownership. It's not always about having a big house with a white picket fence, so to speak. Mm-hmm. There's a lot of different ways around it. Yes.
0: All right, Stefan, you have a question.
4: Man, my question is, I'm going to the voting post to vote for trees. That's my question.
0: Okay.
2: I appreciate that.
4: For trees for judge, man.
2: I appreciate that.
0: All right. Okay, anything else, Stefan?
4: Hey, I'm going to say it again. I'm voting for trees for judge.
1: Thank you, Stefan.
0: Thanks for your call. Unbelievable. But how can people register again?
1: Go to owncincy.org. There's a registration link right on the front page. You can register. It'll take you maybe 2 minutes to register.
0: Okay.
1: All right.
0: Judge Alan Triggs, you're running for office, as Stefan told us.
2: Oh, yes.
0: Now, are you running the district or?
2: Countywide.
0: Countywide.
2: The entire Hamilton County.
0: Yeah. Okay.
2: Campaign is going well. Thank you for asking. I encourage everyone, get out and vote.
0: Get out
2: and
0: vote.
2: No matter who you're going to vote for, get out and vote.
0: Get out and vote. Yes. All right. Well, thank you both for joining me this morning.
1: Thank you.
0: And good luck for Saturday.
1: Thank you.
0: All right. Thanks for stopping by. Let's take a break.
5: See everybody there.
0: We'll take a quick break. We'll come back 12:30. The Buzz.
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8: It's hard to believe that 2026 is halfway over. It's startling that 6 months have passed already. When you were 10, it seemed like your teen years would never come. By the time you're a teenager, you just can't wait for 21. However, do you remember when 30 years old seemed to come right after 23? And then 40 and 30 years felt like they were only a couple years apart. Wow. And at 40, statistics say that your life is half over if you are blessed. At 50, some of us start having pains in parts of our bodies that we didn't even know we had. Then here comes 60, and everybody is saying yes, ma'am, or no, sir, to you. By your 70s, you become acutely aware that life is way too short, that time moves way too fast, and there definitely are no replays and no rewinds. So relish every second of every minute of every hour you are blessed to have, because time cannot be repeated.
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1: WDBZ, the buzz of Cincinnati, your talk station. The Senate walked back their rebuke of Trump over the Iranian war. those wimps, such wimps, man, I tell you. Years ago, we used to have strong men in the Senate, but these wimps they've got in there now are just, I tell you, they're just too much. I can't even explain it. Unbelievable. But yeah, make sure you make the, own Cincy event, Cintas Center, this weekend. And you need that information. Folks need, but what is it about men? Why are women always out there in front on all on business stuff, your house and who you're going to leave? And why are the women always out? What is it with the men? Have they been beaten down so much by, the society here in Cincinnati or what? I don't know. Will somebody please help me out with that? Why is it that the women are always handling the business? Can somebody help me at 513-749-1230? There should be men there wondering about how they're going to do their property, how they're going to handle this and handle that. And I'm sure the realtors, the people who want to buy property, mostly women. Women are buying the property. I guess real estate people will probably tell you. They have more women customers than men customers. Why? Can somebody help me with that? I want to talk to a real estate. Oh, Mike, you already called in Mike Kelly. I know he's very down again. Can I get another real estate agent?
2: But he called in and talked to the guests.
1: Yeah, though. He did. Yeah. Can I get a real estate agent, a black female real estate agent? This go around to tell me, do you have more black men as customers or black women as customers? I think Julie must be on vacation. That's what I'm thinking. For her birthday. She had a birthday last week. So I'm thinking she's on vacation. I haven't seen her on YouTube. I haven't talked to her. So I'm thinking Julie's on vacation. But I want to hear from somebody. And you just heard Derek mention it. You just heard Judge Alan Triggs mention it. Women. They're buying the property. They're handling the estates. Yeah. The women are more focused and more about taking care of business most of the time. So, we'll see. I know there's got to be some real estate folks who listen. I talk to you all the time. I see you every day. I'm in real estate. Here's my card. If anybody needs a house, send them to me. Yes, that's what they say. And I haven't checked in with the port lately about their quest to get more of those renters owning the homes that they're renting. How's that going? I mean, it didn't sound like it was an overwhelming success the last time they were in here. It didn't sound like it. But there were some people more interested in owning the house that they're living in than just throwing their money away by renting it. And that should have been a no-brainer. And so what is the problem with that? There's something going on systemic in Cincinnati when it comes to black folks. Below the national homeowner rate, we're below in Cincinnati for black folks. What is, I don't know. I just can't answer it. I can't answer it. Stefan, you called in for the guest, but we'll let you call back. What's up, Stefan?
2: Oh, how you gonna let me call back?
1: Easy. Easy. Just push the button means I let you call back.
2: That's what's up, Brother Lincoln. I'm just bringing some good news to the YouTube.
1: Yes, there you
2: go. And your listeners, my brother.
1: Yes.
2: Let's start off with the jobs in the community, my brother. See, as black community, they gave us the drug trade that was created for the black communities, right?
1: Yes.
2: But you got hundreds of million dollars getting developing and over the rhyme in different neighborhoods, and black folks is not getting part of this job creation that they're developing in our neighborhoods,
1: yeah.
2: Lincoln.
1: Yeah.
2: That's what the real fight is all about, Lincoln. You know, you got all this development, and it'll develop over hundreds of millions of dollars, and blacks can't get jobs in their own neighborhood. Mm-hmm. This money needs to stay local.
1: Yeah.
2: See, they bring the people in, they getting jobs from Loveland, Ohio, and all out in Indiana, but taking that money back to their community. But you come out on these corners, we keep seeing the same old stuff, Lincoln, developing going on. You got Mexicans, Puerto Ricans, you got all of them. They getting money in the neighborhood, in the black neighborhood, but blacks can't get jobs.
1: All the cans are getting money. All the cans.
2: Right.
1: Mexicans, exactly. Puerto Ricans.
2: Right. Mexican, Puerto, all of them, Lincoln.
1: Yes.
2: And why I bring that up, you got the JF, Job Family Service building got sold and it's finna get sold.
1: Wait, and, Jobs and Family Service? No, you mean the county bought it. What are you talking about?
2: We come out the
1: oh,
2: one.
1: Oh, you talking about the one they left, where they left. Yeah, they gonna probably put housing in there and retail?
2: I'm gonna tell you what they do. He was at the meeting with us.
1: Who is he?
2: One of the developers.
1: Okay.
2: They're going to develop that into a condos and 5,000 square feet of retail space. You know what I mean?
1: Mm-hmm.
2: And the question is, no job creation inside of that mix, Lincoln.
1: Yeah, yeah.
2: You're getting all these tax relief, but no job creation. And that's sad about that, man. That's real sad. Another thing, Lincoln, we're going to move on. We got Cincinnati Action Agency, brother.
1: The Community Action Agency?
2: The Community Action Agency. Action Agency. We need that as black folks, brother. We need that.
1: Yeah.
2: But the priorities up there is all messed up, Lincoln.
1: Why you say that?
2: I'm glad you said that, brother. How the hell are you helping the community and your phone lines got disconnected?
1: Huh? What?
2: Yeah, yeah. It was disconnected yesterday, Brother Lincoln.
1: No. Wait a minute.
2: Yeah.
1: Now, there probably some service problems with the phone.
2: Nah. Lincoln. Nah, it wasn't no service line.
1: No, I'm not buying that.
2: Brother Lincoln.
1: Yeah.
2: Their money spending, whoever the controller of the money spending up there, they need to get rid of that person because it's bad management.
1: There's no way they didn't pay their phone bill and it was disconnected. I'm not believing that. Stefan?
2: Lincoln, when Hawk News come on and tell you something, brother, my eyes is on the problem. Brother Lincoln, I got calls from people that used to work there, brother, and still work there. Lincoln, poor management up there. People jobs getting threatened. You know what I mean? Mark Larson, he called another agencies trying to borrow money. It's bad, Lincoln. Nobody's not, don't want to, you probably know on the inside, but that's what's going on up there, Lincoln. Mm. We need that as black folks.
1: Where's Gwen Robinson when you need her?
2: Right. There you go. I'm back in reality now.
1: Because
2: she was the truth.
1: She ran that place with the iron
2: fist.
1: Real
2: good.
1: Yeah.
2: Real good.
1: She had it tight.
2: We need people like that. Huh?
1: Yeah. Well, she had it running tight, let me tell you. She ran a tight ship.
2: We need people like that. You get money from the state, from the city, from the county, and the federal level. And how the hell y'all can't pay your own
1: I'm still not buying that. I'm not buying that. But if you're right, I'll tell you you're right.
2: Lincoln, that's the truth what's going on up there. Bills, people getting fired, people putting other people in positions. They need to get rid of Mark Lawson.
1: Oh, boy.
2: They need to get rid of him. Because it's bad management up there, Lincoln. Bad is bad. I'm not trying to say leave and terminate it. No, I'm trying to motivate it to keep it going. You know what I mean? Yes. Put the right people in there. Where's our state representatives at now? Where's our Senate person at that runs the Senate in the state house? Where's the majority? Where's Donnie Iverson at? These people need to be involved with what's going on, man. It's going to come out, Lincoln. Hold up, Lincoln, before you go.
1: Quickly.
2: Before you go. Quickly. Anyway, Lincoln, remember Mr. Stafford Poole always come on, Lincoln? He always talked that good information. I always had it on record when I was at city council meeting when it came October 4th, 2022, when Scotty Johnson did say that. He did say that. I'm about for him, Lincoln. Remember he said this on our next committee meeting. Is it possible? He's talking to the inspectors. Is it possible to have someone to show over the last 5 years, as Vice Mayor point out, what's the disparity of whites and blacks losing their homes? He said, can you go back 5 years in that committee, the last 5 years, the difference between black residents and white residents losing their homes?
1: Okay, and what happened?
2: And what happened was they never came back and showed him the information, the data of how many blacks and how many whites lost their homes. See, as we're on that subject and issues about how to learn how to buy your home and this and that, they're taking black people property, Lincoln. So how can we buy our own home? You're taking black people property. You try to get land in the West.
1: Are they taking it, or are black people setting themselves up for it to be taken?
2: But, Lincoln, it's information out there, right? It ain't about setting them up, Lincoln. The inspectors coming in being, how can I say, evil inspectors, building inspectors, coming in acting like they running the whole thing and taking people's property, Lincoln. So, but now they having a seminar for what? The real estate, if I'm not mistaken, coming up, right? Coming up when? Saturday, right?
1: Yes.
2: But make it make sense. It needs to stop that you can have a seminar about home ownership, but in another hand, you got the city taking black people property, going to court, putting your property in receivership. How are you trying to help the community? You help the community by getting rid of the housing docket or the court docket. They're taking your home up on the receivership. Get rid of them nonprofit corporations. Hold on, Link. I'm going to leave.
1: I got to go. You've been on too long. You keep, every time I get ready, go, oh, wait, I got this. I got to go. Wait, I got this too.
3: I'm going to do my best.
1: Let's take a break. We'll come back. 12:30, The Buzz.
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1: Yeah. 1230 WDBZ, the buzz of Cincinnati, your talk station. Lincoln Ware with you. And it is Thursday, one of my favorite days because it's Free Side Thursday. What do you have? Give me a list of the sides you have up there, Dukester.
2: We've got quite a few sides. We've got collard greens, candied yams, pinto beans. We have green beans, mac and cheese, coleslaw, potato salad, candied yam. I go on and on.
1: Okay. All right.
2: And good morning to you, Lincoln.
1: What's going
2: on? Free Side Thursday, Buzz. Listen. Now, for those folks that are still looking for some good seats for the Cincinnati Music Festival, and you want to save some real money, before you purchase those tickets, make sure you call the Dukesters, 513-761-2000.

0: to you.
1: All right. Talk to you later.
0: Okay. Yeah, man. I used to load them up. Patty B was also over there. Remember Patty B? yes. Patty B. All right. Let's move along. 513-749-1230. Lincoln Ware with you. And let's go to Sharon. Sharon, how are you?
2: I'm doing well. How are you, Mr. Ware?
0: I'm hanging in there. Hanging in. What's on your mind?
2: Well, when I tuned in, the men were already speaking about the program that's going on this weekend.
0: Yes, yes.
2: And I wondered, is that a law already that if you get Medicare and Medicaid that they're going to, they can take your house or something? Is that in law?
0: Well,
2: or be in law?
0: No, I don't think it's a law. There's certain circumstances that has to happen around that. So you might want to go to that seminar. You might want to go to Own Cincy on Saturday and find out about that.
2: I plan to.
0: Okay.
2: I think that's all I was going to ask. Anyway. Oh, I wondered if you had a house and you put it in a trust, would they be able to go, take any money out of there if you sold your house and put it in a trust?
0: Yeah, see, you're going to have to ask the professionals about that.
2: Okay, that's fine. Okay, thank you.
0: All right, so we'll see you there Saturday.
2: That's right. Okay, thank you.
0: All right, thanks for your call. That's Sharon, and she'll be there. I always get scared when I see the name Sharon up there. I'm thinking, oh, God, is this my wife? What's she calling to talk about today?
3: Lincoln, I will give you the heads up if that were the case.
0: Okay.
3: But we love Miss Sharon.
0: Oh, yeah.
3: We love hearing from Miss Sharon.
0: But if she's calling me, I know it's something huge, something big. Yes. All right. Let's see. I'm not betting on anything. I don't think there's nothing coming up that I want to bet on. Why is my bookie on the line? Mike McCoy, how you doing?
4: Good morning, Lincoln. Thanks for taking my call. The reason I'm on the line, I heard you talking about that CB radio.
0: Yes.
4: If you could the CB radio came into play when people used to travel.
0: Yeah.
4: They would know where Smokey was on the highway.
0: Yeah, that's true.
4: So we didn't have radar detectors back then to detect the police setting their hiding. So the truckers, and we figured out if you traveled a lot, you needed a CB radio.
0: Mm-hmm.
4: So that's where that CB radio came into play. And
0: the Smokies got wise, and they were tuning in to Channel 19. The State Patrol, they would tune into Channel 19, and they would tell you, that Smokey moved out of that spot there, so you can put the, pedal to the metal, and they would be sitting right there for you.
4: Yeah. I used to always get on there, and I would say, hey there, good buddy. There's a Cadillac broke down on the side of the road. It's a big, fat white woman that's waiting, needs some help. You should see people like, where that is, again, my good buddy? Where are the white women at? My house was called Lonely Boy when I traveled with my CB.
0: Oh, you were Lonely Boy, huh? Man.
4: Yeah, I was Lonely Boy.
0: We need to give Rick Jr. that name, that CB name, Lonely Boy.
4: I hear you, Lincoln. But anyway, on a real note, man, the reason I called in for these mega Republicans, remember gas prices were supposed to drop like a rock when this war was over? But right now, inflation is well over 4%. So, you hear your good buddy talking about the stock market, this, that, and the third. But what is it doing for us as regular people that don't have the money to invest in the stock market?
0: Yeah. You're right. You're absolutely right.
4: Right. And one other thing before I go. Lincoln, for me, you could ban the white liar forever because I'm sure he's going down the dial and preaching all that rhetoric.
0: Of course.
4: So he got kicked off of this radio station because he was telling us the right thing.
0: Yes.
4: How does he know what's right for us? So for me, you can ban him forever because he never comes up with any information that we can use.
0: Yes.
4: He's always trying to tear us apart like we're nothing.
0: Yes.
4: And everything around the Pharaoh would say, we invented all of this, so, Lincoln. And that's all I got to say. And when something comes up, I inform you to what you need to put your money on.
0: All right, Mike McCoy. Thanks for your call. And it certainly won't be the Reds, though. Don't call me anything about the Reds unless it's the bet that they're going to lose.
4: Okay, no. Now, listen to this, Lincoln. Remember, three days ago, the Reds went up to the Yankees, right?
0: Yeah.
4: Was supposed to tear a hole in them.
0: Mm-hmm.
4: The Reds took two out of three from the Yankees now.
0: Yeah.
4: And your boy is back, and Hunter Green is back, and De La Cruz is back.

0: So you may see a different Reds here shortly. Now, I'm not
1: maybe after the All-Star break. After the All-Star break, they got a whole lot of ground to catch up on, and we'll see what happens. But right now, it's like, hey, they can't beat their way out of a paper bag.
0: Exactly, but you know there's always that wild card spot. So, you know, if they can just get in that wild card spot, who knows what can happen. You know what I'm saying?
1: Mm-hmm. Yeah.
0: So I'm not counting on it. And before I go, and I told you before, this is for entertainment purposes only. You better go down and put $20 on the Rams to be in the Super Bowl. I'm telling you right now.
1: I can't take the Rams again in the Super Bowl. No Rams, please.
0: That's because they beat the Bengals at that time. But, man, you know, don't bet with your heart. Bet with your pocket.
1: Yes, there you go. All right.
0: All right.
1: Good talking to you, Mike McCoy. That's Mike McCoy. And yes, for entertainment purposes only. There you have it. All right, 513-749-1230. Yeah, when you would travel on the highway, you would use your CB to find out where old Smokey was, you know. The truckers would normally be the ones to tell you. They could tell you how far traffic was backed up, you know. You got some great information back in the day on the CB radios. I guess they don't use them anymore, do they? I'm not sure.
2: That's a good question. That's a Vernon question.
1: Yeah. I don't know if they use them anymore, but Channel 19 was the popular channel. But then there were other people would move to other channels, take their conversation down the dial a little bit, and they'd have their own little conversations without being on that Channel 19 where everybody's grandmother was on Channel 19. All right, let's go to Al. Al, how are you?
3: Respect, love, and blessings, Lincoln. Thanks for taking my call. Hey, do you believe what Stephon was saying and, you know, what Brother Stanford be saying? Do you believe that?
1: I believe some of it, but not all of it. But not all. Some of the things Stanford say, yeah, it's true, but there's still stuff behind, there's a story behind it. So, you know, you can't take everything that he says to truth, but there's always a story behind why these things are happening. We know they're happening, but why?
3: Well, the big picture is they're trying to get rid of us, the black man. And they don't want us here in America.
1: If they're trying to get you out of a neighborhood or somewhere, make them pay for it. And see, that's what we're not doing. We're not making them pay for it. We're giving it to them. We're setting, we set ourselves up for them to take it without paying for it.
3: What's your definition of paying for it?
1: Pay you what it's worth and not lose it to the court system. That's what I'm talking about.
3: You remember the 40 acres and the mule?
1: Yes.
3: Do you know how we did
1: I'm still looking
3: that?
1: For my mule.
3: Still looking for your 40 acres, too.
1: I can't find the 40 acres. If I can get the mule, I could ride till I find the 40 acres.
3: Well, I don't want to say good luck with that, but, you know, we're still waiting. And, you know, your enemy is not going to give you nothing to benefit you. That's why everything that we invent, they take from us and use it for their benefit. They move the goal line, and that's just their nature. So making them pay is not so much catering to them. We have to cater to ourselves.
1: Yeah, but it's just like those three buildings down there by TQL Stadium. They've set everything up, so they're going to have to pay them for those buildings. They ain't going to be able to just take it from them because they've kept up with their property taxes and everything, and they kept everything the way it's supposed to be, and they're not coming in there and taking it. They still standing. They're going to have to pay them for that property. That's what I'm talking about.
3: I pray that they're able to get, you know, they just do.
1: Yeah, that's what I'm saying. Instead of them taking it, they letting them take it from them.
3: What we don't understand is the system is far ahead of us. They're playing games with us. They play games with us every day, just like Trump waking up and saying, I want to put Obama in jail.
1: Yes.
3: For what? You know, I mean...
1: Trump, you got to figure what's the source? Donald Trump. He says a lot of things.
3: Donald Trump is your president, just like he's my president.
1: He said he was going to blow Iran off the map. Remember, he's going to blow Iran off the map.
3: And you know that blow Iran off the map, that does, you know, have to do with us as well.
1: Have to do with us?
3: Well, you don't know the full history of the Palestinians. Therefore, you don't feel that you're...
1: Put it this way. There's no more of us over there in Iran. How many of us in Iran?
3: They will show you what they want you to see. Just like you haven't seen, you know, casualties of war. You know, they told you 13 people died early in the war, and they haven't given us a report every day.
1: Well, so, they moved the media out of the Pentagon, so... Yeah, just for that. So they couldn't give us the true story every day. And nobody's really... I can't believe the media hasn't really fought against that. I just don't know how Trump gets away with all this stuff. It's unbelievable.
3: Well, if somebody was to tell you the truth of the matter, it's up to you to believe it.
1: No. How do I know it's the truth before I just believe it? You know, everybody does not come to you with the truth.
3: Well... It's like this, Lincoln. Everybody has a spirit that they cater to, and you do cater to, just like most of us, we cater to the Doubting Thomas spirit. So you got to show me.
1: Yeah, I'm from Missouri. You show me. Show me. I got to run. Hey, Al, I really got to run. I appreciate your call, but call back again. All right. Respect, love, and blessings, Al.
3: Respect, love, and blessings.
1: Deuteronomy 28 all the way. Let's take a break. We'll come back. 12:30, The Buzz.
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0: of Cincinnati. Somebody wanted to know was a Patches About You, Terrence Howard. Was the song Patches About You?
1: Well, it was out before my time, you could say it is. You okay. know, you could All say right. that.
0: All right. Tomorrow I'll be broadcasting from downstairs. Either I'd rather broadcast outside, but in that conference room, as I recall, the Wi-Fi in that conference room was horrible. But I think I got a fix for that. It worked pretty good last week.
1: You're going to bring your Wi-Fi hotspot?
0: My hotspot. I'll have my hotspot there. So we'll see. So bring those school supplies. Bring them down. New shoes. We don't care what brand they are. But if you could bring some new shoes for kids to start the school year. We're starting early this year. We know school starts when? In August. But we're starting early collecting those items for the kids. You know the budget cuts. There won't be any free things for kids at school this year. Teachers might not be able to afford anything for them. They got to cut 5 days of their pay. I think they're going to sue, and that's not going to happen, but we'll see anyway. And let's see what else. Yeah, so come on down, bring those school supplies. I think we might have some kind of giveaways down there. We maybe have a raffle or something to give away. When you come in, you fill out a form and maybe we can give you some gifts, raffle off some tickets or something like that. We'll do that tomorrow. Speaking of tickets, did I give away my tickets yet? Okay. It's about time to give away some tickets. Too Sweet, you hold on. We'll get to you. It's time to give away some tickets to the Cincinnati Music Festival for Friday night. Charlie Wilson, Ledisi, Boots on the Ground, 803 Fresh, Tyrese, and Nelly. That all jumps off on Friday night. And if you want the tickets, be the sixth caller. Caller number six at 749-1230. If you call a six, guess what? The tickets are yours. You caller one, looking for six. You caller two, I'm looking for six. You caller three, I'm looking for six. You caller four, I'm looking for six. You caller number five, I'm looking for six. Sorry about your luck. You caller number six, look, you're the winner. What's your name?
2: Carolyn.
0: Carolyn, congratulations, Carolyn.
2: Thank you.
0: You just won yourself a pair of tickets to Friday night Cincinnati Music Festival. How about that?
2: Hey, thank you.
0: All right, what part of town are you calling from?
2: Forest Park.
0: Forest Park. All right. What station just made you a winner?
2: 12:30 a.m. The Buzz.
0: All right, hold on. She threw that a.m. in there. Man, she threw it all in there, so she's good to go. All right, let's go back to the phones, 513-749-1230. Too Sweet, how you doing?
3: Hey, Lick, I'm good. That damn Mike McCoy drive me crazy, man. Lick, when was the last time that the stock market has been unaffordable? It was 1800. When has it ever been unaffordable?
0: I mean, you can buy stocks for as little as a dollar.
3: Hello? How many times has Radio 1 been under 10 bucks, nigga?
0: We've been under there a lot.
3: Hello? But Mike says nobody can afford it.
0: Yes, yes.
3: Look at right now, SpaceX is closing like 156 yesterday.
0: Yes.
3: So, Mike, you don't have 156 bucks to buy one share of SpaceX, Mike?
0: Yeah.
3: Come on, dude. You spend that much money on the freaking ponies.
0: Oh, boy. Unbelievable.
3: So why you let them get away with that, Mike?
0: Well,
3: you know it's affordable.
0: It is affordable, but a lot of people, hey, they're barely making it from one week to the next.
3: Like they got some extra dollars they can put on if they're playing the freaking lottery, buying junk food or whatever, they're buying booze. They can buy one share of some freaking stuff.
0: And a lot of people wouldn't know the first step to take to buy stocks.
3: Well, you open up a bank account, you call your bank.
0: You
3: go to Scott Trades or something. You got all kind of ways you can buy it.
0: Yeah.
3: I mean, it's not that difficult. It's the only place where racism can't affect you.
0: Yeah.
3: Nobody can prevent you from buying stock. Zero. But Mike McCoy said it's so impossible, Lincoln.
0: Well, it's not impossible to buy stock, but it might not be as easy as you might make
3: it's
0: it
3: very easy.
0: Believe.
3: If you got a bank account, just talk to the bank.
0: SpaceX stocks went for, what was it, 100?
3: It closed yesterday, 156. And that's not too far from its opening from 135.
0: Believe me, there's a lot of people walking around now that don't have an extra $156. They wish they would.
3: $10. Nigga, when Newsmax opened up, what, a year ago, it was $10 a share.
0: What is it now?
3: I haven't looked at it lately.
0: Yeah.
3: But it was $10 a week. Remember when Chrysler was suffering, Lincoln, when Lee Iacocca came on board?
0: Yep.
3: It was under, what, $4 or $5?
0: Yeah.
3: When BET opened up back in the 80s, Lincoln, it was $7 or $8.
0: I remember those Chrysler K cars, the ugliest looking car in the world. Oh my God! Oh,
3: I don't even know why they made that.
0: And he bragged on them.
3: That gremlin.
0: Chrysler K cars. The K cars are here. I'm like, what the hell are we looking at?
3: Yeah, they. I don't know. Hey, Nick, but he's gonna get picked.
0: No, he's not this year.
3: No, I'm saying somebody gonna pick him up. I guarantee somebody gonna pick him up. Good size, he got a good arm. Somebody will pick him up and take a chance. It's just probably gonna give his contract with a lot of incentives.
0: Yeah.
3: But somebody gonna get dude.
0: Before next year. You mean this coming year football?
3: Whenever
0: season,
3: that damn supplemental draft is getting ready to happen, he's gonna get picked.
0: It's not gonna happen.
3: Because remember, he would have been a number one draft pick.
0: Too sweet, they're not doing it.
3: What are they doing now?
0: They're not having a supplemental draft.
3: He just signed as a free agent.
0: Well, see, that's the thing. I don't think he can do it like that. I'm not sure.
3: Why can't you sign as a free agent?
0: I don't know. But
3: he could walk in off the damn street and get a tryout, Link.
0: He will not be playing in the NFL this year. That's what it sounds like to me.
3: Well, I guess time will tell. But somebody, believe me, somebody going to take a chance. Wouldn't you agree?
0: Cleveland might.
3: Cleveland ain't going to do that. Cleveland has got the ass set on Arch Manning.
0: Boy, unbelievable.
3: But he'll be all right, Lincoln. But hopefully he'll learn his lesson from you can't gamble. Because if he goes to the league and start gambling, he's going to be bad for life.
0: And they're going to watch him close, too. Yep. They're going to watch every move he makes.
3: But believe me, Lincoln, he will be on somebody's team before too long.
0: All right.
3: Take that to the bank. And tell Mike McCoy, yes, Mike McCoy, you can invest in the ticket market. Hey, Lincoln, what did they close at yesterday?
0: I don't remember.
3: 51.8.
0: Okay. All right.
3: So your portfolio looking pretty good, ain't it, dude?
0: It's hanging in there.
3: Looking pretty good, ain't it, dude? That NASDAQ looks pretty good, ain't it, dude?
0: Thanks for your call, too sweet. I told you he would say the stock market. If you said, what did Trump do for you? He would always name the stock market, I'm sure. Let's take a break. We've got news coming up, and we'll come back on the other side. 12:30, The Buzz.
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0: We are the buzz of Cincinnati, your talk station. Lincoln Ware with you. And always near the end of the month, we always talk to our good friend Trina Jackson. Trina Jackson from the Office of Reentry. Trina Jackson, what's going on? How you doing today?
1: I'm good. How are you?
0: I'm hanging in there, hanging in there. What's going on at the Office of Reentry?
1: Well, I want to remind everyone that the One Stop Resource Center is back in action. We will be at the Tri-County Goodwill location tomorrow, on Friday, from 10 a.m. to 1 p.m. There'll be a lot of services there provided. 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
0: All right. Sounds good. So where is the Goodwill located out there in Tri-County? Where is it located?
1: Springfield Pike.
0: Oh, yeah, the one right place, Springfield Pike, yeah. And Route 4 right. Up in that area. Yeah, okay. I know what you're talking about. Yes.
1: Yeah, I can give you the address. It's 10600.
0: I know where it is. Yeah, okay.
1: Okay.
0: So people should be out there, and you'll be out there when will you be there?
1: Tomorrow from 10 a.m. to 1 p.m.
0: All right. Sounds good to me. Trina Jackson, always great talking to you. And is there a number people can reach you or website where if they need more information?
1: Yes. They can visit reentrytoday.com for more information about the One Stop.
0: Okay. Somebody asked a question. Why is it so far from the inner city? Why are you going to okay. You want to answer that?
1: Absolutely. I appreciate that question. We try to make sure we get to as many neighborhoods in all of Hamilton County as possible. And so, one month, it might be out in Woodlawn. And then the other month, it might be at the Justice Center. Next month, we'll be at the Justice Center. The first month, which is April, we were in Avondale. So we try to get, the services to all the different communities so that we can offer them in those communities directly.
0: All right. Go ahead and give the address to the Goodwill out there in Tri-County.
1: Okay. It's 10600 Springfield Pike. Zip code is 45215.
0: All right. Sounds good to me. And thanks for your call. We appreciate it.
1: Appreciate you. Thank you so much.
0: All right. There you go. Trina Jackson, Office of Reentry. Right there. All right, 513-749-1230. Lincoln, we're with you. Doug Springs, what's going on?
2: Hey, Lincoln. I was listening, man. Nobody seemed to answer your question regarding black men and why they're not participating.
0: Yeah.
2: And I'm going to say something, and I'll just say it. Do you remember the Statue of Lifting the Veil of Ignorance? Booker T. Washington did at Tuskegee. He's got a statue in front of Tuskegee.
0: I think I've seen that. I've seen a picture of that, yes.
2: Right, and it's basically he's lifting the veil of ignorance, meaning that most black people coming out of slavery, and particularly black men, because I think the statue was a black man, they didn't have education. So, Lincoln, I just want you to go back with me a few years to 1968, or the late 60s, early 70s. Cincinnati Public Schools at that time, a significant number of black men or black males was graduating from high school.
0: Mm-hmm.
2: The military service was a way of getting education and training.
0: Yes.
2: College and universities were opening up to blacks, including black mm-hmm. men.
0: Yeah.
2: We were going through a time of black, we call it black awakening. And the theme of it was basically know thyself. And a lot of us was looking at the things that we were doing to improve ourselves. And then also at those times, we had older black men in leadership positions who fought for opportunities for black, including black men.
0: That's true.
2: And then we had, it wasn't a big theme, but we had a saying that, protect your community, protect the surroundings and the people who live close to you, which was mostly black people.
0: Yeah.
2: Lincoln, we fought each other, but there was very little killing. We didn't kill each other. We weren't shooting each other. Drugs. Now, there was weed out, and some guys was doing hard drugs, but the majority of black men were not on drugs.
0: Mm-hmm.
2: And then our music. The music was uplifting. We are, you know, we used to march and sing uplifting black songs that was about doing better for yourself.
0: Yeah. Mm-hmm.
2: And then I'm going to end it with this. Mr. Farrakhan said not too long ago that our ignorance will be our downfall. So to answer all those, what I'm saying, y'all, and what I'm saying is our own ignorance is why you don't see black men out there. Now, there is some systematic things that's happening.
0: Mm-hmm.
2: The pipeline from school to prison pipeline.
0: Yeah. Yeah.
2: That wasn't happening when we were coming up. But we understood that we had to get together. We had to at least come together sometimes and try to work on some problems sometimes. So if you look at all those things that I tried to say were on the positive side, most of them is not happening today. So most of the black men that's out there are ignorant. And I'm not saying dumb, but some of them are dumb. And some of your callers are dumb that call in the station. They're dumb. That means that they don't know and neither do they want to know.
0: Yeah, yeah.
2: But at the time, if we didn't know something, we would go and try to find out.
0: Mm-hmm.
2: It's not that way today.
0: They don't care.
2: We have like totally lost all it.
0: They have more women are showing up at these events than men. Women want to find out the information, but it's like the men don't even exist.
2: Well, that's because, like Lincoln, I've been telling you this for years. Used to get on me. The women don't need black men as much as they used to. That's what they say. I'm gonna say this, but a big thing is when we go out, Lincoln, the women are still dancing with each other.
0: That says
2: a lot.
0: Yeah.
2: That says a lot, Lincoln. And I've been saying this for years. You know that the black man is basically, in our own ignorant way, We're making ourselves feel relevant.
0: Right. We're eliminating ourselves.
2: Right. And that's the reason you don't see black men out there. That's the reason all those things that I said that happened in the 60s and the 70s are no longer happening. So as that decline, so is the decline of black men participating and trying to do better for self.
0: Wow.
2: Thanks, Link, for giving me the opportunity.
0: That was deep, Doug. Thanks for your call.
2: All right.
0: That was Doug Springs. And I can't argue with anything he said. I can't argue with it. I don't know. What about you, Terrence? Can you argue with anything he said?
3: I would not argue with what he said.
0: Okay.
3: I am interested about the women dancing with each other, though, at the clubs.
0: What about that?
3: I mean, I think a lot of that is they want to be in comfortable situations around people that they know. And oftentimes they just dance with each other.
0: Yeah. But a lot of times you see guys there, they don't even ask them to dance.
3: Well, women don't want to be approached nowadays.
0: Yeah, that's true.
3: They don't want to be approached.
0: It's a sticky situation out there. Man, am I glad I'm married. Jeez. All right, let's go to Ed. Ed, what's going on?
4: Hey, what's on, Lincoln?
0: How you been?
4: Oh, I've been doing all right.
0: Okay.
4: You know you're my guy, but I got a problem with you. I got a bone to pick.
0: Here we go. Here's one of Ed's bones. All right. Let's hear it.
4: It is that idiot talking too sweet. I don't understand why you let him get away with what he does. Now, he called in there and wanted to comment on what Mike McCoy had said. And he wasn't talking about that. Mike McCoy was saying that the stock market is not something that's front line and on the mind of most of our people.
0: Right. And he said
4: that
0: a lot of people can't afford it. He did say some people can't afford it, and that's what Too Sweet pounced on.
4: Well, yeah, I know. He picked that up, but you should have told him. That wasn't the point that Mike was trying to make.
0: Yeah.
4: Certainly, some people can afford it if that's of interest to them. But to most people in our community, that is not of interest.
0: No, it's not.
4: What is of interest,
0: like I told
4: you, is how you can feed your children.
0: Right. People trying to get from one week to the next. There, you know, if they had $160-something, they wouldn't be looking for some stock to buy. They'd be looking for some food to buy.
4: Absolutely. And that's what he knows that.
0: Yes.
4: And you should let him get away with
0: that.
4: And
0: I told him that. I did tell him that. Ed, I told him that. I did tell him that.
4: Well,
0: you know, but he didn't
4: get the message.
0: Right, he didn't. Of course he didn't. You know he didn't. Does Trump get the message when people tell him stuff? No, he doesn't.
4: Yeah, it's just ridiculous. And I heard earlier someone say, I forgot what the caller it was talking about, when you talk to somebody like the so-called Too Sweet, and some of the others.
0: Oh, yeah, some of the black MAGAs.
4: Yeah.
0: Yes.
4: Yeah, yeah. When you talk to them, ask them what Trump has done for them.
0: Yes.
4: I wouldn't do that. I'd rephrase it. I'd state to them about three things, three or four things that Trump has done and is doing while he's been in office here. And see if they feel those things are a benefit to black people.
0: Mm-hmm.
4: And they couldn't find one of the things that he's done that's benefit to black people or poor people.
0: No, they
4: that's
0: couldn't.
4: That's the way I would ask the question.
0: No matter how hard they look.
4: Absolutely. And don't ask him, what have you done for you? Because then they'll come with something stupid.
0: Oh, yeah. They'll come up with something. Well, my paycheck is bigger. My paycheck is larger.
4: Yeah, the stock market is something crazy like that.
0: Crazy, yes.
4: But it just makes me so angry for those people to get on, like Too Sweet or whatever his name is, and talk stupid like that.
0: Yes, yes.
4: And not be challenged.
0: Hey, they love...
4: He's an idiot.
0: They love Donald Trump, and they will say and do anything for him that they can do. It's amazing to me.
4: They certainly will, and they're all idiots. It incenses me. It really does.
0: They've been hoodwinked, and it upsets me to see these Republicans. They stand tall, and then all of a sudden Trump comes over there and yells at them, and then they get weak. They come out with their back.
4: Yeah, like a cheap suit.
0: Yeah. Unbelievable.
4: But that's what you're looking at. You know, I just had to call. You know,
0: all right.
4: I don't normally like to call, but...
0: Just put that vet in your will. Just leave that vet to me. You know,
4: you love it. I'm telling you, man, it's something to drive.
0: I know it is. All right, thanks for your call, Ed. Yes, yes. And he's gonna put me in his will when he makes out his all his deeds and wills, and he said, and Lincoln Ware gets the 2026 vet, Corvette. There you go. Because, I mean, that's too much of a car for his wife. She can't drive that. Mrs. Ed, it'll get away from her.
3: How did you know, Lincoln?
0: I know Mrs. Ed, and I know that car is too much for her.
3: You're trying to talk her out of that car. Listen to you.
0: And the daughter, you know, she don't want to drive in the vet. She don't want a vet. That's too much for her, too.
3: Stop trying to convince people what you think they don't want to do, Mr. Ware.
0: Let's take a break. We'll come back 12:30, The Buzz.
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0: Z. Lincoln Ware with you till 1 o'clock this afternoon. And one of the senators says, Trump holding up the agenda is not helpful. Yes. So Trump's press for the Save America Act. That's what I couldn't think of. Save America Act is not moving the needle. Is not, you know, helping him at all. Yeah. So I just can't believe he's like, it's a bribe. You vote for my thing and then I'll sign your thing. You vote for my bill, I'll sign yours. And he's refusing to sign the housing bill unless they pass the voting bill. Unbelievable. Unbelievable. All right, 513. And but Ed probably could have verified what if Stefan was telling the truth. But by the time I find out about the Community Action Agency, they would probably be back on if they were off. And Stefan caught up here with some nonsense that the agency's phone, the Community Action Agency's phone was cut off. And I just can't believe that. It's true. I can't believe that it's true. All right. Let's go to let's go to Meridianite James. Meridianite James, how are you today?
1: Pretty good, Mr. Lincoln. Doing pretty good. How my North Meridianite family doing?
0: Doing great. What's up? What's up?
1: All right. Now, you know, I almost lost my thought. But yeah, one of the questions you all ask and you frame it, what can you name one thing that Trump have done good for us?
0: Yes.
1: I look at that in a reverse. Because a lot of us was just dangling around, slipping, wasn't making traction. Well, Trump come along and cut that underpinning from underneath you. And he done showed you the government is not gonna, your friend, help you out. So now it's right in your face. They used to lie to us and manipulate us like they was doing us some good. But Trump come in and like, hey, I'm going to show you. You know, and that's the way I frame it. You know?
0: Yeah.
1: So back to that thing, you know, we got to do for us. And the stock market, Lincoln, even the people that had good jobs and 401k and stuff, they never really had a grasp on the stock market. You know, they bought at wrong time. They sold at the wrong time. They took money out to go shopping. And that money's supposed to have been for, you know, long term. And the market do go up. They just go up until something take it down. So there's nothing new on the Trump. I think the market started off, what, in the 1,000-something. So just over the years, we're in the 51,000. We'll be in the 60s and 70s. You know, we may have a Great Depression in there to take it down 30, 40,000 points. But that's what the market normally trend upward. So the people just looking at Trump on that, they are supersizing it now. But if you're a people that's not in the market, being supersized, you miss out on that ride.
0: It means nothing. Yeah, you're right.
1: Yeah. Like you say, most people's we trying to be stable to keep a roof over our head and to eat. And they done changed the game and pushed everything through the lobbyists up to the corporation and just taking it away, charging us more tax money to supply their fun and game.
0: Yes, yes. Oh, somebody wanted me to ask you this question. Do you think firefighters should have body cams?
1: That's a good question. I have to think about it. There are some situations we need them rarely.
0: Yeah, yeah.
1: But I don't think they will be wildly used.
0: Okay.
1: You know.
0: Okay.
1: But there are situations we done got in, you know, that it would benefit us.
0: Okay.
1: But like the police that encounter you know, aggressive people all the time, or they be aggressive. You know, we as firefighters, we come on the scene to make things better. But sometimes we do get in some peculiar situation that it would have been nice if we'd had it on film.
0: Yes, yes.
1: All right. Well, it's my last weekend. Look like we're going to get a lot of rain, Joe, and I'll be back to Mississippi James next week. I'll be down south.
0: All right, James. Good talking to you.
1: Yes, sir. Thank you.
0: All right, that's Meridianite James. And he'll be back to Mississippi James. I like that better than Meridianite James. All right, let's go to, Jerrica, then Mike Kelly. Jerrica, how are you?
2: I'm doing well, Lincoln. How are you?
0: I'm hanging in there. What's on your mind?
2: Great. So I was in the comments, and, you know, I hate YouTube. You do know that, right?
0: I know you hate YouTube. I know you do.
2: Okay, just wanted to make sure I reiterated that. So my comments probably weren't getting seen as much as they would have if we were on Facebook. So I wanted to call in regards to Terrence. It's completely off topic, right? So Terrence made the comment that women like to dance with themselves. Terrence, you can hear me, right?
0: Yes.
2: Terrence made the comment that women like to dance with themselves and we don't like to be approached. As I stated to Terrence directly, that is a falseness. Terrence should not be in the position, and is not in the position, to give dating advice. Terrence, admittedly, does not go anywhere.
0: This is true.
2: He's an introvert.
0: Yeah.
2: He is not communicating with anyone. So I don't know why he feels the need or feels the gumption or has the gumption to give dating advice.
0: Yes. Terrence, yes, you're right. He is not in any position to give dating advice and who's approachable and who's not, when he never goes anywhere.
2: Correct. So please, men, do not listen to that. Women do like to be approached, not by weirdos. We do not want to be approached by weirdos. Of course, I'm married, so I'm good. But we don't like to be approached by weirdos or creeps. We do like to be approached by decent men who can have conversations, who are not just sniffing us. You know, like,
0: what?
2: Don't listen to Terrence, please. Men that are listening to this show and can hear my voice, do not listen to Terrence, please. Terrence says that he gets his information from YouTube and TikTok.
0: Jerrica, I hear you, but I can't let you continue to bash Terrence Howard like you do.
3: You joined in with her bashing, Lincoln. Let me explain something to you. Women record their experiences with their lives on social media.
2: Yes.
3: On Instagram, on Facebook, they pop out their phone. And I'm just in there to say, hey, I'm sick of these men talking to me. Just leave me alone. Let me go shopping. Let me go to the gym. So men are starting to pay attention. They're saying, okay, I won't approach you. I won't try to talk to you. I'm going to leave you alone. And guess what the women are saying now? Why do men stop talking to us?
0: Yeah.
3: Why don't they? Y'all should just step up and be a man and talk to us. What in the hell do you want? What do you want? You don't even know what you want.
2: Just like any other person, we are human beings. No, we do not want you approaching us as we're rushing to the bathroom. No, we do not want you approaching us while we're eating. Like, have some common sense. You know what I mean? If I'm out in the club, if I'm out at the grocery store, like, if we're in a peaceful situation or a situation where we're out in public, okay, approach us. Not if we're eating or communicating with feeding our children. It's a time and place for everything.
0: Wait till the right time.
2: Wait
0: till the right time to push up on them, Terrence. Wait till the right time and then you push up on them.
2: Don't say that Terrence doesn't go anywhere.
0: Jeez. Unbelievable.
2: I love Terrence to death, but Terrence, please keep your dating advice to yourself.
0: Oh, boy.
2: And stay off of TikTok.
0: Unbelievable.
2: It's fake.
0: Unbelievable. All right, Jerrica.
2: Bye.
0: We'll talk to you. That's
3: My best friend.
0: Your best friend. Yeah.
3: My best friend, Jerrica.
0: Yeah.
3: But she is wrong.
0: Oh, boy. Yeah. All right.
3: That's all I'll say about that.
0: She says, stay off of TikTok.
3: That's where, like I said, the women, they decide to record themselves on social media and say all these complaints about men. They do it. I just watch their reaction. This is where I get this stuff from.
0: All right. We're going to take a break. We'll come back with real estate mogul Mike Kelly right here on 1230 The Buzz.
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11: And now a moment with Sister Frances.
14: What I call for, Mr. Lincoln, the Bible tells you when you receive a baby in your womb, that is the fruit from the Lord. Baby came from the man. It came from his testicles.
0: It came from what?
14: His testicles.
0: Oh, okay.
14: Now, each testicle, he got two balls. One represents a male and the other represents a female. Huh? Right. What? Right. The balls in the testicles.
0: It represents a male and a female.
14: Right.
0: Oh, my goodness.
14: When a woman have a baby, the man don't...
0: So what happens if the man has one testicle removed?
14: Whatever ball were left, the sex of that ball, that baby, that woman can't have but one sex of a child.
0: Oh, boy.
14: Now, well, see, people ought to talk about what they know.
0: Oh, boy. And you got to have a pair, right?
14: No. That's why the twins come in and when the man ejaculate, one of them balls will activate.

0: She's not real. Sister Frances was real, let me tell you. She was definitely real, and I went to her funeral. Yes, and I spoke there, too. And she was determined not to have me speak at her funeral, but her family overruled her because she was gone. And they said, we want you to speak. And I tell you, she was the greatest caller ever, Sister Frances. Yeah, you couldn't buy an actress. You couldn't pay for somebody like that to come in and try to pretend they were real like Sister Frances. No, I tell you. All right, 513-749-1230. Lincoln, we're with you. And let's go to Mike Kelly real quick, then Sandra Jones-Mitchell. Mike, how you doing?
1: Hey, Bulldog, I'm good, man. We miss Sister Frances.
0: Yes, yes.
1: That's incredible, man. Well, listen, I'm gonna put my financial hat on, take my real estate hat off. But remember, you and Terrence were talking about the equity theft that goes
0: yes,
1: on.
0: Yes, yes, yes. Mm-hmm.
1: Listen to this. Basically, when you have a foreclosure, and people need to know this, if you have a foreclosure and the bank has an MIP, it's called mortgage insurance premium. That mortgage insurance premium will pay off that balance that's owed to the bank, right?
0: Mm-hmm.
1: So check this out. Once that's paid out, say it's a $200,000 house and you owe $75,000 left. That mortgage insurance premium will pay off that $75,000. Eventually, that bank will get around to fixing that house up, mm-hmm. putting it on the market,
0: yeah.
1: and selling it for $225,000, mm-hmm. right?
0: Man, that's really a ripoff there.
1: Yeah, but guess who that equity belongs to?
0: The person who foreclosed on it. The person who lived there.
1: Who lived there.
0: Yes.
1: And guess who keeps the money and puts it in a private fund and it's been sitting there. They can't spend it, but it sits there and collects interest. The bank.
0: Yes.
1: So if they got $1 billion, and they got like $1 billion sitting in this vault with all the money that they've taken from our community in equity, and that's what you call, rearrangement
0: yep.
1: of equity.
0: That's crazy. That's just
1: crazy.
0: They can get away with that.
1: Yeah, so they got $1 billion sitting there, and it's earning, say, 10% interest. So it's going to double every 7.2 years. You see what I'm saying? Yeah. That's how they make their money.
0: Yeah, yeah.
1: But they can't touch the principal because it really belongs to that past homeowner.
0: Well, then how does that homeowner, how do they get to that? Is there any way legally for them to get that money?
1: Yes, it is. But normally the bank is not going to tell you how to get to it.
0: Yeah.
1: And that's what I'm hoping that we'll be able to talk to what's the lawyer's name that's running for judge?
0: Oh, you're talking about Alan Triggs? He is a judge.
1: Yeah,
0: oh, you're talking about Liz Tye?
1: I'm going to sit in her workshop and hopefully we can discuss this because people need to be aware of it. Because in the past, people have just gone about their business and not thought about that. But it is legally is their money, and they're able to get it. It takes a letter or two. But they're able to get that
0: okay.
1: money.
0: Well, that's good to know. All right, Mike, let me know what you find out.
1: Okay.
0: All right,
1: Bulldog.
0: That's Mike Kelly right there, 513-749-1230. Sandra Jones-Mitchell, how you doing?
2: Yeah, I am wonderful.
0: I brought your name up the other day.
2: I don't know.
0: Did anybody tell you I was looking for you?
2: About 50 people. I said, what did you say about me this time?
0: Well,
2: I was calling me out.
0: It was a guy that lived in Avondale that said he got a grant for, to grow a garden, mm-hmm. grow some stuff. And he had chicken coop and all kind of stuff. Mm-hmm. He said he got 75, how many, no, 20, I forgot how much it was. 15,000 maybe? He got a grant to grow all this stuff, and it went to the Avondale Development Corporation, and they only gave him maybe 20% of the money, and he can't get the rest.
2: Well, you know what?

0: I can't make too many comments on that issue, but I can make comments on my position as the president of Avondale Community Council. So let me go there. And so my role is to continue to advocate on the behalf of the residents here in Avondale, making sure that our relationship with our stakeholders, our community partners, which when I took office a couple of years ago, I said, what makes a good community partner? Is it the reciprocal resources? That the money comes in? I'm still trying to define that, because sometimes when we say we're partners, sometimes it's only in name, right? And I know that there's a lot of folks hanging on every word that I'm saying to you right now. I've gotten calls right after, when I get off the call with you, Lincoln, I either get something from somebody's lawyer or somebody's calling about something else. Yeah. So I always try to speak the truth.
1: Yes.
0: And as the president of this community council, which Avondale is one of the best, finest communities that still need develop, right? And so when you have a development corporation that is charged to develop your community, you expect that to happen.
1: Yeah.
0: You shouldn't have to go behind anybody to say, what is your expectation? What is your role? We know our roles. Most people that go into business, you are charged with your mission, your vision, then your action steps to get that done. So we are in a tug of war with the Avondale Development Corporation, and we're asking the chair of that board to step down. He's refusing. I'm looking at a 20-page letter that he sent back in my response yesterday. I've read some of it. Look at it, I'll continue to read it. But that board, when we are on boards, we are responsible for the executive director, right? And so I have a board. I have 7 boards. And I know that as board members, you have to hold folks accountable. And that did not happen. So that young man, he's not only telling the truth, he's entitled to his money, because when you pass your money through a nonprofit organization, you are responsible for making sure that you do what you say you're going to do. And we all go after grants, but I can't get a grant and say I'm building housing and then I'm over here building a sewer line. I have to build houses for that.
1: Now, who gave him the where did the grant come from? Maybe he can go back to those people.
0: So it came from the city of Cincinnati.
1: Okay.
0: So I would like to think that the city of Cincinnati is looking at things a little closer.
1: Yes.
0: That they're looking at things that will not only put us all at risk of receiving funds, right? Because one thing I don't want to do, I don't want to be on black on black. Right?
1: Yeah.
0: Because we have enough enemies.
1: Yes.
0: We don't even have to, you can walk out your house and somebody will start hating on you just because you walk out your house.
1: Yes, yes.
0: That's not what this is about. It's about accountability. It's about responsibility. And this organization has not done that. And I sat on that board. And there's some things that, as a board member, I'm ashamed of that I allow to happen under my watch, where I did not read the fine print. I did not know that monies was going elsewhere, and I should have known that as a board. But guess what, Lincoln? It's 15 of us on that board. So if one misses, then your chair has to be responsible in making sure that whatever monies is allocated to whatever program happens. Take for instance, when we get money, and we just got a grant yesterday from Children's Hospital for $5,000 for the youth, I can't go spend that on groceries.
1: Right.
0: I have to make sure that I'm helping those youth with their life skills and their home economic skills that I said that's what I'm going to do.
1: Mm-hmm.
0: There's no money in there to pay anybody from the Avondale Community Council. I have to take that $5,000 and use it for what I say I'm going to use it for. Lincoln, they're not doing that. And they can call me out, and they're going to call me out. And I hate that I had to get on your radio show. You know, people, I've been fighting it, right? I'm like, oh, am I getting on Lincoln? But I do know one thing, Lincoln, and I will say this to you. I respect you enough, and I know that you respect me enough to where I'm not going to ever lie to you about nothing. Because I don't have to lie.
1: Right.
0: That's one thing I love about Sandra Jones Mitchell. I don't have to lie. I enjoy life. But I don't get paid to be the president of Avondale Community Council. And none of us get paid, but we are responsible for the things that happen with the Avondale Community Council. We're responsible because we selected to be on this board. No one has paid us. I mean, there's some folks that probably are here for, you know, they only look a personal gain.
1: Yes.
0: But at the end of the day, you have to say, I'm responsible for holding ourselves accountable as board members, as community members, especially as business. If you got money coming in, you have to be held accountable for that money. And so those folks that are listening from Avondale Development Corporation, I'm putting you on notice. right? We are going to release a public statement.
1: Uh-oh.
0: We have a letter of incompetence. Whoa. And we're going to submit that. And guess what? We want you to pay your late fee for your rent, or you're going to be put out. And so there's a lot of different things that
1: Jeez.
0: We held back on. Don't play with me. Right?
1: Jeez.
0: When it comes to this community, because I love Avondale dearly, I've sacrificed my life for this community, and I'll be damned if I'm going to let somebody just tell me that they don't matter. Look at all the stores that's closing in Avondale.
1: Yes, yes.
0: Your development corporation is supposed to have a handle on those things. Housing, your development corporation is supposed to have a handle on those things. Let's
1: okay.
0: talk about the Avondale Film Camp. You remember that? You say, what the heck is the Avondale Film Camp, right? We went down there, they got $100,000. Now I'm finding out that $100,000 is going to another entity and not the Avondale Development Corporation.
1: Oh, boy.
0: The board members what? Didn't know that. So guess what, board members, because I know you listen to Lincoln West.
1: Oh,
0: show.
1: Boy.
0: Eat on those facts.
1: Boy, you
0: don't
1: them.
0: Mess with
1: so
0: me.
1: So they,
0: okay?
1: they got money from the city for the Avondale Film
0: Festival that's yeah. not going to go, it's going to go to a private entity. Give me a break. So go get that money and give it to the community where we need houses. That grocery store need to have money. Zola's been closed. The cereal bar's been closed. You're going to see a Chinese restaurant and a hair store in there pretty soon.
1: Oh,
0: because the brother across the street, he makes millions of dollars. So don't play with me. When it comes to this community, I'm about business. I'm going to take care of business. I'm welcoming anybody that wants to help. I've been staying there for a long time. Look, if folks ain't coming to help me, they're not coming. They're not going to come. And so, guess what, people? Don't sit back and throw rocks at me or this board, because we're doing our very best to be advocates for this community that we love dearly. And our development corporation needs to be revamped, and folks on that board, especially the chair, he needs to resign, or he's going to see another press conference in front of that building very soon.
1: Oh,
0: that's
1: boy.
0: How that goes.
1: You're going to put, and you're going to put him out.
0: And he's going to get put out.
1: They have an office in your building. They have an office in your building.
0: They've taken up 5 office space. To me, I would have come to say, you know what, Avondale Community Council, let's split it in half. We can't pay you all the rent. Let's split it in half. They don't want to do that. Oh. They didn't come to me. And that's okay, Lincoln, because I'm only one person.
1: Yes.
0: I don't do anything out of order without the board. They know I was going to make you a call today because half of them said, you know, Lincoln didn't call you out about this gardener. You think about the gardener.
1: Yeah, I mean, the guy called and said, hey, they got my money and I can't do the garden work.
0: And there's nothing
1: I got the grant
0: I can do
1: for.
0: About that.
1: You
0: but
1: know?
0: You know what? The city of Cincinnati can. And folks that listen to your show, if you want to call me, only call me if you come in to help me. Don't call me to ask me no more details. Don't call me for anything messy. Let's work out this issue, because we need our development corporation to develop our community. That is a must. But they have to be transparent, and they have to work with the community council so that can happen. So don't play, and let's get down to business.
1: All right.
0: They've been having backroom meetings without the development, without the executive director.
1: Oh.
0: It's either going to be myself at those meetings or Pastor Seal. Guess what? They don't invite neither one of us to those meetings. Stop having meetings behind the door with these funders that you don't think we know about.
1: Right.
0: I know about them because they're going to call and ask me if I'm coming.
1: Sandra Jones,
0: I love you.
1: I'm out
0: Enjoy
1: of town.
0: Your day.
1: Thanks
0: Bye.
1: For your call. Wow. Jeez. She said a mouthful. Where's that $25 million Fifth Third gave them? That we don't know what happened to that. Apparently, they're not paying Sandra Jones rent for it. I'll tell you that. Jeez. She said they're going to get a letter putting them out. Well, she said a lot. Man. And it all started with the guy that just wanted to plant some greens and some carrots and some tomatoes. It all started from that. And he just wanted his money so he could get some chickens and do all kind of stuff. Let's take a break. Jeez. We'll come back. 12:30, The Buzz.
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1: WDBZ, The Buzz of Cincinnati, your talk station. Sandra Jones for Caller of the Year. You know, Caller of the Year, Sandra Jones. I tell you, she laid it out there big time. All right, Jonathan, then Jay Wright. Jonathan, how are you?
16: Hey, Mr. Ware, how you doing today?
1: Pretty good. What's up?
16: Hey, and I'll tell you, the Reds need a new hitting structure.
1: Oh, man, in the worst way.
16: I know these guys are swinging underneath the ball instead of getting their top hand through the hitting zone. And, you know, I watch Hoyer, he does the same thing. Benson does the same thing. De La Cruz does the same thing. And they never can hit that outside pitch. They try to pull it all the time instead of trying to go with the pitch.
1: Yeah. Yeah, I don't know. I thought maybe their bats were too heavy. They need to lighten up on the bats or either choke, you know, Pete Rose would always say, when I'm not hitting, I choke up on the bat. You know,
16: right.
1: I choke up on the bat.
16: Do you remember, I'm sorry, I didn't mean to cut you off.
1: No.
16: Do you remember Reggie Jackson when he used to use that thing on his bat?
1: Yes.
16: Look like a Capella or something? Maybe they need to get that
1: well,
16: back.
1: You know, Ellie De La Cruz used to have that little ring on his bat when he first came up. And
16: was a donut?
1: He was hitting like gangbusters. Yeah. And then there was some controversy behind it. But the Major League Baseball said it was okay for him to use. But he never went back to it.
16: Oh, okay.
1: I don't know.
16: They definitely need a new hitting instructor.
1: Yeah, I agree. Who is the hitting instructor? Who is he?
16: I have no idea, but I do not know. But they need to find right today.
1: Yeah, because this is ridiculous.
16: You know, I never see those guys on the inside pitch roll their hips or anything, man.
1: Yeah.
16: It's pathetic, man. You know, watching them, I turn it off and watch something else.
1: Yeah, they just can't get around on that fastball. So they don't know when that fastball is coming.
16: No.
1: I don't know what it is.
16: They
17: they got to get their bat started quicker.
1: Yep.
17: You know,
1: and that's why I say lighten up on the bat, get a lighter bat, and you can get you can catch up with that fastball.
17: But yes, you can.
1: I never played the game.
17: Especially if you're sitting back waiting on it.
1: Yes.
17: Yeah. But I appreciate you taking my call, and I am a first-time caller.
1: Oh, Jonathan, there you go, Jonathan. Thanks for calling. Appreciate it.
17: All right. You take care here.
1: All right.
17: Have a blessed day.
1: Jonathan Lear, first-time caller. And he's right about the Reds. It's something with that batting instructor that they're not getting. They just can't seem to bat. I don't know. Jay Wright, what's going on?
18: Lincoln, where my man, $100,000. Thank you, sir, for being in the studio. And I am calling from the bottom of America, Mount Pleasant, South Carolina.
1: Yeah.
18: Lincoln, first I want to address Joyce. Joyce talked about yesterday, a friend of hers that has a hotel or something in Africa. Well, Joyce, I just want to let you know, I linked what's his name? Nadir up with my partner here that built my house, Joe Palmer. Joe has a bed and breakfast in Ghana. And Joe is also who we're taking the 10 kids to from our community to Ghana, West Africa next year in June 12th of 2027. So Joe Palmer, the brother right here from here, has a bed and breakfast in Ghana and has had for about maybe 20 years. Doug, you talked about the brothers that and how they're not so much stepping up. I think a lot of young brothers, Lincoln, today, and I think, and I don't mean all of them, I mean there's a percentage. I think a lot of them just lack confidence.
1: Yeah.
18: And I think they spent so many years playing the video games and, you know, they lost.
1: That could be.
18: They lost their ability to interact in society. And then, Doug, there was those brothers in the early 40s and 50s and 60s that were sent off to get an education by family members, by parents that did not have an education, with the hope that they would come back to their communities and be good role models and help push their communities forward. Some of those same brothers got selfish, and they didn't come back to the communities, and they didn't look back to the communities. So that, too, has been a problem, too, you know. So we got a few issues there. And Lincoln, Sister Frances, man, she is definitely would have been caller of the century.
1: Yes, caller of the century, yes.
18: I love that woman. I love that woman for sure. And Lincoln, you talked about Houston yesterday. You know Houston is a lot like New Atlanta, right?
1: Yeah, that's what I hear, yes. All right. Yeah. Hey, all right, well, I got to go, Jay Wright.
18: Talk with you, man. Say hello to Sharon and enjoy, man. Take care.
1: All right. Thanks for your call. That's Jay Wright, who is never wrong. He is not wrong. That's going to wrap it up for me. Put it away until tomorrow at 10 a.m. I'll be back right here on 1230 The Buzz.

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1: The views and opinions expressed in this program are those of the hosts and guests and do not necessarily reflect the views of Urban One Incorporated, Radio One, or any of its subsidiary companies.
2: A man wanted in connection with the shooting deaths of three people in Cincinnati's Millvale neighborhood is now in custody. Police found three people shot dead at a location on Millvale Court last Saturday night. 62-year-old James Lewis was arrested yesterday on three counts of murder. The search for a missing Covington man is over. Police say they spoke to 64-year-old Todd Garland regarding an investigation on June 10th and that he flew to Paris, France the following day. He had not been heard from since. Garland's body was found in Paris Tuesday. A groundbreaking ceremony is being scheduled for a new Marriott hotel in Cincinnati's downtown area. The development in the Convention Center District will include a rooftop terrace, conference rooms, ballrooms, and a sky bridge connecting the hotel to the First Financial Center and parking. Groundbreaking is scheduled for July 21st. The Reds were unable to avoid a three-game series sweep at the hands of first-place Milwaukee. After falling to the Brewers on Monday and Tuesday, Cincinnati lost to them at home Wednesday 6-5. I'm Heather Pasco on 1230 The Buzz.
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0: live from historic Comerica Park in Los Angeles, California. I'm Tavis Smiley, and I'm so glad to see you and me. 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Another great show on tap for you today. In our second hour, two conversations. It's Thursday, so we will kick off hour two in dialogue with Dr. Cornel West, as per usual. On the B-side of hour two, Brian Knappenberger, award-winning director, writer, and producer, founder of Luminant Media, comes live in studio to talk about the new five-part Netflix docuseries, The American Experiment, which explores the origins and future of American democracy. In our third hour, artist, actress, and comedian Amanda Seales talks about returning to her musical roots with a new project called Truth Translator. But in this first hour, let's talk politics and more with the editor and publisher of The Nation magazine, Katrina Vandenhoevel. Before I bring her on the line, let me set it up this way. Lots to cover in this hour. Literally every 5 minutes, it appears, there's a new case being dropped by the Supreme Court. It is June. It is that season. So there are a number of rulings coming out now. Trump is winning, and I mean winning big on immigration. Two major rulings in his favor on immigration. One, the Supreme Court allows Donald Trump to end deportation protection for Haitians and Syrians. In another case, the court allows Trump to block asylum seekers at the border. So two major victories already today for Donald Trump, and I don't think they're done yet. So these rulings are coming out even as we speak. We'll stay on top of it as best we can. We'll get to Katrina on those issues in a moment. Additionally, there's some fallout. Everybody's been loving on Zoran Mondami. Not so much at the moment. We've been talking the last couple of days about, you know, again, all the love he's been getting for running the table, as it were, with these endorsements. But Letitia James went in yesterday, and she is one of a number of people expressing frustration with Mayor Mondani about the persons, the candidates that he did, in fact, endorse, going as far as to suggest that they do not understand issues of race and class. That mirrors some commentary from Dr. Cornel West about Mondami, who, again, we like and support. But he has a blind spot when it comes to race, when it comes to black people. He's got a blind spot. Dr. West went in on that the other day. He may raise that again in the second hour, given the critique now of Letitia James about Mondami. So everything ain't so peachy necessarily in the Big Apple. I'm mixing metaphors. I know. Forgive me for that. But let me just do this right quick. Donald Trump has had his say about what went down on primary day in New York. Let me play that for you first.
1: President Trump, great night for Democratic Socialist candidates last night. In the New York primaries, they swept and knocked out two incumbents. You're from New York. Why do you think it is that now the endorsement of Zoran Mamdani means more than the endorsement of Hakeem Jeffries?
2: Well, they're going radical left. They're going, really, you know, you talk about the Democrat Socialists. You took, really, it's really communist. That's these people. I watched that woman last night. That's not a socialist. I know socialists. That woman is a communist. Huh? And, you know, what they don't say is that I was 16 and 0 last night. But mine were a little more boring, a little more mainstream. They were Republican conservatives. But we were 16 and 0. And if you look over the last 2.5 years, we're about 347 and just about 0. That's pretty good. But nobody writes that.
0: There's Donald Trump with his assessment of what happened in New York. They're going communist. These are not socialists. I know socialists. These are communists. Okay, Katrina, thanks for your patience. When we come forward, I'll cut you loose for the rest of the hour. It sometimes takes a minute to set these things up. But now I've cleared the path for Katrina Vandenhoevel of The Nation magazine to run as she will. June continues. It is Black Music Month. You know how we do it. A different artist every day of the week. We tap into the best of their catalog. All 3 hours of our program celebrating Black Music Month. Here in June. Today it is Al Green.
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0: screen all 3 hours today here on Tab with Smiley. June is Black Music Month, and we choose a different artist of the day. Al Green is our artist in residence today. All 3 hours we'll weave in and out of these conversations with some great guests playing the best of Al Green. We start with a great guest, Katrina Vandenhoevel, editor and publisher of The Nation magazine. Katrina, good to hear your voice. How are you?
1: Thank you, Tavis. I'd prefer to spend the rest of the day with Al Green, but I'm here with you. This is good.
0: We'll squeeze a little bit more in this hour, but I want to get to you because I'm anxious to hear your analysis. Let me start with New York, then we'll get to the Supreme Court, this horrible earthquake in Venezuela. So much to get to in this hour. Let's start with Mondami. So this piece that I referenced about Letitia James is in The Hill, and she faults Mondami for blowing up the Democratic Party. With candidates who don't get it on race and class. So you got Letitia on one side, strong Democrat, critiquing Mondami. You got Trump on the other side. How do you read it?
1: Well, she was a great supporter of Mondami. She still is. I think her remarks have been blown out of context to some extent. She, you know, was early endorser. Mm-hmm. I also think what we're looking at is a bigger sort of picture here. It's about insurgency versus establishment. And there's room in the Democratic Party based on its history for coalitions. I hope that Mamdani, who's being called a kingmaker, a power broker, that today he's on the phone, working the phones in a spirit of generosity, trying to pull back together some of these coalitions. He certainly is Democratic Socialist of America. And the two candidates he endorsed and have gotten the most attention are members of DSA. But a piece I wrote for TheNation.com last week, also, you know, Brad Lander, he endorsed and is not DSA. And there are races across Michigan, Colorado. There was one in Philadelphia recently, Chris Rabb. I mean, these are different players in a shifting fight for, like, and, you know, the fight for the control of the Democratic Party has been won for a long time, economic populist energies versus establishment. But there's no question that the insurgency is meeting a much stronger establishment, which is pushing back because it didn't win the other day. And part of that winning in New York City, you know, New York, Tavis. Mm-hmm. I mean, it's one of the bluer cities, history, et cetera, labor density. The labor unions, the traditional labor unions and the traditional political class through rallies, get out the vote, old traditional ways, just needs to, I think there's a reassessment internally in those institutions. But listen, I work at a place where we got DSA people. I am a Rooseveltian, and I say that with all the critiques of, you know, the New Deal, mm-hmm. but there's room for diversity inside the Democratic Party. But I do think what Bernie Sanders, in losing means something different when you've shifted the narrative for many young people and other people inside the Democratic Party. But that is going to be the fight going forward as we face Donald Trump, who seems to, again, everything revolves around Donald. 16 candidates he endorsed, and he's going to say it proudly. The guy, I mean, I hate to say it in this case, but I will. I'm not sure what Trump knows about communism, because Putin isn't a communist. I don't know where he's meeting his communists. In China, he's doing a lot of business with Chinese communists, so I don't know what the hell he's talking about. Socialism, DSA, essentially means healthcare for all. It means, you know, Medicare for all. It means a right, as the Economic Bill of Rights speech given in the Congress in 1944 by Franklin Roosevelt, a right to work, a right to shelter, a right to health care. And this is not alien terrain. And one of the controversial winners talks about giving priority to babies, not bombs. There is the edge of the Gaza issue, which is important in New York, maybe in ways not necessarily around the country, but a younger, mostly younger generation. And the shift in Democratic Party views of that unbreakable relationship with Israel is changing in very deep ways. And I think that has to be factored in. And it goes back, and I'll stop, to accountability, because impunity for the elites who've taken us into these senseless wars is a part of the reason you're seeing this energy momentum insurgency.
0: I love Katrina. It happens this way every time she's on. I ask her one question and she gets me.
1: I'm sorry.
0: No. I ask her one question. She frames the entire hour. So my work is easy. My work is light because she's already given me the agenda in terms of where I want to go this hour. Let me start with this. DSA, Donald Trump suggests, is essentially communism. I take your point that he doesn't know what communism is. But the question is whether or not that label sticks. As DSA continues to rise up across the country, Republicans will label them communists. Can that label stick? Can that label work? Donald Trump's the best at it.
1: So that label has worked, Tavis, for decades. I went to see a play, or a very austere, ascetic, like reading of a play this past weekend called Are You Now or Have You Ever Been?
0: Mm-hmm.
1: And those hearings in the 50s about, well, you remember the Communist Party, et cetera, people had to take loyalty oaths. I think a younger generation in this country is not going to accept this kind of sweeping characterization. Republicans will accept anything. I mean, communism is pretty nice compared to like Trump's vision of poor Haitians who are shafted by the Supreme Court decision today, eating their pets. I mean, you've got some really ugly characters roaming the land. So I'm not shocked if they use communist, but it doesn't, I don't think it plays. What does it mean? You know, nationalization of property. Listen, the data center issue traveling around this country and finding transpartisan support for moratoria on these data centers is sort of the level of the opposition among Democratic Socialists for America. Now, is there call sometimes for nationalization of utilities or water? We've seen that in countries around the world. But I don't think the New York pest, as I call it, the New York Post, and you got one now in L.A., the yeah. L.A. Post pest,
0: yeah.
1: will play the communism angle, as it did when Mamdani was inaugurated. They did a hammer and sickle. I just don't know if it flies anymore, but they'll use anything they can to smear it.
0: Let me challenge something else you said earlier.
1: I know the head of the Russian Communist Party.
0: Yeah.
1: I've known him for 30 years. And when you walk into his office, he has a cross, an icon, a bottle of vodka, a portrait of the World War II soldiers who fought on our side. So I'm not sure, you know, is it NVIDIA, the chip stock? Mm-hmm. Is its head communist because he's Chinese? There's a lot of misunderstanding that is played on by these people like Trump.
0: No, I take your point. It's that labeling, though, that, you know, that those optics that matter oftentimes, as you well know. So I want to challenge something else you said earlier, because I think the point you made, this is my read of it, the point you made about there being room for diversity in the Democratic Party, I think that point is more, how might I put it, more theoretical than actual. Do you really believe at this moment, given all the infighting, that there's room for diversity inside the Democratic Party?
1: There has to be, Tavis. I mean, someone once said, again, going back to the Soviet Union, if there's one political party, only one political party, as there was for years, you can have different kinds of people in there. Gorbachev, who emerged, was a social democrat. Some of them were hardline hawkish Russian communists. In this country, the Democratic Party, put aside the Republican Party, which is going through cult-like machinations. The Democratic Party is the only party we have until there are real serious reforms at the national level. I know we disagree a little. I wish there were more parties, but you got to build within the parties. And the history of the Democratic Party, for all its messiness, is a history of coalitions. So you're going to have people in the Michigan who are different than people in Brooklyn. You're going to have people in Juneau, Alaska, who are different than people in Portland, Maine. And the backbone of the Democratic Party, and I think you know this, Tavis, better than I do, I believe African-American women. And I think what you're seeing with the voting rights, the evisceration of the voting rights is largely playing out in southern community, you know, in communities around this country. But I do think you're going to have room for Bernie Sanders. And, you know, I mean, he's not in public office anymore, but Rahm Emanuel. You know, I'm just thinking of people who may lift their nose to enter the presidential.
0: Yeah, I think you're more optimistic or more hopeful about that than I am. And I think one of the arguments I'd make to advance my belief, my notion, is the point you raised earlier about these victories by these pro-Palestinian Democrats. Biden didn't pivot on that. Kamala, for that matter, didn't pivot on that. And again, if you're telling me there's room for diversity in the Democratic Party, then I need to see more embrace of Democrats who have a pro-Palestinian point of view.
1: So here's the deal. There, I wouldn't call it pro-Palestinian. I would call it kind of different. The future of the party's success, I would submit, depends on its willingness to show courage on the issue of Israel-Palestine, of Israel-Gaza. It gets to a larger idea of, can I trust this person? Are they real? Are they just going to regurgitate the usual set of establishment talking points? But I do think that the shift in the narrative about the unbreakable, untouchable special relationship with Israel, certainly Netanyahu's Israel, has changed partly because of the focus and the legitimate focus on Gaza. It should never be forgotten, the crime of October 7th, of course. Mm-hmm. But I do think you're seeing not only a younger generation, but Democrats shifting on this sense of, partly because AIPAC, as your listeners may, you know, the American-Israeli sure. Political Action sure. Committee has intervened in elections. And by the way, in one district in this city, District 12, you had about 40 to 50 million coming in from AIPAC, crypto.
0: It's crazy.
1: Crazy, and yeah. AI money. So you're just looking at the levels of money. But AIPAC is really siding with Republicans for the most part. So you're seeing a shift at that level, too. But I disagree with pro-Palestinian. I think there's a pro-human. I mean, Lander is an example of someone who has been a Zionist, a liberal Zionist, who did begin to use the word genocide in reference to what's happening in Gaza. But this is New York, and these issues may not be as high point.
0: Well, you may not like the phrase pro-Palestine, but all three of these Democrats in New York that Mamdani endorsed, including Brad Lander, made criticism of Israel central to their political identities in this campaign.
1: But that's not criticism of Israel is a legitimate
0: fair enough
1: mode, because why is it untouched? Why is Israel untouchable? One should be critical of other countries in the I'm critical of my country because I love my country and I want it to be a better country. It's failed in the forming the more perfect union as we reach 250th anniversary. But yeah. I hear what you're saying. I think there is room, and I think it's moved in the politics of our country enormously. I mean, there was a book in 25 years ago that came out called The Israel Lobby, and it couldn't be published in this country. It was published in the UK. But a new book, very similar in content and spirit, it's coming out in August, and I think it's going to arrive in a very different context in this country because there's an awareness. Look at, you know, I don't love J.D. Vance, to say the least, but some of what he is saying is echo. It sounds, you know, why are we privileging Netanyahu's Israel?
0: Yep.
1: As they break what, you know, our relationship with the Middle East has to be recast, and Israel has its own agenda. Mm. Anyway.
0: We'll see if what Vance is saying is mere words or whether or not they put something behind that. I'm still not convinced that the bromance between Trump and Netanyahu, Biden, Netanyahu had a bromance as well. But I'm not sure the bromance in this moment between Trump and Netanyahu is done as yet. I digress on that for now. Much more to cover with Katrina Vandenhoeven. We'll get to the 250th that she mentioned a moment ago. These decisions by SCOTUS coming out, every minute, it seems. We'll talk about that, the earthquakes in Venezuela, thousands dead there. So much more to cover. 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
1: Cincinnati police are continuing to investigate Sunday's fatal shooting of a man at Fairview Park. 18-year-old Cornelius Etherington Jr. was shot at around 1 a.m. and died at the scene. No arrests have been made. Anyone with information on the shooting is encouraged to contact police. A groundbreaking ceremony is being scheduled for a new Marriott Hotel in Cincinnati's downtown area. The development in the Covington Center District will include a rooftop terrace, conference rooms, ballrooms, and a sky bridge connecting the hotel to the First Financial Center and parking. Groundbreaking is scheduled for July 21st. The search for a missing Covington man is over. Police say they spoke to 64-year-old Todd Garland regarding an investigation on June 10th and that he flew to Paris, France the following day. He had not been heard from since. His body was found in Paris on Tuesday. A man wanted in connection with the shooting deaths of three people in Cincinnati's Millville neighborhood is now in custody. Police found the three people shot dead at a location on Millville Court late Saturday night. 62-year-old James Lewis was arrested yesterday on three counts of murder. I'm Heather Pasco on 1230.
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0: It's the best of Al Green. All 3 hours of Tavis Smiley today. June is Black Music Month, and he is our artist in residence today. Some more of Al Green as we push through all 3 hours of this program. I'm delighted to start today with Katrina VandenHeuvel, editor and publisher of The Nation magazine. Katrina, let me just say this. I ain't got time to get into it, but I'm looking at our socials, and we have hit a nerve. You and I have hit a nerve in this dialogue about Gaza and about Democrats and whether or not there's room in the party for diversity. There's commentary everywhere, Katrina, about our dialogue.
1: Well, that's good to hear. I mean, I think more dialogue is the thing, what we need in this crazy country. But I do think it's interesting that it's become a measure, the course correction, so to speak, on Israel-Palestine is picked up by people like Chris Van Hollen, Tavis. I mean, the senator from Maryland. This [S2] Sure. [S1] Is not a, you know, it's a view that the idea of supporting a candidate, you know, the primary voters want some clarity. And there's even a sense that those who've taken us into these foreign policies, we need new foreign policy, new people in the next Democratic administration. That's a bigger task, but accountability for Gaza is both good policy and good politics, it seems, at this time. And yeah, this correction.
0: But I think my read is this. I could be wrong. We shall see. My read is that going back to James Carville, which I've raised a few times of late, encouraging progressives to leave the party. I think you're going to get more of that as these Democratic socialists continue to rise. I think you're wrong, Katrina. I don't believe there's going to be room in this party for everybody. I think that people are going to start getting pushed out.
1: Let me come back. These are economic populist candidates. What do you do with a Graham Platner, for example? There's a lot to do with him, but you know, he's not DSA. He's been very outspoken on Gaza. He's, of course, an economic populist. And, you know, this is a faction of the Democratic Party has become so corporate in so many of its areas of politics that, you know, there's a difference. There's been a trajectory in the last 30, 40 years of the right, as we've talked about, Tavis, rolling back the civilizing advances of this country. But there's also a Democratic Party, mm-hmm. which signed the 1996 telecom bill, which deregulated the media. We're seeing some of the results, which went with NAFTA, which has deindustrialized parts of this country, which sold us the Iraq War, which destabilized the Middle East and probably played a role in what we're witnessing now. I'm just saying that The Nation, for example, or Paul Wellstone, if your listeners remember him, sure. Howard Dean, there's a Democratic wing of the Democratic Party that is legitimate. There will be differences. But I think until we have serious national political reform, having a third party run, and I bet Cornel West believes in a third party, all power. But I don't think it is as powerful as taking over, fighting within the Democratic Party yeah. in this new future.
0: Yeah, he'll Cornel West will have his say at the top of the second hour in about 20 minutes from now. So trust and believe he'll have something to say about this conversation. I can guarantee you that. But since you mentioned Graham Platner, let me just say right quick here again, this notion of is there room in the Democratic Party for diversity? If Graham Platner, this is me talking, not Cornel West.
1: Right. Okay.
0: If Graham Platner is the way we're going into the future, people with racist past and sexist past, if that's the way we're going because we want to win by any means necessary, you're going to have some black folk who are going to be rethinking the Democratic Party, Katrina.
1: I hear you, and I'm not saying Graham Platner is the icon we must all follow, the Messiah. I'm also saying that there, you know, he's lived a life, and there's ugliness there, there's more of that, but there's also a guy who's trying to stand. And Maine, I mean, the primary was 2 days after the allegations, the revelations. Maine, the people voted for him. It is not a test because Maine is real white. It's real old. Excuse me, I am too. But I do think there's room for diversity in the party, and there are peacekeepers who should be working together to build. I just, you know, watched. I don't know if you were there. I'm sure you were, Tavis, but you were there when we.

0: do not see the welcome mat being laid out for these people. And we'll table this for now. And you and I will continue to talk. We've been friends for years.
1: It's wrong to root this fully in New York because I'm sitting here, and of course it was seismic Tuesday night.
0: Right.
1: But it's across the country. I mean, you got in Detroit, you have in Michigan, you have in Colorado.
0: Nope, I hear you.
1: Arizona, just saying, taking on, you know, the oligarchs, the corporations, AIPAC, shouldn't be a lonely task deserved.
0: Well, it was fascinating for me that AIPAC took it on the chin in these New York races. I mean, these persons were, sorry, you made that point clearly earlier. I'll leave it alone. Let me pivot in the 2 or 3 minutes I have right quick. We got the rest of the hour, but in these 2 or 3 minutes, let me pivot here. I got to get to the Supreme Court. I'll do that. Before I do that, since you mentioned 250, let me just get your take because I think it frames nicely right now. Given what we're talking about right now, what's your sense of how we approach this 250th anniversary of the Republic?
1: Well, it's the more perfect union that we still strive to conceive of, rebuild, aspire to. I think that the country is reeling from Trumpian politics, reeling from divisive, ugly politics. On the other hand, there is always, as we quote in our 250th anniversary special issue, Tom Paine, that we aspire to a better country and we imagine, not lose our imaginations in the struggle. But this country is more isolated. I think it's weaker because of the wrong priorities, the misadventures of global and economic at home. And, you know, I think that we are an empire. It sounds too big, but an empire in decline.
0: Mm-hmm.
1: But that can be finessed in important ways. We need new priorities. Why do we have all these weapons? Why is there a new military industrial complex of AI instead of rebuilding, making this a beacon? This country, making it as good, as great as it can be, so as to be a model to others around the world, not invading. I know we might talk about what's going on, the terrible earthquake that has ravaged Venezuela. But if that's the model of how we engage the world, we're in trouble. But I believe there are alternatives that will arise from the ravages of these interventions.
0: Yeah. Our guest is Katrina VandenHeuvel, editor and publisher of The Nation magazine. We will get to a bit more about Venezuela. I'm sure you've heard by now. Two major earthquakes there, not to mention aftershocks. They are suggesting, U.S. geologists are, that the number of dead will at least be 10,000 people. Hard to even wrap your brain around that. I've heard numbers as high as 100,000. Venezuela is taking it on the chin once again. Donald Trump had his own earthquake in Venezuela when he snatched Maduro, their president, and put him in a prison here in the U.S. But these are real earthquakes, and they're real lives that have been lost. We'll talk about that. We'll also get to the Supreme Court. More to come here on Tavis Smiley.
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7: Tavis Smiley and Katrina Vandenhoeve trying to squeeze a lot in this first hour, and the news just keeps breaking. A federal judge has stricken key parts of Donald Trump's order restricting mail voting, which is fascinating. This is a federal judge. That just happens while we're waiting for a ruling from the Supreme Court on mail-in ballots. So I don't know what to make of this decision by this federal court striking key parts again of Trump's order restricting mail voting. We'll see what the Supreme Court has to say when that ruling that we're waiting on regarding mail-in voting from them drops. What has dropped already, I hope I'm not confusing you here, what has dropped already are two cases today that benefit Donald Trump on immigration. The Supreme Court, again, has allowed Trump to block asylum seekers at the border in one case, and in another case, they allowed Donald Trump to end deportation protection for Haitians and Syrians. Katrina, take it away.
8: Well, I mean, the ruling is a devastating betrayal of Haitian families who've lived, worked, contributed to this country for years. It's, you know, anti-black immigration sentiment. It also involves 6,000 Syrians, 350,000 Haitians. This reminds us, Tavis, what a blight this court is on these issues, and why moving forward, much more needs to be done. But winning back the Senate would be a first step, and the House. But this court continues, for the most part, to rain down rulings which have at their heart, in this case, claims of discrimination and violations of the equal opportunity, equality before this court.
7: Yeah,
8: I mean, the idea that Kristi Noem, you know, basically dismissed TPS, and now you have claims that there is no discrimination against Haitians. Remember, we just talked about Trump calling Haitians people who are eating their dogs. I mean, this guy. Mm-hmm. Anyway, the court is important to take back because it rolls back the civilizing advances.
7: Yep.
8: And the mail-in will be interesting because, of course, Trump is on the warpath about this anti-voting legislation, the SAVE Act.
7: That's right.
8: So we'll see what the court does. But the mail-in, rolling back mail-in voting, which has become a fundamental part of the voting experience in this country, is another, you know, slap in undermining of legitimate voting rights.
7: No naivete here on this question, but what is your read? What's the nation's read on the all-out assault that Trump and Republicans, not just Donald Trump, he's being enabled here, Trump and Republicans have on voting issues, voter suppression issues, and trying to make sure we don't have our votes counted, or for that matter, get a chance to vote by mail?
8: What kind of confident party, political party, acts like this, right? Yeah. I mean, their modus vivendi is to restrict, not open, empower, and underscore democracy, which at its fundamental, it's not just voting, but voting is at the heart of it. I do think it's a mobilization for our side, so to speak, because people don't like that their rights are eviscerated. Many people, especially, you know, older people who have strong memories, blood and sweat and tears shed for the right to vote. So I think it's an ugly sign of what has become a Republican Party scared of people and scared of voters.
7: Yep. In our remaining moments for Katrina Vandenhoeven, when we come forward here, we'll talk about Venezuela once again. What for me is Donald Trump's political schizophrenia when it comes to Venezuela. I'll explain that and get Katrina's response when we come forward here on Tavis Smiley.
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7: You are indeed, and I'm glad about it. Katrina Vandenhoeven will kick us off today in this first hour. We got 3 or 4 more minutes left with her, and I want to circle back to Venezuela. I said a moment ago that, to my mind, Donald Trump has some political schizophrenia about Venezuela. What I meant by that was that in one instance, you go in under the cover of darkness and you snatch away their president and put him in a U.S. prison. And then today, after these earthquakes, now you're offering to go in and support and to offer aid and help people, which is the right thing to do. Don't get it twisted. But that seems to me, Katrina, to be hypocrisy on steroids. That's just my read. What's your read?
8: That's my read. I mean, I think the region, first of all, the earthquakes are horrifying back to back. I'm sure you've seen some of the footage.
7: Yes.
8: Pavis, and one of the earthquakes is the most powerful since 1900 in Venezuela. Listen, the damage that the Trump administration, not just to Venezuela, but look at Cuba. I mean, it doesn't have oil, and that's so central to Trump's activities in Venezuela. But we need a humanitarian reconstruction around this globe. I mean, we need it in Venezuela. We needed it before Cuba is asphyxiated by our sanctions. We need to rethink sanctions. And also, you know, the war Ukraine-Russia's now as long as World War One, 2.5 million Ukrainians maimed, wounded, killed, and the land is mined. So the reconstruction efforts, and we haven't even mentioned the Middle East, are going to be important to rebuild this world. And Venezuela, reminded by a natural earthquake too, but reminded of the needs of so many. And the hypocrisy, as you put it, the schizophrenia of President Trump and his administration.
7: Yeah. Let me circle back to where we were earlier in this conversation and close with this with 90 seconds to go. We started talking about New York and other races across the country. What's your gut telling you right now, given the way we see these primaries playing out? What's your gut saying to you about the midterms?
8: Oh, I think that there will be a blue wave, not necessarily a New York blue, but I think the economy, the anger at the corruption is focused more on Trump now, but the economy as a result of a senseless war, which may be the most unpopular war in U.S. history. So I think the midterms look good, but it's rebuilding. It's taking back some power from this Trump administration, but the rebuilding and reimagining will take longer. And what happens in New York, you know, it's not going to stay in New York. It's going to be different around the country, but I think it will stay certainly for the midterms. We're going to see a lot of Democratic Party, maybe different meanings. But I stand by my belief that the Democratic Party for now is going to encompass the range of politics we're seeing across this country.
7: So now you've heard in this first hour the POV, the point of view of Katrina VandenHeuvel. We'll push to the next hour in a second here and hear the POV of Dr. Cornel West. For now, we thank the editor and publisher of The Nation magazine for joining us once again in this first hour. Katrina, thanks for your insights. Good to have you on.
8: Thank you, Tavis. Thank you very much.
7: Appreciate you. More when we push forward. 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
9: A man wanted in connection with the shooting deaths of 3 people in Cincinnati's Millvale neighborhood is now in custody. Police found 3 people shot dead at a location on Millvale Court last Saturday night. 62-year-old James Lewis was arrested yesterday on 3 counts of murder. The search for a missing Covington man is over. Police say they spoke to 64-year-old Todd Garland regarding an investigation on June 10th and that he flew to Paris, France the following day. He had not been heard from since. Garland's body was found in Paris Tuesday. A groundbreaking ceremony is being scheduled for a new Marriott hotel in Cincinnati's downtown area. The development in the Convention Center District will include a rooftop terrace, conference rooms, ballrooms, and a sky bridge connecting the hotel to the First Financial Center and parking. Groundbreaking is scheduled for July 21st. The Reds were unable to avoid a 3-game series sweep at the hands of first place Milwaukee. After falling to the Brewers on Monday and Tuesday, Cincinnati lost to them at home Wednesday 6-5. I'm Heather Pascoe on 1230 The Buzz.

I know you know Let's Stay Together, and I know you know Love and Happiness, and I know you love Let's Get Married. I know you love For the Good Times. He's got a serious catalog. You might not know Jesus Is Waiting. It's the best of Al Green all 3 hours today on Tavis Smiley at the top of every Monday and Thursday. Top of the second hour, that is. Dr. Cornel West joins us, and he always chooses his own walk-on music, even when I'm playing an artist of the day. He chooses a track from that artist, and his track.